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1: Tell somebody the name of Jesus. 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

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Let him hear your praise. Let him hear your honor. Moses said, the Lord is my strength and my song. So let God be your song tonight.

Jesus. In the name of Jesus. In the name of Jesus. In the name of Jesus. In the name of Jesus. In the name of Jesus. In the name of Jesus. In the name of Jesus. In the name of Jesus. In the name of Jesus. In the name of Jesus. In the name of Jesus. In the name of Jesus. In the name of Jesus. In the name of Jesus. In the name of Jesus. In the name of Jesus. In the name of Jesus. In the name of Jesus. In the name of Jesus. In the name of Jesus. In the name of Jesus. In the name of Jesus. In the name of Jesus. In the name of Jesus. In the name of Jesus. In the name of Jesus. In the name of Jesus. In the name of Jesus. In the name of Jesus. In the name of Jesus. In the name of Jesus. In the name of Jesus. In the name of Jesus. In the name of Jesus. In the name of Jesus. In the name of Jesus. In the name of Jesus. In the name of Jesus. In the name of Jesus. In the name of Jesus. In the name of Jesus. In the name of

Jesus, I want to be.

42 minutes after 4 on Joy 99.7 FM. To my Lord and my God be every praise and glory. My Father, I don't take it for granted that I'm alive. I am well. And to you be all the praise and glory for saying, who are we that you are so mindful of us? But for your grace and mercy, where would we have been by now? Yes, indeed, when the wicked came round about us to eat our flesh, they stumbled and fell. Because you, O God, are our strength. You are our light and our salvation. Blessed be your name forever. Indeed, you say you make your sun to rise on both the just and the unjust. And he caused your rain to come down upon both the just and the unjust. What a good God we serve. What a good God we are in a relationship with. Can we even thank and praise you enough? Your name alone be honored. Your name alone be glorified in Jesus' name. People, I say a great God bless you and welcome to Joy Time in His presence on a Sunday morning. Very, very, very welcome. We are live on Facebook on Joy 99.7. And of course, we also live on X. And we're live on radio on Joy 99.7. So, Wells, once you get here, you know what to do. You hit the love or like button, right? Thank you, Father. And share this page with somebody. There's a sound in you that the world is looking for. As soon as you get here, you hit the love or like button. Right, thank you, Father. Share this page with somebody. Bring somebody on board. Bring somebody here. Thank you, Holy Spirit. We give you all the glory. 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Live on Facebook. Good morning to you. Yes, I've seen a couple of people. All thanks and praise to our Lord. I've seen Paulina, I've seen Esther, I've seen Jane, I've seen Precious, I've seen Christiana, I've seen Benedicta, I've seen a couple of people I'm seeing. Did I miss that? All right, thank you, Father. I want to take a moment to appreciate the Lord. Can we, shall we? Let's take a moment to appreciate the Lord. As soon as you get here, please share so at least we can get going in about 5 minutes or so. I'm going to be praying for those who are desiring to settle down. I'm going to be praying for those who have been married for years and are still trusting the Lord for the fruits of the womb. I'm going to be praying for you right now. And I'm also going to be praying for people who have taken seed already, that the Lord himself shall preserve mother and babies. And then on the day appointed, the Lord shall cause there to be incident-free deliveries to the glory of his holy name. I've said time without number. It is very, very interesting. If it is not you, but anybody, I've been through this for some 3 times or, you know, and a couple more for others. And I know that no matter how easy or, you know, simple you think it is such a crucial matter. It's a life and death matter. You know, you are bringing another life out of a human being, and that process
Thank you, Father. It's all right. Thank you, Holy Spirit. Psalm 103.

inspired by Psalm 103, we are praying. Psalmist says, bless the Lord, O my soul, and all that is within me, bless his holy name. Bless the Lord, O my soul, and forget not all his benefits. Then it begins to count them or recounts them. Says, who forgiveth all thy iniquities, who healeth all thy diseases, who redeemed thy life from destruction, who crowned thee with loving kindness and tender mercies. Listen, who satisfied thy mouth with good things so that thy youth is renewed like the eagles. Bible says that he executed righteousness and judgment for all that are oppressed. So anyone and wherever you stand, you know that so long as you are serving the Lord, he fights for you. So long as you are living your life, see, the truth is, he actually forgives you. He forgives you. He redeems you. He heals you. He still loves on you. I don't know what nipa crap de onyame hobi. Okay, and I say I hear I'm live in Kumasi at Love 99.5. Blessed morning. And much love from myself and my crew here to all of you in Kumasi, Pastor Chris, Uncle George, Felix, oh, and a host of others. Master Ite and Opoku Frimpong. The Lord bless all of you. Can we go before the Lord and give him some thanks? Open your mouth. It's a personal matter now. The Lord lifted me up. The Lord lifted you up. There are lives that are connected to you. They are all breathing. It is the doing of the Lord. Go ahead. Let the Lord hear your voice.

voice. 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Malikado. We bless your name, mighty God. We bless your name, mighty God.

I can't thank you enough, Lord. We can't praise you enough, Lord. We are overwhelmed, O Lord and my God, with your goodness towards us. Overwhelmed with your goodness towards us. Alone be every praise. Listen. I thank you for David the Jay's life. Thank you for Mavis Dawona's life. I honor you for Naifua Yehoada's life. For the life of Precious, I honor you, Lord. I don't take it for granted, O Lord, that you have saved us, that you have forgiven us, that you have healed us, that you have redeemed us. Oh, Lord and my God, for the life of Grandma Irene, for the life of Siabi Victoria Eunice, I thank you, Lord and my God, for Chris, for Joshua, for Isaac, for Adam. Your name alone be glorified, oh Lord. We can't take this for granted, oh Father. This morning we register our sincere thanks and appreciation to you, Lord. For the life of Sandra, for the life of Sakite, for the life of Joshua, for the life of Victoria Isaac, for the life of Samuel, for the life of Claribel, for the life of Prince Michael, bless. All praise and thanks to you, my Lord. We are declaring that you alone, declare. You alone, declare. The Messiah, the heart. Let your voice be heard. Let your Father hear your voice in the heavens.

Lord and my God for Agbenya, for Charlotte, for Esther, for Beatrice. 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

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Thank you for Ameto. Thank you for Genevieve. Thank you for Benefriye. For the preservation of the lives of God of your children today. We don't take this for

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me in rice, a lot of the sweet smelling savor. Thank you for the life of Kweku Edujemfi, for the life of Adam Suno, Pastor Frederick Akwashi, Nana Say, Nana Kwesi, Joshua. Thank you, Lord, for my life, for the life of PKF, for the life of Pastor Tuakwa, for the life of Pastor Kojo Champo. We don't take it for granted, Lord, for the life of Dede Ashaw, for the life of Claribel.

0: Okay, you know what? By God's grace, eh? We shall actually come back. The 24-hour worship, no? This song alone, we shall do it for 3 hours. I'm telling you. I said the 24 hours, no? This song alone, we shall do it for 3 hours. And me myself, I'll be leading that one. This song alone, like, we shall do it for 3 hours. I hope you'll be coming for the 24-hour worship.
1: Joy.
0: Shall the Lord bless you. Let's pray. Father, I just want to bless your name again. Our worship is unto you, Lord. Our gathering is unto you, Lord. And our expectations are from you. Let today, O Lord, the 6th day of September, be the day that you have made for your children. Those who are desiring to settle down, oh God, that you shall bring them, oh God, into divine alignment and connections. In the name of the Lord Jesus Christ, your word declares to me, and you brought the woman to the man. It tells me you know whoever anybody is, and whoever has to be linked to another. I look forward to you, oh God, doing this today in the name of the Lord Jesus. No matter how it happens, Lord, it is your doing. I'm praying, oh Lord and my God, that today there shall be divine alignment and connections in the name of the Lord Jesus Christ. For spousal relationship, healthy spousal relationship. The one that you are meant for each other, Lord and my God. In the name of the Lord Jesus Christ. Let it be, oh Lord and my God, that those who are not meant for each other shall be severed far away from each other. In the name of the Lord Jesus Christ. And I pray, mighty God, today that on this 6th day you shall bring together, you shall bring together the man and the woman. You shall bring together the man and the woman as you have done aforetimes. In the name of the Lord Jesus Christ, I continue to pray, Lord and my God. Even for those desiring the fruit of the womb, my God, your word has declared, children, I heritage from you, Lord. I ask, oh Lord and my God, you shall grant unto your son and your daughter a heritage. Out of your mercy, out of your grace, out of your favor, you shall grant unto your son and your daughter a heritage. In the name of the Lord Jesus Christ, there is nothing beyond you, Lord. What is medically impossible? What is medically impossible? Placed in your hands. What is medically impossible? Once placed in your hands, will be a miracle in our hands. Will be a miracle at hand. So I'm looking, oh Lord and my God, towards you. That even the fractured womb, even the lack of sperm, should not be a reason, oh Lord and my God, why your children will be called barren. Because your wedding, there shall be no barren mentioned among you. In the name of the Lord Jesus Christ, I hold on to this word on this same day. And I say, Lord, may you wrought in our lives a miracle one more time. As in the case of Sarah, as in the case of Hannah, as in the case of Elizabeth, as in the case of many other people you have done, oh Lord. Jesus' mighty name. And I continue to pray, Lord and my God, for those who have taken the seed, oh Lord. Preserve mother and babies.

Jesus Christ. May there be healing in the blood of Jesus. When they shall rise against them, let the blood speak, O God. In the mighty name of the Lord Jesus Christ. When they shall rise, O Lord of my God, against them. Once upon a time, the baby Jesus was sought whilst in the womb, and you preserved them. And so, my God, I pray that today mother and baby shall be preserved. And Lord, those on the verge of giving birth, I pray spontaneous incident-free delivery. Spontaneous incident-free delivery. That there shall be no mortality. That there shall be no mortality.

right, okay, all right. It's all right. I said in the 24-hour worship, this song, we shall sing it for 3 hours. I'll be leading it. Show me your thumb, which are going to be part of it. I'm looking for venue. I'm still looking for venue. If we don't find venue, we shall do it at the campus, TCI campus. If we have an overflow, no wahala. The place not too big, but I mean, that's what we got. Why not? Thank you, Father. God bless you. Glorious God, we honor you once again for this day. This is the day that you have made, and we are so glad. Thank you for your interventions today. Thank you for all that you have done. We praise you in advance for what we are about to receive. Your name alone be praised and glorified. This morning, even as we settle down for your word, I pray that your perfect will be done, your name be glorified, and your children be blessed. In Jesus' mighty name, amen. All right, shall we settle down for the Lord's word right now? Psalm 15. I just read a bit, verse 1 till verse 2, Psalm 15. A very quick exhortation this morning. I'm trusting that the Lord's perfect will alone will stand. Hallelujah. It says, Lord, a psalm of David, Lord, who shall abide in thy tabernacle? Who shall dwell in thy holy hills? David, this is a very, you know, very interesting quizzing, you know, is quizzing himself to the Lord, right? He's quizzing himself to the Lord like, hey, who can do this? Who can do this? You know, before God, who can do this? Who shall abide in thy tabernacle? And then who shall dwell in thy holy hills? Psalm 27 and verse 4. I'll come back to this very quickly. Psalm 27 and verse 4. It says, one thing have I desired, and that will I seek, that I may dwell in the house of the Lord all the days of my life, to behold the beauty of the Lord and to inquire in his temple. So it is one thing to have a desire, and another thing to qualify to actually be there. Let's work this. It is one thing to have a desire. See, he said, one thing have I desired, and that will I seek. I am seeking after this, that I would dwell in the house of the Lord. I would dwell in the house of the Lord all the days of my life, and to behold his beauty, and to inquire in his temple. And in the verse 15, in the Psalm 15 and the verse 1, he's asking, Lord, who is it that can abide in thy tabernacle? And who shall dwell in your holy hills? Now, see, what I'm picking here is David is asking, who is qualified to actually relate with you? Break it down simple. Who is qualified to have a relationship with you, to be in the place where you are, in your tabernacles, in your holy hills, where you reign supreme, where you dwell? Who is qualified to be in and around you? Amen. Most of the times, I wanted to, you know, title this message, but you know the title won't do justice to it. So let's just run. So we've established that there is somebody who is qualified and another person who is not qualified. And I'll give you an example later on in the
in the Gospels, when Jesus Christ gave a parable, you know, about two people who went to God in prayer. But let's start. Verse 2, it says, he that walketh uprightly. He that walketh uprightly. So in the mind of this person, I need to do right by God. I need to do right by man. Say, I need to do right by God. I need to do right by man. See, because truth is, God you haven't seen, God you have read about, God you have heard about, but you haven't seen, and therefore, you know, intangible, you can't feel him, you know, but you can feel human beings. Praise the Lord. You can feel human beings, and therefore not doing right by man and think or feel that you are doing right by God, that is a waterloo. Straight away you should know that you are deceiving yourself. Do right upright, he that walks uprightly. So in your walk on this life, you are determined to do right by God. Like somebody, the songwriter says, this is a Presbyterian hymn, you know, Asembi Aramikano,

so fair. See, you want to be right by God and right by man. You know, he that walks uprightly, God is not only interested in how sanctimoniously pious you appear before him. That is not his matter. You know, how well are you able to translate same unto your dealings with others? Praise the Lord. Let's move on very quickly. The next one is that, and it said, who worketh righteousness? Who works righteousness? Now, this is very, very crucial. Who works righteousness? I told somebody the last time, I said, righteousness work. Oh. Yeah, there's the mention of the righteousness of God, which is a gift unto man. There's no qualms about that. The Bible says that our righteousness is as filthy rags before the Lord. It is actually talking about in comparison to the gift of righteousness which God gives to us. But you and I must qualify. See, no, we must merit what has been given to you. Praise the Lord. You must merit it by all means. The Bible says, Jesus Christ says that he would not cast his pearls onto pigs. Now, why? Because the pig has the tendency to enter back into the mud. And the pearls are too expensive, too invaluable even to be placed in the mud. And so he will withhold the pearls. So the point I'm making is, you, by God's grace, he has clothed you with his righteousness, or he has gifted you his righteousness. But you, on the other hand, must also work to merit it. Work righteousness. He that works righteousness. Now think about it this way. Think about it this way. There is something you ought to do. Right? There is something you ought to do. There is a right way to do it, and there is a wrong way to do it. There is a right way to handle that situation. There is always a right way. No, don't forget. Sometimes we considering our feelings, we act. And I'm telling you, somebody, there is no way that your feelings matter before God. What matters to God is the righteousness, working it the right way instead of the wrong way. In fact, even when you talk about the right way, it's very interesting, because as human beings, the Bible says there's a way that seems right to man. It seems right to man. So right from the word go, you are engaging your thought or your mind and your heart, you know, vis-a-vis the word of God. Okay, your mind and your heart and the word of God on one side and the situation on another. If you like, the situation and your emotions on another. Yeah, your mind, your heart, the word of God on one side, and the situation and your emotions on another. Because, see, that is the only way that you can actually be on the Lord's side. That is the only way you can be on the right side. That you can be seen to be working righteousness. Am I communicating at all? Am I saying something? See, you need to come to terms with the fact that, you know, your mind can deceive you. Even your heart can deceive you. That's why I said that your mind, your heart, plus the word of God on one side. You know, give your mind to the word, not your emotions. And your emotions and the situation on the other side. Because some way, somehow, the situation is telling you something. The emotion is also telling you something. And both of them are leading you the wrong way. How shall a young man, Psalm 119, let me just quick go and quote it. Psalm 119 and the verse, you know, 11 and 12. Maybe I can take it from the verse 9. Yes, Psalm 119, from the verse 9, says that, wherewithal shall a young man cleanse his ways? By taking heed thereunto according to thy word. It says, with my whole heart I have sought thee. Oh, let me not wander from thy commandments.
Then he said, the verse 11, I love it. Thy word have I hid in my heart that I might not sin against thee. Praise the Lord. How shall you be able even to cleanse your path? How shall you be able to make it right? You know, except by the word, except by the influence of the word. So hear me, hear me again. I say righteousness is work. You need to do this work on you before you can be said to have worked it. Praise the Lord. Your heart, your mind, your heart, the word on one side, and then your emotions and the situation on another. Hallelujah. And then you can make a choice between the two of them. So it is painful, and yet it is the right thing to do. So it feels very, very unpalatable, but it's the right thing to do. It feels disadvantageous to you, but it's the right thing to do. May the Lord grant us the grace even to work righteousness. He is the one, she is the one who would have a relationship with God. Let's move on. Number three, and I'm ending it. He said that, and speaketh the truth in his heart. And speaketh the truth in his heart. Here's what I say. Listen, tell yourself the truth about yourself and your God. See, people matter in life. No two is about that, all right? People matter in life. The things that people do in and around you matter in life. But you are the most important. I want to tell you again, sweetheart, I say you are the most important. Say, only you are. There's nothing. If you know day, there is nothing. That's the end. If you are not, if you die today, there is nothing. It doesn't matter how many are left behind or whatever, there is nothing. So you are the most important. And the Lord says, the one who would have a relationship with me, the one who will be qualified to be, you know, where I am, where I reign, where my kingdom, you know, is from everlasting to everlasting, that person ought to speak the truth in his heart. And that's how I put it. I put it this way. Tell yourself the truth about you and about God. Tell yourself the truth about you and about your God. I don't know, but see, many of us, unfortunately, may have some relationship, but this relationship is not entirely truthful. And most of the times, I've been around Christians for a long time. I've been around Christians who, you know, who are saying one thing and thinking another. You know, who are doing one thing and you know, one thing with their right and then do another thing with their left, and all that. They are completely different. We don't tell ourselves the truth. You know, I don't want to mention the word, you know, hypocrisy, but I believe that that was the problem of the Pharisees. I believe so. That was the problem of the Pharisees, because the Pharisees have read in the scriptures about the Messiah. Okay, they have read about the Messiah. They were holding the scrolls. So there was no way that they don't know about the Messiah. No, they knew about the Messiah. They just didn't like the fact that he said he came in as a young man, and he came into, you know, and it looks as if he was overthrowing everything that they were doing. And so it became a turf war. And so they were the truth was looking them in the face. But they were rejecting the truth. They were not telling themselves the truth about themselves and about the, you know, and about God. Because if indeed they received all the scrolls or the word of the Lord from God, then it means that seeing Jesus Christ, they need to kowtow to him, just like John the Baptist did and kowtow to him. But they, because they couldn't tell themselves the truth about him, they were on a war path with him forever. Hear me. Sometimes you will be on the war path with somebody you are supposed to be in love with, because you don't tell yourself the truth.
See, I'm telling you, the day you tell yourself the truth, you realize that, ah, this person cry, he's the person I needed, pal. You know, the Bible says that two people went to, you know, God to pray in the temple. And one of them, you know, was standing there and said, oh, Lord, you know, yeah, I've been giving my tithe. You know, I've been giving my offerings. I've been giving alms to people. I'm a good man. You know, he's forgotten everything. I'm a good man. I do this. I pray three times a day and so on and so forth. Yeah. You know, and then he's saying all that before God, as if to say that God doesn't know some things, that God knows something, but he doesn't know some things, you know. But the one you are talking to is all knowing, even the things that are going on inside of you, the beats of your heart, the number of hair on your head, he knows them. So you are not the one to go and tell him anything. God knows everything about you. It is now dependent upon you to tell you to yourself what you know about yourself. Because not everything is okay with you. Oh, can I say it again? I said not everything is cool about you. I'm happy you don't see my face. You know, no, I'm happy I don't see your face. You know, but you see my face. I'm saying that not everything is okay about you. And he needs to tell you some of the truth. That no matter how okay you are, there may be one, two, three things be. And you have to tell yourself the truth about it. And these things, if they are negative, well, this is where my weakness is. And Lord, help me so I can be in constant relationship with you. Praise the Lord. Those are the things. He who speaks the truth in his heart. Praise the Lord. Now, the truth is the heart issue. Truth is the heart issue. But that's why the Bible says that out of the abundance of the heart, the mouth to speak. When you hear anybody tell a lie, I'm telling you, he's got loads of it in his heart. He's got loads of it. But I pray for somebody to hear the sound of my voice. Let the Lord mercifully look upon us. May the Lord mercifully look upon you and grant you whatever it takes to live a life that puts you in the position of God, that puts you in the enclave of God, in the tabernacles of the Lord, in the holy hills of God, in the name of the Lord Jesus Christ. This is what shifts our perspectives and our perceptions about our dealings with our God. If you make any human being the focal point, you miss it. That's why I say human beings are necessary. Human beings are important. We are all going to relate to one another. But guess what? The most important thing is you. He that walks uprightly, the one who does right by God and right by man, he that works righteousness ensures that whatever he is doing it rightly, the right way. And the one who speaks the truth in his heart tells himself the truth about himself and about God and about others. May the Lord help us in the name of the Lord Jesus Christ. Amen. Wow. Yeah, I'm done. The Lord bless you. I'm going to have to run right now. The time exactly is 27 minutes after 5. Enjoy. Yes, indeed. Doreen, the Lord bless you. Frederica, the Lord bless you. Nicholas, Janice, Bernice, you're saying the Lord bless you. I'm excited that the message blessed you. Please, share with somebody. Is that okay? Yeah, share with somebody. It is live on our Facebook page, so you can just cut it and then share with the rest. Hey, Mom Lucy, the Lord bless you, and Sylvia, the Lord bless you too. Nicholas, the Lord bless you.
It's time for me to run. Time for me to run. I wanted to play this song before. Yesterday was your birthday. Two of you. Anita Shelley White. Anita Shelley White, happy birthday to you. Yesterday, 5th of September was your birthday. Presently in Atlanta, Georgia. And of course, my own kid brother, Johnny Beresford Hughes. Your birthday fell yesterday as well. Happy, happy, happy birthday to you. And may God show you a kindness. May God bless you on every side. May you continue to live under the shepherdship and rulership of God. Living in Jesus' mighty name.

0: Welcome you to Hope for Your Family broadcast, brought to you by Reverend Dr. Samuel Kisiedi, biology professor in the United States and international evangelist, marriage and family counselor. Dr. Kisiedu is the founder and president of Fufu Ministries International Incorporated and has designed these series of messages to teach, enlighten, guide, and enrich the lives of singles as well as married persons and to help build strong families. Yes, there is hope for your family.
1: Hello, this is your friend Dr. Samuel Kisiedu speaking in Virginia. Let us talk about conflicts. I have a book on that, and I know it's a wide topic. But I want us to discuss the idea of a sensible approach to resolving a conflict. Sensible in your approach to resolving the conflict. You have to be sensible in your approach. Wisdom is application of truth to solve problems. You see, application of truth to experience is wisdom. So you need wisdom in your approach. It's very interesting to see people who are very gifted in several other areas in life, very noble from time to time, but total failure in resolving conflicts. And one of the reasons is the way they approach the whole issue or approach the person or persons or group involved. We are pastors, evangelists, religious leaders with great gifts, big leaders, politicians, fathers and mothers, brothers and sisters, some well-educated, academic degrees, smart people in all spheres of life. But when it comes to resolving conflicts, they are a mess. They can create problems for everybody. Because some of these people arrogantly and immaturely handle simple matters of a slight tension, and then little mounds become gigantic mountains and become serious roadblocks to peace, stability, and progress, especially in courtships, marriages, family matters, ministry, church, leadership affairs, and business dealings. And some sweet courtships and wonderful marriages and friendships are no more because of the way we handled a misunderstanding or a conflict. No wonder the divorce rate is not going down, separation, marital separation, promiscuity, tragic consequences, and all kinds of things are rampant, and sometimes occurs in the most spiritual people, their lives, and the most popular people also. Divorcing and remarrying, divorcing and remarrying, all the time, and sweet courtships broken, and separations of families and friends, very sad. One of the first things you need to do when there's a conflict is to make necessary investigation, get your facts right, a conflict is really going on, and that you go by biblical principles as the Lord directed. But if you don't apply the appropriate wisdom as you go along, you can create strong bars of contention, which will hinder fellowship and progress. It can be for a long time. Sometimes the damage is permanent. Some kingdoms in the past, civilizations, are no more today. Totally annihilated, wiped out, because wisdom was not used to resolve simple matters. And then a war resulted. Productive friendships, and you name it. People have perished from worry, fear, depression, and even ensuing diseases. You know, when you are worried and confused and you are depressed, it brings down your immune system. And some have committed suicide. Now, getting good advice from a good source is one thing. Applying the counsel wisely for desired results is something else. For abiding results is another story. Let's mention a few factors you should be careful of, or that indicate that you are not employing or applying wisdom to handle an issue, or you're not employing wisdom to handle a tense matter, a tense situation in resolving conflict. Number one, wrong estimation of the matter or the person you are dealing with. It is wrong to make some matters appear, oh, it's so small, it's nothing, it's something, something to deal with. So you need insight, weigh matters properly, get the facts right, or you make it bigger than it really is. You see, don't use the same diagnosis for a problem to also categorize the person. You look at the problem in this direction, but don't use what you use to assess the problem to assess the person as a whole. He is like this. She is like this. So you're going to approach the whole thing based on your conclusion about the person's character. Be careful about that. You see, don't use the word character when you are referring to just an aspect of a person's life or due to certain conditions. So look at all the factors. Each human being is important in this world. And although the person's problems may be gigantic or very tiny, after all, you're going to waste your effort to resolve a conflict with a person who is not important to you. If it's not important to you, why do you have to resolve a conflict? Treat the person with importance and treat the problem on its merit. You use a rifle to shoot a mosquito. By all means, make the person feel important after you have left the person's presence or after the person leaves your presence. So wrong estimation. Estimate things right. Okay? You don't go too far or do too little. Number two, involving a third party or spreading the problem around in order to enjoy sympathy of people before approaching the person you are dealing with. That is not good at all. Apart from the danger of getting your mind and feelings tainted with wrong human interference, everybody is going to tell you something, and everybody is going to give you their impressions. You destroy your chances of amicable settlement if the gossip gets to the companion, your companion, in advance to aggravate him or her before hearing the truth from you. You're offended, I don't know, the way I talked to you, after your visit to my home, after we hung up the phone, after the choir practice, performance at the concert, board meeting, executive meeting, after the program, you know, after we parted, after I dropped you when I gave you a ride, and it goes on and on and on, plenty of them. You see, oh, that WhatsApp page, okay, email, conferencing, we have all kinds of conferencing types these days, you know. And I don't know, you offended Zoom, what I said or what I didn't say. We can be offended by so many things. You must learn to ignore a lot of things, but it doesn't mean ignore when things are wrong, because love corrects, but love gives freedom. Don't intimidate people to the point where, because you are on it, they can't be there. You see, if you're in the room, like there's a gag order, there's something to close my mouth. There's a spirit that is intimidating that I'm not able to open my mouth to say what I want to say because you are there. That's not good. Definition of witchcraft, manipulation in order to intimidate, in order to contaminate, but you intimidate, okay? And you manipulate in order to dominate and control. You see, it's the classic definition of witchcraft. A witchcraft spirit can easily creep in. If you make yourself the one, when you speak, no one should speak back. This is my opinion. And if you say anything that looks contrary, You are so wrong. I have to clamp you down. I have to use a knife on you. I have to use a dagger on you. I have to show that I am the one who has all the facts. I have the experience. You are so wrong. Then a witchcraft spirit has no respecter of persons of someone who is opening a door. What on earth Judas Iscariot will tell you? Peter, of all people, leader of the disciples, it was by God's grace. So be very careful. You see. And you create a condition where when you say it on the WhatsApp page, no one can see anything else. And you do it in a way to feel superior and you feel big. Don't be happy about it. There's a spirit of the devil operating in your life. Don't tell me you are gifted. Don't tell me you are anointed. Go on and ask Judas Iscariot. You know, we know people go to church and they're in ministries and all kinds of things. They may not fully belong to God. But I want to tell you, Jesus can wash your feet, give you power to minister, make you a disciple. If you don't open your heart for a humble spirit of God to control your life, and you let yourself control gifts and talents and abilities and opportunities, even your own spouse, home, the church as a minister, you see, let the Holy Spirit have his way. Any gift given to you in this world, physical or spiritual, when your self controls, instead of God controlling, what should give you joy will give you pain. And that spirit will start operating alongside what God wants to do. We are human. You don't stop being flesh because you are anointed. You are still flesh. See? So let's be very careful and humble and be careful what we say and do and bulldoze your way about. Check your tone, check your words, check your attitude. You are human. Let God be in charge. Be bold and courageous. You see? But be careful of arrogance and pride. You see? And self-aggrandizement, as someone puts it. Someone says, bigity, making yourself so big. Be careful about that. You see? Let's be very humble. By God's grace, he's using us for a few things. Giving your husband a wife, a home, an opportunity, money, property, hand them over to God in prayer. And when problems come up around them, be careful how you boast upon your chest and you throw your weight about and say all kinds of things. You are not in charge of anything. God says in John chapter 15, verse 5, without me you can do nothing as a husband or wife or as a child or in-law or as a leader, as a CEO, employee, as a gifted person, someone receiving this favor, an opportunity. Okay? Be careful how you involve people. You see, sometimes you can become so proud as the conflict begins to get resolved in your interest. And you brand your companion as the evil one. And then you brag about people, you know, who are on your side. And then you brag about the neighborhood and the family members and friends. I'm the righteous one. I told you he's wrong. She's wrong. You may end up resolving the conflict between the two of you, but create enemies for your friend, even for your spouse. Okay? Or for your congregation, or for pastor, or for the elder or deacon, or anybody. Okay? Be careful you don't paint people black to people because the one has offended you. Just one thing. One. And 10,000 things you even remember. What kind of... Why are we like that as humans? And we do that even to parents, to children. Just keep helping, blessing, helping. Just one error. That's it. You do tragic damage to the person. If you characterize the person, do the best you can to deal with the person alone first before involving anyone else. Bring anyone else into the picture, okay? So don't use the wrong estimation and be careful of involving a third party or other people. Number three, using wrong tone or wrong words. You see, let me also say that before I go into that, accept your weaknesses. If you enjoy self-pity and wish to always exhibit your wounds, including self-inflicted ones, some are self-inflicted. The way you talked and behaved, the extent you went, and the way you rushed ahead or delayed too long has also given you wounds. In a number of instances where there are problems, some of the wounds are not from anybody, they are from you. The way you reacted and behaved, you see, is also creating self-wounds. You see, and you lick your wounds and you make yourself the victim. You know, it happened to me and this. And that's what a lot of people do. They make themselves the one who is a victim. The way he came to me, I don't like whatever it is. That night I couldn't sleep. I couldn't even eat. The way he called me by a certain name. But what did you do? I don't want to talk about what you did. You see? Being a talkative, tale-bearer, gossip, unable to keep private matters private. There are such weaknesses that you're contributing to the problem. In fact, when there's a problem, one of the first things to do is to find out where you contributed. Even if I don't see, I'll pray, Lord, in case I contributed, forgive me. I'm going to work for you. Learn to be mature. Be considerate about the needs and integrity of other people. Refrain from allowing yourself to hinder your own progress and the welfare of your family and the church and the group and the company and the government, and organization, and the team, see? Because you draw all attention to yourself. Okay, so the third one is using wrong tone or words. The wisdom to consistently speak in appropriate manner to your companion is largely determined by a combination of several factors. For example, if your mind is not understanding the initial problem, your estimation of the person you are dealing with, look down on him or her, this type of tribe, this type of race, this kind of professionals, this type of age group, see? Then the background of prejudice. You're already so prejudiced against the person. You men, you women, you who are divorced, you who are separated, you see? You who come new to a group, you these old people in a group, okay, young pastors, old politicians, young politicians, and it goes on characterization. You see, these people who have never worked under people, he finished school, he never worked under anybody. He does his own business or entered straight into politics or straight into ministry of his own, one-man church. And we are quick to use all kinds of things to define people and to characterize. You see, and then previous experience as you deal with that kind of conflict or conflict with the person, your own self-respect. Some don't care what they say they do. They don't care if it is destroying their own self-esteem or respect. You see, your own problems at the time you are talking or solving the problems, your own problems can taint or color the problem we are solving. You see, then your personal character. All these things come in humility of heart to determine the overall treatment of what is going on. The kind of words and the tone you use, all these come in. And the day following, sometimes we have talked about it, we have met, but your behavior and your talk and other things are here after that. Control yourself and learn to consistently use normal tone of voice and appropriate gestures. The way you move your hands and your feet and turn yourself, facial expression, eye contact, for all the conflicts that you resolve. You need to raise your voice as appropriate. But if you raise your voice unnecessarily or stick out your fingers on people's faces, put your point across in that way, then it's going to be a problem. Number four, prolonged and redundant talking.

0: Sometimes a dog will go, whoa, whoa, whoa. Doesn't even know what he's barking at. You see, maybe he's sensing some noise. It may not be anybody. Well, usually they can sense people too. But pause between statements, especially when you're emotional, sad, and typically angry or surprised. So you are fuming. Pause between statements to think of what you are saying before making further statements. That will help you to speak and cease talking when you have to make, you have made your point. I was having a radio program one time and the host, I was trying to explain, I've said it, and I was trying to say, you have made your point. You have made your point. Sometimes, you know, all these books I write, you know, I write a lot of books. And then I ask myself, is this okay? I said, then I tell myself, you made your point. Continue to the next point. What else are you going to say to make them know that you are referring to this? It's okay. It's okay. Trying to use an unrelated circumstance or example to deal with the past problem, which has been sitting there for a while, or use that past problem to deal with this present problem, can give you problems. Say what you mean and mean what you say. Okay? So if you pause between statements and begin to think of what you're saying, it's going to help you speak wisely and cease talking when your point has been made. Okay? So the next point you need to know and understand in order to be able to speak and deal with things wisely. The first one is wrong or bad timing. Correct timing is very important for success in life. Even Christ was born at the right time. Like when you're praying, three important things. You see, about what God does. God's timing, God's sovereignty, God's purpose. God is sovereign, can decide to do what he wants to do. Then he can determine the timing. God's timing. Okay? And God's purpose. God will answer a prayer without a purpose. Okay? The unthinking, unwise, inconsiderate, and unloving fellow does not regard the appropriate timing that is most conducive for his or her neighbor's welfare. I'm tired from work. That's when you are going to meet me at the door with this issue. You see, there was a time someone was sick in a hospital. Sick on a hospital bed. And some people said they prayed and had a prophecy. And when they gave to the person who is sick, seriously in the hospital, can't you wait? The Holy Spirit didn't tell you to wait, unless it is about a sickness. That repent of this, otherwise something worse is going to happen. This is Dr. Samuel Kisidu. It's 5:30 a.m. to 6 a.m. on Sunday mornings on Joy 99.7 FM, Accra, Ghana. 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

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May God bless you. Have a good and a godly day. Whatever you do today, put God first, followed by your family before anything else. Our motto is Family Excellence.

0: Welcome. Good morning. It's 6 o'clock. Hello and welcome to the news at 6 with me, Hannah Odami. This bulletin is live on Joy 99.7 FM and Love 99.5 FM in Kumasi. We are also live on affiliates across the country and around the world at myjoyonline.com. Coming up, SIGA bears teeth at critics of its latest report on the performance of state-owned enterprises, insisting its figures are credible and were not conjured.
1: And it is fair to also let your viewers understand that SIGA did not conjure or manufacture the figures. These are figures from audited accounts.
0: Tano South Assembly moves to curb road carnage with speed ramps, crack down on illegal checkpoints.
2: It has therefore recommended that speed ramps should be constructed along the metro routes in communities such as between Tumo and Tasimintia.
0: And much later in the bulletin, we'll tell you all about the Joy FM Back to School discount fair.
3: We bought a lot of things, school bags for the boy, and then some shirts. It's fun. The prices are good.
4: So prices are good. That's why I'm buying more.
0: I am Hannah Odami. I bring you details of these headlines and more. In our first story, the State Interest and Governance Authority, SIGA, is pushing back strongly against criticism of its 2025 State Ownership Report. This report puts the combined profit of Ghana state-owned enterprises at about 19.8 billion cedis following years of reported losses, and describes the figures as evidence of a significant turnaround in the performance of the SOE sector. But critics say the figures do not tell the full story. First, listen to Vice President of Imani Africa, Bryce Simmons.
5: The problem, as I've already pointed out to you, that even at the high level, this story that has been a massive turnaround, unprecedented, historic, is not borne out by the sheer data itself, right? The number of companies that actually make a profit, or entities that make a profit, actually dropped, right? 5-year cumulative loss, really terrible. Current ratio is not necessarily better. The dividends are actually worse, 45% lower this year than last year. Only two companies paid dividends, Ghana Re and TDC. You look at the OSCs, the other state entities, they're actually making massive deficits, more than 10 billion Ghana cedis. So what are you trying to convey when you say that there's been a big turnaround? Your own numbers doesn't even bear you out.
0: Well, SIGA says its critics are getting it wrong. Its CEO is Professor White.
1: So to that extent, I would suggest that people wanting to discuss the report should actually read it carefully. All the issues being raised about forex and operational efficiency and everything are all captured in the report. None of them is outside of the report. We have used 162 state entities who have submitted their either audited accounts or management reports to prepare this report. 108 of them were audited accounts, and it is the highest ever since SIGA started publishing this report.
0: The Center for Democratic Development, CDD, has reiterated its position that a statement made by the Chief Justice, Paul Bafoboni, praising some state-owned institutions and comparing their performance to that of the previous regime was inappropriate. Director of Advocacy and Policy Engagement at CDD, Dr. Kojo Pumpuni Asante, made a comment on Newsfile.
6: I think that what the circumstances, it was inappropriate to make the comparison. You could just acknowledge it, and you can see the way people have reacted. So if public confidence is the most important anchor for the administration of justice, if the public lose any faith in the justice delivery, it will be very difficult for it to, you know, execute its mandate.
0: Director of Communications for Dr. Baumia's campaign, Dennis Miracles Obuaje, describes the Chief Justice's comments as completely false.
7: Justice gets up in the morning, goes to sit in a public institution, first of all, peddles inaccurate information. Completely false. The whole assessment was premised on the propaganda peddled by these same people. That surely is what has generated into the public agitations. And I think that
8: it doesn't matter to you the background he provided for that.
7: No,
8: that
7: before then he had been to NPA. Before then, in fact, that background is even worse.
0: Meanwhile, NDC Member of Parliament for Akwetia, Bernard Bidia Kumbwedi, has mounted a strong defense for the Chief Justice. Listen.
9: They sat with SNIT and they had to convince SNIT that they had a good business idea. Come and invest. They went to MIT, they told them, say, the only challenge we have is with what came out. Essentially saying that they've managed MIT. It was MIT. We didn't say that as SNIT.
10: But comment about
9: SNIT. But he was MIT. Yes. So he said that when some of this, whatever has been put, because they had to also open up their books to him.
0: Moving on, the Town of South Municipal Assembly in the Ahafo region, as part of measures to curb frequent speed-related crashes, has approved the construction of speed ramps along major highways to prevent loss of life and property. Emmanuel Edujinfi has more in this report.
11: Municipal Chief Executive Emmanuel Kwame Frimpong outlined direct measures to tackle the road safety crisis.
2: The excessive overspeeding poses a risk to pedestrians and other road users and could contribute to road accidents. It has therefore recommended that speed ramps should be constructed along the major routes in communities such as between Tumor and Jasimentia to control overspeeding and reduce the incidence of road accidents.
11: To help fund local services and secure municipal finances, MC Frimpong also announced a strict crackdown on illegal revenue checkpoints.
2: Members' attention was drawn to the unauthorized operation of burial fee at Jasimentia. The committee noted that the practice was adversely affecting the assembly revenue mobilization efforts. It has therefore recommended that the General Assembly should institute appropriate measures to cap the unauthorized correction of fees to improve revenue correction at the Jasimentia.
11: Residents of Tano South are hoping these measures mark a decisive turn towards safer roads and stronger local economic development. Emmanuel Edujemfi, Joy News, Bichim, Tano South Municipality.
0: A non-governmental organization, Breast Care International, has urged women to prioritize their breast health as part of efforts to reduce breast cancer and deaths. According to the organization, although intensified public education has improved, awareness of the disease is on the decline. There's more in this report.
12: Speaking to the media after a breast cancer sensitization program at the Assemblies of God Church at Nsawom in the Eastern Region, President of the Breast Care International, Dr. Beatrice Riafiade, described the situation as extremely concerning, particularly because breast cancer is treatable when detected early. She said the disease only becomes difficult to treat when it is diagnosed at an advanced stage.
13: We are concerned about breast cancer, which is diagnosed among 5,000 Ghanaian women every year, and which claims the lives of more than 2,300 Ghanaian women every year. This is unacceptable. It's close to 50%, and that's is something that should concern everyone.
12: Dr. Weafede said the grim statistics have strengthened the organization's resolve to ensure that every Ghanaian woman understands breast cancer through sustained awareness creation across the country.
13: And that's why Breast Care International does not sit in one place. We want every Ghanaian woman to have the knowledge about breast cancer and to stop the fear, to start not fearing the disease, but rather think about the fact that breast cancer is a disease that can be cured.
0: African tourism leaders are calling for easier, cheaper, and more accessible travel across the continent, saying improved connectivity is critical to unlocking Africa's tourism and investment potential. The call was made at the opening ceremony of the 2026 Africa Tourism Leadership Forum in South Africa, from where Maxwell Agbagba reports.
14: Minister Patricia de Lille used the gathering to make a case for a more connected African tourism industry. She said managing irregular migration must never be confused with closing South Africa off.
15: We are meeting at a time when migration has become an important public conversation around the world, and South Africa is no exception. As the government of South Africa, we've been very clear that we have got both a right and a responsibility to manage our borders, to uphold the rule of law, and to enforce our immigration laws. And our approach to immigration has always been lawful, orderly, but humane, because it's grounded in our constitutional values and in our international obligations. So managing irregular migration must never be confused with closing or separating South Africa from the rest of the continent.
14: Representing the Secretary General of the AFCTA Secretariat, Wamkele Meni, Director of Trade in Services, Investment, Intellectual Property Rights and Digital Trade at the AFCTA Secretariat, Emily Imburu Indoria, said the forum should not end with discussions in Polokwane.
16: As was also mentioned by the minister, will be the progress we make after we leave Polokwane. Can we enable more Africans to travel within Africa? Can we build stronger African tourism businesses and value chains? Can we make our destinations more connected and competitive? And can we ensure that a greater share of the economic value that is generated by African tourism remains within African economies? These are the outcomes that should define the next chapter of Africa's growth trajectory in the tourism sector.
0: Now, government says it is working on a comprehensive national strategy to overhaul the way household waste is collected, transported, and disposed of. The plan includes investment in waste bins for every household, with different systems proposed for different communities, depending on their accessibility. Minister for Local Government, Chieftaincy and Religious Affairs, Mahama Yariga, said this during a tour of some communities during the National Sanitation Day exercise.
17: We are working at the ministry level to develop a national strategy. And basically what we are looking at in terms of a national strategy is to invest in waste bins for every household. And not too long, we might see a deployment of waste bins across the communities. Again, we are trying to invest in the evacuation. So we are looking at there are new technologies and newer designs of boboya that are self-loading, and then they also tip themselves automatically. So we are having discussions about how we can invest in those ones. And then also we are looking at a system where the evacuation of the waste takes place only at night.
0: And before we go, satisfied patrons and vendors have hailed the success of the Joy FM Back to School Discount Fair as the two-day event climaxed at the Joy FM car park. Parents, guardians, and students who turned up on the final day to shop say they enjoyed the discounted prices. There's more in this report.
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0: So pencils, some erasers, some crayons, and then some bags. I mean, all you see here. Yeah.
1: Yeah, they're giving you cool prices, aren't they?
0: Yeah, the prices are good. That's why I'm buying more.
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6: In the book of Psalm, chapter 63, verse 1, David said, "Early will I seek thee." Abraham was an early riser. Joshua was an early riser. Moses was an early riser. Jesus prayed early in the morning. David also prayed early in the morning. What about you? 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

0: That's right. And we love the Lord forever. And we worship forever. And we'll sing glory to God, the Lord our God, who reigns supreme over all things and above all things. And Ezekiel said that I saw the Lord. I saw the Lord high and lifted up. That's right. Our Lord is high and lifted up. And this morning, we've gathered in His presence, even as He's given us life in our bones, life in our blood, life in our hearts and in our bodies. We'll declare to the ends of the earth that He is our God who reigns supreme. And we'll declare our love to Him as well.
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0: 8 minutes to seven right here on Love 99.5 FM. My name is Emmanuel, the God lover. And we are loving God this morning. If you are alive today, you have to sing your praise to God.
1: I love you.
0: And this is the worship zone, even as we join hands and praise God. But don't forget that at 7 a.m., I will cross over to ICGC Christ Temple. I will bring to you Living Word by Dr. Mensah Otebo. And that is the word of God coming to you this morning. So I want you to prepare your hearts to receive from the servant of God, Living Word. And you know, when the word of God comes to you, it brings you life and light. And then we return at 7:30, where we'll praise God, lift up one sound, even before we enter into the temple of grace to worship as one people. So please, stick and stay with me right here on Love 99.5 FM. My name again is Emmanuel. And we know that our God reigns supreme, and His name is Yahweh.
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1: How far do you see? How far do you see? In life, we go where we see. You see ahead of you, and so you go ahead of you. You see a location, so you go there. You see a destination, so you go there. So the way you see and how far you see will determine how far you go, where you go to, and how you journey to that place. And we're going to look at two characters in the Bible. Very interesting study in contrast. Both of them saw, but they saw differently. And I'm going to talk about why they saw differently and the implications of that. And then we're going to see how it applies to our lives and how we see. I'm going to look at Genesis chapter 13. Both stories are in Genesis chapter 13. They concern two individuals. One is called Lot, and the other is Abram, or Abraham, as we popularly know him. So Abraham and Lot are relatives. Abraham is the uncle, Lot is the nephew. And they have journeyed from their hometown, the Ur of the Chaldees, because God spoke to Abraham to move with his family out of that land. So Abraham moves with his father, with his brother's son, with his wife. You know, they just moved from the Ur of the Chaldees, going somewhere. And of course, along the way, Abraham's father dies and is buried. And then God affirms his calling to Abraham. So Abraham moves on and Lot is with Abraham. And pretty soon, good things are happening to them. Abraham and Lot are prospering and their business is booming. Their flocks are increasing. Everything is going on well. You think this is a good time for Uncle Abraham and nephew Lot. But as what happens normally, because of growth, there will always be conflict. So the workers of Lot and the workers of Abraham are quarreling over land because they are herders of livestock. So they are quarreling. So Abraham, being the uncle, says, listen, we don't need to quarrel. There's a lot of land ahead of us, so let's just choose the land ahead of us. And if you go one way, I'll go the other way. And if Abraham was a typical Ghanaian, he would say, I'm the uncle, I choose first, and whatever is left, nephew, you choose. But Abraham, being a godly man, says, nephew, choose first. And then whatever is left behind, I will take. So Lot makes a choice, and then Abraham makes a choice. So that's the background to the story. Now let's look at how the Bible covers this story in Genesis chapter 13 from verse 10 and 11. This is after Abraham had told Lot to make a choice. And it says, and Lot lifted his eyes and saw all the plain of Jordan, that it was well watered everywhere before the Lord destroyed Sodom and Gomorrah. Like the garden of the Lord, like the land of Egypt, as far as you go towards Zoar. Then Lot chose for himself all the plain of Jordan, and Lot journeyed east, and they separated from each other. What I wanted you to pay attention to is the phrase, Lot lifted up his eyes. Lot lifted up his eyes. The idea is that he looked forward, or he looked afar. Lord lifted up his eyes and he saw a well-watered garden. So note that Lord lifted up his eyes and he saw. Now, a couple of verses down the line, verse 14 of the same Genesis chapter 13, verse 14 and 15, there is another story told. after Lot has separated from Abraham. Verse 14, and the Lord said to Abram, after Lot had separated from him, lift up your eyes now and look from the place where you are, northward, southward, eastward, and westward. For all the land which you see, I give to you and your descendants forever. Now note that phrase, the Lord said to Abraham, lift up your eyes. So the same thing is being done. Lot lifted up his eyes. Well, he did it by himself. Here, God tells Abram, lift up your eyes. So the whole idea of lifting up your eyes is important. It's important for Lot. It's important for Abraham. Both lift up their eyes. If you lift up your eyes and you see like Lot saw, you will choose like Lot chose. If you see like Abraham, you will choose like Abraham. So what did Lot see when he lifted up his eyes? So go back to that verse, verse 10. Lot lifted up his eyes and saw, what did he see? What did he see? All of the plain of Jordan. And what was the condition of what he saw? It was a well-watered garden. And it compares it, it says, it's like the garden of the Lord. In other words, it's like Eden. So Lot lifted up his eyes and he saw a well-watered garden. He saw a spot, a very particular spot. The Bible calls it the plain of Jordan, and it was well watered. In other words, there were rivers there, and the land was green, and it was flourishing. So, I mean, let's face it. If you saw a land that is well watered and is flourishing and is growing green, isn't it natural to choose that place? It is natural. So Lot is behaving like almost all of us will behave. When you see a place that is cooked, you go there. You see a situation that seems to have promise, you go there. You see a man who is already rich, you marry him. You see a lady who is already beautiful, you marry her. Because we don't want wahala. Nobody wants wahala. Nobody wants to be the one who goes to determine how the land will be watered and how, if it's already fixed, go for it. That's the normal, logical decision-making process. Look around, look where everything is cool and working, take it. That's the Lot philosophy. So he sees one spot, the plain of Jordan. And he says, this is what I want. It's a well-watered land. I'm going to get it. And he goes to get it. But if you read the passage, there is a parenthesis there. Before the Lord destroys Sodom and Gomorrah. So the land he chose, as great as it is, the writer is telling us that that land also is the land of Sodom and Gomorrah. And it doesn't have a good destiny. It's not going to end well for Sodom and Gomorrah, but it looks good now. So, Lot says, I like it. And it's normal. You know, I don't blame him much. I think probably if I was there, I would do the same thing Lot is doing. Maybe in my life, I am Lot. I like to see things that look good and take it. I don't like potential. I like reality. It's like a sister wants to marry a brother and they say the brother has potential. He says, I don't marry potential. What if the potential doesn't portend? So that's what Lot saw. He lifted up his eyes and he saw a well-watered garden. All right? Okay. So now we know what he saw, and the Bible says he chose for himself the land. He made a choice for himself. There's a sense of selfishness. There's a sense of short-term view of life. There's a sense of narrow-mindedness in there. Now let's look at Abraham. If you read Abraham's account, it says, and the Lord said to Abraham, after Lot had separated from him. So sometimes you need some people to separate from you, isn't it? Because so far as they are in your place, they mess up what you see. Lift up your eyes now. Now, I want to focus on that word now. It's a very, very interesting word. It means, in some instances, it means please. But it's a word of agency. It's like a command. You know, when you are in the New Testament and Jesus is going to Jerusalem and the people are singing Hosanna or Hosanna. Hosanna means save. Na is now. That same word na is what is used here. It is an urgent command God is giving to Abraham. And this command that God gives to Abraham where he says now is used only four times in the Old Testament to speak to people. And it is God giving them an urgent command. Do this right now. Don't waste time. So God is telling Abraham, this is the moment, this is the time, Lot is gone. Lift up your eyes, not tomorrow, not next year, now. Everybody say now. Say one more time, say now. Because when you miss now, you may never get later. There are certain things you have to do now, certain actions you have to do now. So God says, lift your eyes now. Then the second thing God says to Abraham, he says, look. Everybody say, look. Okay, so lift your eyes now and look. But he says something very interesting. He says, look from the place where you are. Look from the place where you are. In the Hebrew, the word from means away. Look away from. In other words, don't look at where you are. Look away from it. So Abraham is somewhere. I'm sure the same place Lot is. Lot lifts up his eyes and he sees nearby. Abraham's God says, look away from everything close to you. Look away from it. Because the natural instinct for us when we are looking is we look at where we are. We look at where we are. We look at what is near us. We look at how things are close by us. But God's instruction is look away from there. Because if you're ever going to do something great for God and fulfill his plans for you, you're going to be confronted by what is here now and what is there. And so God says to Abraham, look away from where you are. The challenge for each one of us, considering the way we see things, has to do with how we see things. What we see, where we are, the problem we are in, the tragedy we are in, the sorrow we are in, the limitation we are in, everything we are in. But God says, look away from it. Look away from it. There has to be a redirection of the way you look at things. And he says, look from where you are. And what is he supposed to look at? Now, when you look at the passage, it says, And the Lord said to Abraham, after the Lord has separated from him, lift your eyes now, look from the place where you are. And then he says, northward, southward, eastward, and westward. Now, when you look at it directly, northward, southward, eastward, westward, the easiest way you look at it is like God is telling him to look in the along the cardinal points, isn't it? North, south, eastward, west. But there's a play of words in the Hebrew language that God is talking about. So he's not just saying, look to the north. So if Abraham was standing here at Teshin, and God says, look northward, then of course, I hope the south is behind me. South is behind me. So I'm looking north. I'm looking north. But it's not just north, but it's northward. In other words, look towards a place. That word north in the Hebrew is the mountains. The mountains. So he's showing him direction. He says, Abraham, remember, Lot chose the plain. He says, you look toward the mountains, but don't look at the mountains, because what I'm showing you goes where the mountains are, but beyond where the mountains are. Look toward a direction. So God is giving Abraham a vision that is not located or defined by an item or a specific location, but a general direction of life. Look northward. And then he says, look southward. That word south, yam, means the sea. Look beyond the sea. So Abraham's looking at land. God says, no, I'm even giving you more than land. I'm giving you beyond the sea. So Abraham is now looking beyond the mountains ahead of him, beyond the sea behind him, eastward. In the Hebrew is the ancient towns. It is the town that is inhabited, is the Jordan. It is where Jericho and all those nations are. He says, look toward that place, not at it, but toward it. And then you're going to look westward. You're going to look westward. What is all of this about? What is God talking about? God is saying, you're going to look toward the mountain. You're going to look beyond the Jordan. You're going to look beyond the sea. You're going to look beyond the deserts. So, whereas Lot's vision is based on one particular spot just in front of him, Abraham's vision is way beyond anything that is close to him. He's looking to the desert area, southward. He's looking to the river area. He's looking to the sea area. He's looking to the mountain area. He's looking at all of these things, but the important thing God is saying is, don't just look at it. Look beyond it. And God says to Abraham after that, what you see, I will give you. The question is, how far can the human eye see? How far can you see? Well, of course, if I'm looking at a building that I am focused on, if there are no mountains and there's no obstruction, it said that a human eye can see about 5 kilometers. But if I'm looking at the moon is far bigger than a mountain, then I can see, my eye can see far more than 5 kilometers. If I'm looking at the sun, I see millions of kilometers. So God is saying to Abraham, don't just fix your eyes on one little spot the way Lot fixed his eyes on one little spot. You look beyond the mountains, beyond the desert, beyond the sea, beyond the inhabited areas. Because if you can look beyond all of these things around you, then whatever you see, I will give it to you. Question. When you are looking at all that God can do for you, what do you look at? What do you look at? Do you look at somebody's house and say, I want that house. I want that car. I want to be like that person. I want to be like that person. Or do you look out and you say, I want to go beyond all of that? Because God wants to give me something that is not defined by what someone has already done and achieved. Somebody's watered garden. God wants to give me beyond the mountain. He wants to give me beyond the desert. He wants to give me beyond the sea. He wants to give me beyond the inhabited areas. God wants me to look beyond anything that is presently existing. And if I can see that, he says, I will give it to you. Both got what they saw. Lot got the land he saw. And a couple of chapters afterwards, in fact, the next chapter, Lot is in trouble because Sodom and Gomorrah, the land he's in, is captured. And Abraham had to go and fight and deliver him. And of course, later on, there is destruction. Abraham saw a land that he couldn't even inhabit in his lifetime. It had to take him and his descendants years to possess the land because his vision was so big that his children could aim at it, his grandchildren could aim at it, and 400 years later, Moses could also aim at it, and Joshua could aim at it, and David could aim at it, and Solomon could aim at it, all from one man and what he saw at a point in time. Question, how big is your vision? Is it big enough for your children, for your children's children, for your children's children's children? Or you just look at something that is achieved and you want to get it all by yourself now? The lots of this life want the easy life available now. The Abrahams of this life look beyond anything that is available now. Into something that is far bigger, goes beyond the mountains, goes beyond the sea, goes beyond the desert, goes beyond everything that is available. If you can lift up your eyes and see where God is taking you, you may not even inherit it in your lifetime, but your vision can create a platform for your children. And your children's children, and your children's children's children. I believe one of the biggest challenges for us as Africans, and I cannot speak for all of Africa, but I can speak for Ghanaians because I'm one. The biggest challenge for us is we always see the watered garden and want to get it right now. We don't want to struggle to create land beyond the mountains, land beyond the desert, land beyond the seas, land beyond what is available. Short-sightedness, narrow-mindedness, always wanting what is available. And these days, unfortunately, for the young people of our time, I see that become so much the driving force. Young people who want everything cooked for them, every problem fixed for them. I see young men, young women, they can't marry. There are a lot of young men, women, they are all in their 30s. The men are not married, women are not married. You ask the men, why are you not married? Why the, oh, the ladies, you know, whatever. Why not? Oh, the men, so and so. Because they want a watered garden. The woman is not a watered garden. The man is not a watered garden. It is the two of you coming together, looking northward, southward, eastward, westward, to aim for something and work towards it. So, the man may not have it, the woman may not have it, but if you can come together in agreement, it will be done. People want to start a business. Instantly, they want to prosper. They want to buy a G-Wagon. They want to buy whatever it is, a cyber truck. And we are so fixated on this false narrative on social media as to what is a good life, and we want a good life. Yeah, and we want to be on Instagram, and we want people to see us, and we just want to belong and be associated with people who have made it. We meet people who have been successful, and we want to take pictures with them to show people that we also have arrived. And I see it with the coming generation. They want an easy life. They want what Lot has. They want to get it right now. No struggle, no pain, no challenge. If you want life that way, listen to me, you will get it right now. But pretty soon, Sodom and Gomorrah will burn. It will burn. Pretty soon it will burn. You will get it. You will be happy. You will take shots of it. You will show it to everybody. But it's going to burn. After God has visited us, I believe that greater works is a kind of Lot separating from Abraham. God says, now lift up your eyes. Because I want to show you something that is not fixed. It's not already made. It is not a watered garden. Nobody has even ventured there to try and do something with it. But I want you to take that. I want you to fight this fight. Walk this walk. Move in this direction. I'm not going to give you easy solutions, but I'm going to give you potential that will not only be for your lifetime, but beyond your lifetime. I'm going to give it to you. And if you take it, you're going to have the greatest experience of your life. If you take that challenge, you'll be so happy with how your life turns around. So I want to challenge all the young people here. All of you below 40, lift up your hand. Now, if you are below 40, that means you have at least 30 solid years ahead of you. At least. So if you're 40, you are aiming at 70. And you can go beyond 70, but I'll give you 70. So the oldest of your group has 30 solid years ahead of you. For those of you who are about in your 20s, if you are 30, you have 40 solid years ahead of you. If you're 25, you have 45 magnificent years ahead of you. Questing, what are you going to do with it? What are you going to do with it? How are you going to look at it? Are you going to be always looking for watered garden, watered garden, watered garden, watered garden, watered garden, always going for the easiest option, always going for what is easy to do for the rest of your life? Or you're going to be like Abraham and say, I didn't leave my father's house just to look for Sodom and Gomorrah. I'm looking for something bigger, better. It's northward, it's southward, it's eastward, it's westward. It goes beyond the sea. It goes beyond the desert. It goes beyond inhabited cities. I am looking for something huge, bold, audacious.
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6: Taking you closer to heaven.

And what do we say to our God who is wonderful? That's right. Even though I'm later, allow me to say Happy New Month to you. Welcome to the month of September.

still listening to The Worship Zone. My name is Imanol, the God Lover, and thank you so much for joining us right here on the show. We're praising God, lifting up His holy name, even as I pave way for you to enter into the church of God, the church of the people of God. Like I always tell you, please and please and please call somebody this morning and invite them to church this morning. Do not go to church alone. Invite somebody you've seen in a while and tell them, oh my brother, oh my sister, oh Oxy, mihuache, mihuache. Oh ever king, mihuache wa church. Please meet me in church this morning. And I tell you, God will bless you. Also do this for me and for the kingdom of heaven. Please, even as you're going to church, just take 5 minutes or 10 minutes of your time and talk to somebody about Jesus Christ. And tell them, if you do not know anything at all, John 3:16, for God so loved the world that He gave His only begotten Son, that whosoever believes in Him should not perish but have everlasting life. And tell somebody this morning and let the kingdom of heaven rejoice.

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We're doing this right here on Love Night Trap and Fam Fam. You get this nowhere else but right here on the station. The station that brings you joy. 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

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Yes, indeed. Our winners for the Love FM High School Debate 2026. KNUSD-SHS, you've done so well. God bless you so much, Ed.

and the song says, I am not lucky, but I am loved. There are times you think that is by some luck, by some beauty you have, by some money you have. But then we know from the scripture that all things work together for good to those who love God and been called according to his purpose. And so it is by grace, it is by the mercies, not by might, not by power, but by the Spirit, says the Lord. And so we are not lucky. We do not consider ourselves lucky ones, but we consider ourselves loved ones of God. And this song is coming from Jonathan McReynolds. And what a way to end this morning session right here. I love 99.5 FM. My name is Emmanuel, the God lover. I'll see you in the evening for Gospel Groove. But for now, I'll bring to you the whole service from Trinity Temple of ICGC. And if you're looking for a Bible-believing church, I recommend to you ICGC Trinity Temple. You know, there are lots of young people in 2026 who have decided not to go to church yet, for reasons best known to themselves. But they say, and all of that. But listen, Bible says, do not despise the gathering together of the saints. Even as the saints are gathering together, do not despise that moment. Because where two or three are gathered, he is there. So we're going to church this morning at ICGC Trinity Temple. But for wherever you're going to church this morning, God bless you so much. But make sure that your church you're worshiping with believes in Christ, believes in his resurrection, believes in the word of God, believes in the Holy Spirit as a person, and believes in one God, the Father, his word, and his spirit. God bless you. And please, enjoy your Sunday.

0: I love it.
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3: Hallelujah. We thank God for another opportunity. We bless God for his goodness, his love, and his mercies over our lives. It's been God all along. This is Trinity Temple of International Central Gospel Church. 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We thank God for the gift of another day and for the opportunity to come together in worship. 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His grace is sufficient, his promises are true, and his love never fails. 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May this service bless your heart, strengthen your faith, and draw you closer to Jesus Christ. 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We do also not take your listenership for granted, and so your feedback is very much welcome. You can reach us on our WhatsApp line 0244-478-449. 0244-478-449. Come join us or stay tuned as we go through this morning service. And like I say every time, this service has carefully been prepared to be a blessing unto your life. Before we join the main feed, I want to quickly go through our devotional for today, 6th September 2026. And it says, God will not forsake you. And our scripture is taken from 1 Kings 8, 57. May the Lord our God be with us as he was with our fathers. May he not leave us nor forsake us. This was Solomon's prayer when he dedicated the temple in Jerusalem to God. He saw the temple as a

0: all friends and loved ones who listen to Love FM this morning. God really bless you. Keep the feedback coming, and we cherish your feedback. Let it keep coming. Let's get ready to receive from the servant of God, Reverend Sewano Soa Odute, as he takes us through this morning's word. God bless you. We'll be back here after the word of God to have our usual conversation. God bless you.
1: And even more left over. And this morning, as you take your seed and you give it to God, God is going to multiply it in your hands. Hallelujah. And you are going to be able to feed, pay the school fees, do whatever you have to do, even to God's presence. And this morning, I want you to take your offering as you lift it before God, and you want to trust that God will indeed multiply it, for he knows what he will do. And as you lift your offering and we all rise to our feet, we want to make this declaration. You want to say, this is my offering. Say, this is my offering. I give it willingly and cheerfully. By faith, I receive God's grace, sufficiency, and abundance in all things, in Jesus' name, amen and amen. Shall we be seated in the presence of the Lord? We gladly give as we receive ministration from Trinity Temple Choir.
2: I have a message from the Lord. Hallelujah.

knows what he will do. And as you lift your offering and we all rise to our feet.

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Hallelujah. Oh, it is only He is the Lord.

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Oh, the God who is able. Amen, amen, amen. He is able. He can change anything and make it good and make it better for your lives. Amen. One more time, why don't you give it up for the Lord? Amen. This morning, the God that is able is about to speak into your life. Ways that will make it able in your life. And church, with rejoicing and standing ovation, let's receive our senior pastor, Reverend Silvanus Suwa Udutin.

Well, if that was meant for me, let's do it for Jesus. He is worthy of your praise. And as my tradition is, you would have to get out from your seat and go and welcome about 100 people and wish them good. Don't stand there. You have a minute to do all of this. I can even make it 2 minutes for you. Bless you. Please, I say go around. You have 2 minutes to visit as many people. Cross over. Do a 31st this in here and cross over.

Hallelujah. Ask the person standing next to you, what is your plan for this month? And receive an answer. Don't just ask. This is the ninth month, the month of delivering, month of birth, giving birth to new things. I pray that some of you, from January to now, you have been pregnant for something, with something, and you are going to deliver it this very month. Oh, you are not excited.

Tell somebody, I am pregnant. And this month I will deliver. If you are pregnant, you touch the pregnancy. You touch the pregnancy and say, I'm pregnant. You see, tell the person, you may not see it, but God is working something out. Amen. Because your pregnancy may not be a child. Your pregnancy may be some millions of dollars coming. Your pregnancy may be some house you need to complete. Your pregnancy is some idea that God has dropped that you are going to see the birthing of it, the starting of it this month. And for you, it is a big pregnancy. The fact that I do not see it doesn't mean it does not exist. For you, it might be a husband. You've been praying for a good husband. And God is delivering the answer this month. This month, our theme for the year is kingdom. But we, our theme for the month has to do with worship and service. And I'm telling you, the choristers just kickstarted it well. The hymnal team kickstarted it well. The songs are amazing. And God has spoken to us. He's able. He's able to do exceedingly, abundantly, above all that you can think of, all that you can ask. Just dare to do it, and God will surprise you. This month, I want to join my faith to your faith as we all get pleasantly surprised by what God's amazing nature is and what he's going to do for you. Give somebody a high five and tell the person, it is done. Amen. Take your seat in the presence of God. Before you sit, you have to get up again. Let us make a kingdom declaration. I forgot. Cry. Say with me, blessed are you, O Lord, King of the universe, who has blessed us with every spiritual blessing in heavenly places through Christ, by whom we are partakers of God's divine nature, heirs of the Father, joined heirs with Christ Jesus. Together we pray, your kingdom come. Let your will be done on earth as it is in heaven. Heavenly Father, reveal your word to me. Lord Jesus, plant your will in my mind. Holy Spirit, lead me in your way. Today, we boldly declare, we boldly proclaim, we boldly decree, Jesus is Lord. In his name, the kingdoms of this world will become the kingdoms of our God, now and forever. Amen. Hallelujah. Please take your seats in the presence of God. God richly bless you. Amen. Now, this morning, I'd like to share something about what we have just mentioned about our theme. And I believe that it will be a blessing to you.

0: existed and were created. I mean, that's very interesting. Amen. That scripture is wonderful as the foundational. So let me just start by saying that worship, as you have heard, is all about acknowledging the worth. That's number one. The value, the honor, the reverence that we place on God. Amen? So worship is all about acknowledging the worth, the value, the honor, the reverence, all of that that we place on God. It asks the question, what is God's worth to me? What is God worth to me? Ask the person sitting next to you, what is God worth to you? What is God's value to you? Oh, the person, I didn't say ask and then be there. You are supposed to receive an answer. Questions and answers, Q&A. Ask the person, what is God's worth to you? Onyame osombuma wekwan benzo. How is God worth to you? What is the value you place on God? You see, sometimes when you don't ask yourself those questions, you don't even know who you are worshiping. Remember the scripture we read says that you have to fear God above all other gods. Because a lot of us, particularly within the African dimension, have a lot of fear for malevolent spirits. Spirits that are wicked. Spirits that do not take no for answer. And they deal with people according to their wickedness. And because of that, the African system thrived in terms of the worship of idols. Thrived. It became a very big trade. And it's not just in Africa. It's across the whole world. Even in scriptures, we see Athenians lifting a whole lot of these things, crafts and altars, even in their streets. If you go to some of our towns, my town, if I want, you see gods in the middle of streets, and they have done some dancing around them that when the festivals come, they enter, pour libation, throw quickly, and other things, and a whole lot. You go to Volta region, similar things are there. You go to North, it is there. You go to the Fountain Land, in Zimmerland, all these. In fact, gods have inundated everywhere. Go to Egypt, similar. Go to where? Sudan, similar. Wherever in Africa, South Africa, you go. I mean, there are shrines, there are mountaintops everywhere. East Africa, West. They have their sangomes and all. People fear the sangomes because they call upon malevolent spirit, wicked spirits that can deal with you. Some of them can call on rain to disrupt and destroy everything. You go there for crusades and you are not a strong man in the spirit, they can call for rain and for hornets and things to attack everyone who will come. These are powerful spirits. But God says that we should fear him more than those ones, because he created what? Everything. There is nothing that existed by itself. He created them, and by his permission, by his will, everything exists. And so if we take it at that level, then even who is man that you should fear him? Because man is afraid of those malevolent spirits. Those malevolent spirits or wicked spirits make men like beasts. They make them become very, very wicked. They make them even drink blood of either animals or even humans and those things. They can cause humans to be sacrificed to them, animals to be sacrificed to them, and all that. And it places a lot of fear in people. You work with some of these people who are connected to these wicked spirits, and they will deal with you in the office where you work if you are not strong. Is somebody giving an amen here? Amen. Do I have witnesses here? I know people, including one man that we used to live with in Accra, more like a relation, but a distant relation. When we were in Kumasi here, we were young, attending school at Central International School. When we close, we always pass his office because he has been made a very powerful man at the immigration service, which is at the ministry's area. So we walk from the school and pass there and take monies from him. Every day we appear there, we'll get some money. So we time ourselves. Every 2-3 days we pass there and we receive. We can even sometimes pass through banks and go take some few monies from people we think are chasing our sister or something. And we get enough. And it was a good routine because it helped. But this man, as I'm speaking about, was one day sick. And later when I found out, he has been dealt with malevolently by a malevolent spirit who has been contracted by somebody who is an adherent to that malevolent spirit. What happened? He wasn't that strong in Christ and wasn't that strong also in the worship of idols. So the power of the idols took over his life and messed him up, couldn't work again, and even as I speak, he's still not too strong. It is over 20-something years as I speak now, more, maybe more than that. And I'm telling you that these things are real. I'm telling you a story to let you understand that this world, there are powerful beings, spirit beings controlling things. African systems believe it. Western systems, including the Romans and all those people you think became empires and not, they worship powerful beings. Can I even talk a little bit about Nebuchadnezzar and the images and the thrones and the things and all those powerful things, that demonic power that they had and all of that? You can't become an empire just by physical strength. You need to have very powerful beings behind you. All these world wars and people that you hear their names, wicked people placing power and other things on people, enslaving their own people. Talk about our own Idi Amin. Talk about Stalin, Lenin, and all these powerful Russians. You talk about Napoleon Bonaparte. Read the stories behind Napoleon's victories. Read the stories behind the stories that you have heard from some of these great men who controlled the world to certain portions. The least I say about Adolf Hitler, the less it will be better for you, because that guy was worshiping Satan himself. I mean, there are so many stories. If you are a watcher or a viewer of DSTV, the history channels and other things, you hear so many stories about the world wars. Even recently, Tom Hanks has been giving certain details about the world wars and whatever was happening. I've been watching and reading about history and all these things. Empires do not come just because somebody was wise or have an idea. They worship demons, they worship the devil, they do all manner of things. People in this world who are very popular and very powerful, they don't just become powerful and all that. That is why if you have God, the creator of all things, who created everything and by his will, by his permission, these things are existing, then it means that those powers are under you. Are you getting what I'm saying? I have spent about 10 minutes here to speak the power of God to you so that you will value God more than probably you are doing now. Because the value you place on God, the worth you place on God, determines how much of his power is made available to you. The less you esteem him, the less you will receive the grace and the power that flows from him. He is not the one that limits it. You limit yourself by your level of belief, by your level of trust. If you believe in these demons, these powers that people use to take people's lands, to make them slaves and all those things, they will have power and authority over you. But if you believe in the God of heaven, who created everything, including those demons, and has power over them, then I tell you, those demons will bow before you. And if you believe in this God that I'm talking about, there is a way to worship him. There is a way to serve him. And if you don't know that, then you'll be going and coming, and there will be nothing really substantive happening in your life. I pray that this month, as we focus on the worship of God, the true worship of God, and the service we need to render to him, not only in the church, but also in the community, in the family, and everywhere you find yourself, you need to be a servant of the Most High God. And if you are a servant, you do what your master wants done. Am I making sense here? It's very important, because if you don't do that, you have yourself to blame. God's worthy to be praised. And so if we want to give God a worthy worship, then it means that we are offering to God the reverence, the obedience, and the praise that is commensurate to his supreme authority and holiness as the supreme sovereign king of this whole universe. Every king has a boundary, has a domain within which to work. And God's domain encompasses everything, not only on the earth, but on all the planets, both discovered and undiscovered, and all the spans of space that one cannot know even the ends of, because you don't even know where it stretches to and all that. And if you understand the power of this God that is not seen, is not known in terms of its physical needs to you, but he has just showed himself through his Son. So through the Son, we can see the power of God. The one that heals people, blind eyes see, hands that are passing become straightened, and flesh becomes to come on, bones and dryness of people begin to get very soft, and people begin to feel free, and all manner of demons are casted out of human beings. It tells you that God has appeared amongst men. Because before Jesus appeared, nothing like that ever existed. People cannot open people's eyes without medicine, without anything. Just a laying of hands or just speaking, and the thing happens. It tells you this is God. Amen? This is God. And nothing that anybody says can change that. Nothing that any religious leader or any religion tries to proclaim can change that. We worship the God of the universe, the one who created everything. And every man, prophet, apostle, whatever, and Sam Gomez, or they all come under this God. They are all subjects of this high king that is above everything. So no matter what people say, you should know who you have trusted, whom you have believed, whom you are worshiping, and that nothing that anybody says should deflect your attention and your focus from the God that is the God of the universe. And I want you to begin to see God as someone that cannot be replaced in your life. Even at the point of death, you must confess him, because life comes after life. And no matter what happens to you in this world, it cannot be compared with the joy that lies ahead when we all appear before him. It is good for us to live long lives. Yes, we want to live up to 120, fine, even 200 years if you want. But it cannot be compared to eternity, that you will live with God forever. That is why your life here and your worship of God must be very, very important, because your relationship with God will determine what happens after you are gone. And all of us will surely live one day. We may not grow to 120, we may not grow to 90, we may not even grow to 50. Not all of us may attain 80, 90, 100. We all desire it, isn't it? But kids die. 1 year, 2 years, people have died before, and they keep dying. Today, the mortality rate of a lot these children and all that is somewhere being helped down, but it has not ceased. Children still die. So young people die. Hello? Infants die. Children die. Adolescents die. Adults die. Everybody will surely die if God does not come, even if he gives you 200 years. But the important thing is the life after life. Ask the person sitting next to you, what are your plans for life after life? And if you know that beyond life, there is still this God who is going to be in charge of whatever will prevail, whether you go to heaven or whether you go to hell, is in his hands. He's the God that is going to judge the whole earth. Several scriptures are due to this. And you have to understand that in worshiping God, you must fear God in terms of fearing him in awesomeness, his power, his authority. You need to fear this God who can mangle everything in this world in his hands. He has the whole world in his hands. He has the power to do anything at all he wants to do. And nobody can say, hey, why are you saying that? And that is why when you come before such a God, you must come with trembling and fear. That fear has to do with the fact that you respect him so much that you don't want to take things for granted. You don't want to make mistakes in his presence. You don't want to come here doing just anything at all. You don't want to worship God in just your mind and heart and think that's okay. No, no, no. You worship God with the externalities. You worship God right from the time you set off from your house. When you were driving and somebody crossed you and said, Abua, it is all part of it. I want to behave. Amen. It's all part of it. When you came to the car park and they were parking, you reversed it. God is watching it. He said, worship. This house is his house. He comes here, if we are gathered here, he comes here, whatever, two or what? Let's all say it. He is there, what? Yeah, mate, so he's here. So once you drive in here, God is here. Even when you were two in the car, God is there. So be very careful. When we are talking about the servicing we give to God, when we are talking about the worship with God, it is not limited to the house. Don't become a Christian in the church building, and then go outside there and think that, no, no, no, no, no. The church has to do with you and I. We are the church, the called out ones. We are the church. We are the ecclesia. It is not a building. So wherever you and your wife are and whatever you are doing, it's church. It's Christian work. It's Christian service. So you need to be very mindful of that. I know here is getting quieter. Messages like this are not supposed to be preached like that. But I have to tell you, we have made the worship of God as if just the songs. And you come here, even songs run nowadays, I don't see. Today I was very, very amazed. The anointing came, and a lot of people came to the front to dance. I said, yeah, Jesus. Is it because I've come to teach about worship, they want to just, please let this happen every week? In fact, there are some of you here. Eh? Said Joseph Sherman. So some of us, we have never danced. Unsada. And why Jesus said, me many more had that. But this month, upo umpo, wabesa. It's all part of the worship of God. Amen. You need to learn how to worship God. God is not experienced just in the mind. It's not an abstract thing. It's live. It's inside of you. You cannot come here and not worship God. You don't do some appellations, singing the praise of God, and thanking him for the things he's done for you. It starts from your house. Don't just get here and think that the song was... What song did you sing to God this morning before you came? You yourself. Every morning, what song do you sing to God? Even in your mind and heart, what did you do? Worship goes beyond what you think. It is bigger than what you think. Now, let me just ask a very big question, and then I give you some three responses. First, I want to ask, is there a biblical basis for kingdom worship? If God is worth your attention, worth your service, worth your praise, is there a biblical basis for this kind of kingdom worship? Not just worship anyhow or do things anyhow. But is there a biblical basis for the way we need to worship God? I'll give you 3 points quickly. Number one, if we read Hebrews chapter 12, verse 28, the Bible says that believers receive an unshakable kingdom and must offer worship marked by deep respect. Deep respect. And that's where the emphasis is for me. Deep respect and holy fear. Deep respect and holy fear. If you come to God's presence, if you stay in God's presence, if you appear before God, which I believe it is a daily thing, you must have a very serious respect, a very entrenched moral respect for his person, and a holy fear, reverential honor of his person. It is very critical. If you go before Nana Otumfuo, I'm telling you, you cannot just misbehave. No. Untimi nko Nana Otumfuo enim. 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Omo hwe wo that's it. Only your ubu how the mark of you know. 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We were pagan in Sasson Yami. We mean, you know, we're sorry for you. Would you not sorry for you? And walk any panisha. Or train your car, amena. Wa pincheno, me uncle Twasso. Wa ba, sorry. Vengeance belongs to who? Forgiveness is supposed to be something we all use, whether in marriage or relationship or business or people who do certain things. And if you have the God we are serving in your heart, then you need to serve this God in honor, in respect. And in worshiping God, it is not an abstract thing. If you claim you love God whom you haven't seen, but you hate your neighbor, your brother who was created, has been created in the image of God, the Bible says that you are a liar. That's what the Bible says. John says you are a liar. The love of God is not in you. Because if it is in you, then you must understand that God is represented in the individual that you are with. If Jesus is the express image of God, and this Jesus happens to have left his Holy Spirit in us, then it means that we ourselves, we are carriers of God's Spirit. And therefore, we are supposed to be mindful in our service, in our worship of God. So whether you are serving in the house or you are not serving, in any way, you worship God. With your offerings, you worship God. With your mouth, you speak about the things of God. You pronounce things and thank God and express your desire in prayer. And other. All these are services that you do. They are all forms of worship that you do in the house of God. In prayer, you are worshiping. In singing, you are worshiping. Whether you lie prostrate in prayer or you lie prostrate in singing, and all of it's all part of worship. Worship encompasses everything. It is done from the birth, from the womb to the tomb. Everything about our lives is supposed to please God. Say amen. 1 Peter 2:9 tells us that all believers are holy nation. We are holy priesthood, a royal priesthood, a holy nation. We are set apart to declare the greatness and worship of God. To declare the greatness and worship of God. To declare the praises of God. You are to learn how to do it. You don't just do it anyway or anyhow. You must learn how to do it. If you don't know how to go before a chief or a king, you learn. You go and ask. You don't just appear there anyhow and do anything at all. Adana oko ya mi enim no. Adana oko sa ohine enim. Eye dabe. Nenim no. Dabe na oko. Eye kwe siada na oko huna na. Eye mimini da na oko huna na. Eye juada na. What is the importance of that day before that chief you are going? You must know all of that. Because a day pianist ne bobre or any niama omoye. So you must know, if I'm going before God, how do I go before God? How do I prepare myself and go before God? Do I go before God wearing this, wearing that? These are worldly. But the issue is that God's presence for us is everything. And he doesn't need clothing. He doesn't need whatever. What he needs is a contrite heart. A heart that is, you know, open and cool, you know, not filled with a lot of anger, fear for mundane things. No. You have to go to God in a peaceful mind, even if you are hurt. You don't take your hurts before him. You go before him with faith, believing that whatever is troubling you, he knows what? Already. You go with faith. Your weeping cannot change God. Your stresses and whatever, he sees it. But he says that because his son, Jesus, has gone through all of that, because he has gone through all of that, he is somebody, he is touched with the feelings of our infirmities, our weakness and all that. He knows what you are going through. He himself has come in the form of a human being to endure some of these things. So he knows then. He has even wept, a God that has wept. Which other God has ever wept? But our God appeared in human form to feel for us so that the grace he's offering can be justified. If he has not felt it, he cannot give you that grace. That is why grace came through Jesus. The grace and truth will come through him. Because he has come down to feel it. So when you are going to God, it's a form of worship. Go before him with joy, with praise, knowing that whatever you are going through, God knows it. And he has a way to resolve your problem if you have faith. If you come before God with doubts, fears, nothing you say makes any sense. Because the only currency that does not change in the heavens is faith. If your faith is as least small like a mustard seed. The Bible says that you can even command a mountain as a huge problem to disappear. And it will. Because you have what? Faith. So in worshiping God, there's an aspect and dimension of faith that we have to apply. Without it, we will not get anywhere. Am I making sense? If you are a royal priesthood, it means that you are not just an ordinary priest. If you are a royal priest and you have been made holy not by your own strength and whatever, but by the blood that has been spilled on your behalf, you have been made holy because that the holiness of God has come to us through the shed blood, which is able to cleanse everything. Cleanse everything. If your sin is as red as crimson, I mean, even the Old Testament, Isaiah says, it shall be turned into like white like what? Snow. And that is a prophetic statement regarding what Jesus' blood was coming to do for humanity. So before God, you are holy. Before God, you are what? Righteous. Righteousness has been imputed over your life. And so you have peace with God. And you have to go before God with all this knowledge and understanding that you don't need certain whatever rituals, ablutions, and whatever before you go to God. No, no, no, no. You need to go just as what you are. Remember the hymn we used to sing? Just as I am without it. Do you remember that song? That hymn. Yeah, just as you are. Whether you are from the pit, he accepts you. I'm not saying that go before God always dirty. I'm not enjoining that. But what I'm saying is that God receives our prayer. God receives our songs and our hymns and everything we want to do just as we are. You don't need to do anything spectacular because you see, by your own ablutions and washings and whatever, your sin is not pegged by that. And it is sin that dirties you before God. It is not your clothing. It is not the dust on the ground. After all, you were picked from the dust and you were made who you are. So God knows that the dust on you, you only need soap and water and that's all. And that is not the main thing. The stigma on your soul is the sin. And God has dealt with it through the shed blood on Calvary. So when you go before God, go as somebody who is free. Go as somebody who has the love of God, has the appreciation of God, that God loves you. And that God sees you as somebody that is very esteemed because the blood of Jesus cannot be quantified. So if you go before God like that, it is clean. Don't come with problems in your home and let the problem become like a stigma or a problem that makes you irreverential before God. You need to come with a mind that my sins have been what? Forgiven. And you see, anytime you sin, you do something wrong and you pray, God forgives you and cleanses you from all unrighteousness. Because the blood still speaks. Jesus is still up there. And he is interceding what? For you and for me. I am not endorsing the fact that you should go about sinning. But what I'm saying is that do not make a mistake by thinking that because you have issues with your friend, issues with your wife, issues with your husband, issues with your boss, issues with some politician, and therefore you are some style, you come to church and say you are not worthy. Even if you have done something terrible, the blood still what? Speaks. So that should not prevent you from expressing a genuine worship before God. If you need to lie down, lie down. If you need to kneel, if you need to lift your hands in worship of this holy king, do that. If you need to clap when we are worshiping, people will not understand why you are clapping. But you are clapping because you see God has done a deliverance that nobody knows. But you in your heart and in your mind, you are expressing that worship to God. So you don't come here and your worship is based on the songs. Your worship is based on who is leading. Your worship is based on who is doing the instrument. The instruments may not be that good, they may be that bad, but please, please, please, you are worshiping God. You don't need the instruments to worship God. They are only accompaniment. They are not a real deal. The real deal is your vocal. That is what God needs, your voice.
1: Your voice must be able to sing and shout, Hallelujah! That is what we do. Don't allow any hymn team or any choir to limit you. And you know how much you know, man, to me. What's the word here? To what here? You know, kakwa na ho. And so down to you. Omo yana omake. Who made you a registrar? Yours is to come before God in the beauty of God's holiness. See him for who he is. The word that is doing is the king of the universe. He's above all. Nobody compares. He's matchless. He's incomparable. And when you come before such a king, you express yourself willingly. Willingly. You don't get anybody forcing you or encouraging. I don't like it when worshippers are leading and then they tell us, lift your hands, let us worship God. It's a wrong statement. We should know we should lift our hands. You shouldn't tell us. And because you don't do it, that's why they do it. Even when they have said, let's lift our hands, people look at left and right, whether somebody is lifting their hands. Why do you have to look whether somebody is lifting? Is your hands their hands? Do you need their permission? We will continue.

Hello, are you here with me? We will take our first fruits. We just need some maximum 4 or 5 minutes for this. In the past, before I take first fruits, I'll read a couple of scriptures. And within some 2-3 minutes, I would have expressed what I want to express. I think we are a church that understands scriptures. So that's why, since I came here, I've not been trying to do a lot on trying to teach you on first fruits. I mean, these are things you know and you've been doing. For those of you who have joined us and you do not pay your tithes or what we call first fruit, I want to encourage you. There is nothing as powerful as the tithe. It speaks a lot of volunteer. I mean, forget what people are saying. Forget what even some Christian pastors who don't understand whatever it is are saying. It is your faith that matters. If your heart is in what you are doing, do it. If your heart is not in it, so be it. Tithe does not take you to heaven. Tithe does not take you to hell. It is not the basis of going to heaven. It's not the basis of seeking anything. It is we be showing our heart, our value, showing the worth of God to us. What the Old Testament people did or whatever is not canceled. Jesus says, I did not come to what? Break or discontinue the law. I came to fulfill the law. So it doesn't mean that the law and whatever it is, no. There's a superior law of love that Jesus Christ brought, but he did not destroy. There are things that Jesus coming put an end to, like the temple worship and all of that. And the whole place, when he died, it was broken. And even later, other kingdoms came and they ransacked the whole building. Today, even the temple that we talk about, it's not there. It's a mosque right seated there where it was. So I want to let you understand there are certain things, physical and whatever, that Jesus is coming put an end to. But it does not include issues of tithe, offerings, and all those. It's never put an end. So if you are here and you are a believer, you are a Christian to the core, you need to believe. We preach from Old Testament and New Testament. All of them is part of the scriptures which have been bequeathed to us. So if you are here and believe in tithing or what we ICGC call first fruit, I want you to take it if you have already prepared. If you are not prepared and you come next week and you want to do that, that's also safe. So I want to encourage you. Our first fruit payers, the tithers, all of you who are here, just take your envelope and whatever you are prepared, because we know that every first week of the month, we do that. So if you are here and you have it, please rise on your feet. If you need an envelope to be able to do that, these things are available. The ushers are around. Just lift your hand. They will give you the envelope for you to put it in. As many of you who have it, please, let's be upstanding. Don't. It doesn't matter. We don't have a tag in terms of give this or give. No. Your own, how much of your income, which 10%, if it's 1 million you receive every month, I pray somebody receives that in Jesus' name. You know, if it is $500,000 you receive every month, you just do a 10% of it. That's a minimum. But a tithe is a minimum for a New Testament believer. You can give 20%, you can give 50%, depending on who you believe in. So lift it up if you have it right now. And I want you to pray over it. What's your heart's desire? Talk to God. You don't just give for just a giving sake. God attaches something to it. He says, you can do this and test me thereby. I will open the windows of heaven for you. It is still relevant today. I will rebuke the devourer. It is still relevant today. I will bless the factors of your production, your land and your
beast and all of that. Some of us, we don't have those things, but you are working. You have businesses. You have things. God will fall his rain on all of this. Talk to him about it. It's your own request. It's your personal. Say with me, Heavenly Father, thank you very much for the opportunity to appear before you. I honor you not just with my body. I honor you with my substance as well. Today, I offer you my tithe, my first fruit. Accept it. Let the meditations of my heart and the words of my mouth be acceptable in your sight. Accept my offerings. Accept my first fruit as you accepted that of Cain. Let my worship to you this morning in first fruit be worthy. Accept it as a worthy offering in Jesus' name. And bless me by the blessings of the tithe. Open the heavens over my life. Bless the works of my hand. Rebuke the devil from attacking and destroying my seeds and fruits. In Jesus' name I pray. Amen. Please, let's come forward and let's drop the offering into the bowls that the leaders of the church are having. Those of you in this way, you come. Those of you here too, you come. Quickly, we have a minute on that.

Praise the Lord. Hallelujah. We thank God for his word to us this morning and for the opportunity to also give our first fruits to him. On this note, this is the Trinity Temple of the International Central Gospel Church. We are a word-based charismatic church with a vision to establish the house of God through the development of model New Testament Christians and churches, a mission to raise leaders, shape vision, and influence society through Christ, and a philosophy of practical Christianity, human dignity, and excellence. If today is your first day of fellowshipping with us on a Sunday, we'll kindly ask that you rise up to your feet for us to accord you a special welcome. Do we have some first-time worshippers? Amen. Church, let's reach out and let's invite our friends and loved ones even to church. Amen. Announcements for today, Sunday, 6th September 2026. Pastors Appreciation Service. This month marks the 5th anniversary of our senior pastor and regional overseer of the Ashanti region. Under his leadership, there are significant developments and improvements both in the church and in the region. Let's prepare ourselves to come and honor our dear pastor and his spouse memorably on the occasion of their 5th anniversary in the region and in the church. The date is Sunday, 27th September 2026. Let's keep the date open and be here to appreciate the man of God. Amen. First fruits. We have just presented our first fruit for the month of August 2026 this morning. Members who couldn't bring theirs are encouraged to do so.

Albert Stanfield and Reverend Frank Opoku Amoako. It promises to be fireworks. Please mark the dates and do all you can to participate fully and punctually. Come expectant for spiritual renewal and empowerment for divinely orchestrated breakthroughs. Remain blessed even for this program. New Breed Service. The New Breed will be having a service exclusive to them. If you are from the ages 16 to 25 years, kindly be part of this service. And it's immediately after church service today at the multi-purpose hall, the Old Youth Auditorium. Vacancy, vacancy. We wish to announce that there is a vacancy for an accounts officer position at the church office. Any church member with a first degree or HND in accounting and good working experience should apply for immediate consideration and appointment. Salary and benefits will be discussed during the interview session. Applications should be presented in person to the receptionist at the front office from Monday to Friday every week on or before the deadline, 11 September 2026. Final funeral rites. The final funeral rites of our own father and uncle, the late Opinion Kwame Asumenin, is scheduled as follows. The laying estate and the burial service is on the 12th of September 2026. That's coming Saturday. And the venue is Aguna Asamai Community Center in the Ashanti region. The funeral rites is also on the afternoon of 12th September 2026 at the same venue, and the time is 1 p.m. to 6 p.m. The Thanksgiving service is on the 20th of September 2026, and the venue is ICGC Trinity Temple, Ushumasi. The late Opinion Kwame Asumenin was a member of Trinity Temple. This is the end of the announcements for today. I'm grateful for your attention. Thank you. We now want to take our project offering and let's give to our birthmans. Let's give cheerfully. Let's give trusting God as we commit our resources in worship and in service. We will be receiving the birthman reps carry their baskets and also ministration from the Zetus band. Amen.

0: Hallelujah. Amen. We give God praise. Last week, by God's grace, we were able to give a total of 15,953, even for our project offering. We have the breakdown as follows. We have April giving us 455, November 415, January 435, February 715, July 805, June 857, September 861, May 1,015.
1: Hallelujah. We thank God for His grace. We thank God for His mercies. We thank God for His goodness towards us. This morning, the servant of God, Reverend Sivano Soba Odute, preached on the theme Kingdom, Worship, and Service. And he made some instructive sayings about how we ought to worship God. And so, let's run with this word. Let's apply it to our lives. And I believe that our lives will never be the same. He spoke about biblical basis for kingdom worship, the king's royal priesthood, the king's reverence and awe, and the surrounded lives of his worshipers. And so these are some of the things that he spoke about this morning, how to worship and reverence God. I believe your life, you've received some message that would apply to your life this morning. This is Trinity Temple of International Central Gospel Church. We are located on the Kwara Soe Junase Street behind Natoni Gas Filling Station. 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God bless you for keeping your dial here. You can reach us on our WhatsApp number with feedback on 0244-478-449, 0244-478-449. This morning, as always, we have some discussions, some conversations we would have before we bring the curtain down on our service this morning. And to help me do that is my own brother and friend, a very dedicated servant of God, who every Sunday avails himself to be used of the Lord for us to share in his word. My brother, you are welcome.
2: Thank you very much, Pastor, Economist, Accountant, Sydney. Jakwa, it's such a great joy to always come fellowship through radio and through what God deposits into our hearts. And you might not know so many people listen at one point in time, and they sometimes send back feedback to you. It is all good. It's all in the power of the fellowship among the saints, that our eyes will be opened to his understanding, and we always have hearts that are broken, hearts that are yielded, hearts that will always turn to him, so that the hereafter life will be guaranteed. My name is Bid Yao Mafu.
1: Apostle Bid, you are welcome.
2: Thank you so much.
1: Yeah, this month of September, we'll be looking at the subject of salvation. We are looking at salvation, God's gifts of grace through Jesus Christ. That is what we are looking at this month. And our key scripture, it's Luke 19:10. And it says, "For the Son of Man has come to seek and to save that which was lost." For the Son of Man has come to seek and to save that which was lost. And so basically, we'll be delving into salvation and look at what it is. And so if somebody should ask, what is salvation? It's God's gracious provision for humanity, for humanity's greatest gift. Sin, as we know in Scripture, separated us from him. And we know we cannot earn salvation through good works, religion, wealth, or human efforts. It is God, in his love and grace, sent Jesus to seek us, to forgive us, and to save us, and to restore us unto himself. And so, this month, that is what we're going to be looking at. We look at all those things and how we understand them and how it can impact and shape our lives. So specifically this morning, we want to look at why do we need salvation as a people, why we need salvation as a people. And Romans 3:23 says, "For all have sinned and falling short of the glory of God." So I want to begin with my first question to my brother here this morning. And that would be, what is sin and how has it affected humanity's relationship with God?
2: Thank you, Jimmy. Thank you. Well, how could I have said Jimmy? Thank you,
1: Sydney. You miss him. You miss him. We have to look for him.
2: Thank you, Sid, for this question. And before I go into sin and its effect on human race, I simply want to delve into why we need salvation.
1: Yeah, right.
2: I need to delve into why salvation and how we can get salvation. Now, one of the most fundamental needs of the human race is the need for salvation. And mankind desires to be united with God, and that is what would attain a life of peace here and happiness, and after that, we'll have a hereafter life or a life after death. And this quest lies at the root of every religious persuasion or every religious quest. Mankind is asking himself that, how can I be saved? What is salvation? How can I access salvation? The state of unity with God and the assurance of eternal life is described in several ways. When we look at throughout the Bible, we have salvation, we have born again, we have being born again, saved from, and so on and so forth. So in all these, some also say regeneration, new life, accepting Christ as Lord, giving your life to Christ, to the Lord, and many more. Now, to the evangelical Christians, all these terms refer to different aspects of this experience. And we refer to it as being born again. Now, when we say you are born again, it's not going back to your mother's womb. And that is important. You remember Nicodemus went to Jesus and asked and said, "How can I be born again?" When we say somebody has received Christ, somebody is saved, somebody is born again, it means that your spirit is regenerated. There is something you used to go through, you are not conscious about, and at a point in time, you became conscious, or you were preached to, or somebody spoke to you, or you yourself, you were there, you read something from Scripture, and it hit you so much, and you said, "Lord Jesus, I open up, come and live in my heart." And at that point in time, your spirit man that is in you incubates Jesus, the presence of God, into you, and you are born again. Your mind will not be born again. Your body will not be born again. But that which is inside you, the life of Jesus that has come to live in you, is born again. So when that life is born again, that life will look for things that are in tandem with what it prescribes. Because it will really take you out. And your mind will begin to learn. Because your heart, your spirit, what is the innermost being, the core of your being, is born again. And it is born again, it will desire things outside what you used to. So before long, you see that the things that were of priority to you, the things that you cherish so much and you wanted to have, these things start paling away and they start paling off. And you see that you begin looking for the word of God, things, you begin looking onto prayer. There's that thing in you that is craving for the things of God. Now, there's one person, Blaise Pascal, if you did calculus in A-level or whatever, Form 5 or the senior high school, I don't know whether they do it. He was a master of calculus. I'm talking about mathematics in the 17th century. he was asked a question, and they asked him whether he believed in eternal salvation. And he said, look, if I practice, if I have this eternal salvation and I die and there is no life, I don't lose anything. There's no hereafterlife. I don't lose anything. But if I die and after death, there's the life that they have spoken of, then I've gained everything. So you see, people will be asking themselves, why do I have to do so much? Why do I have to give my life? Why do I have to be born again? Because you and I have not been there before, and there is a book that prescribes that when we die, after death, there is judgment. And you say that you don't believe in that. And I say that I believe in that, and I want to cut that path so that if I die and there's no hereafter, I don't lose anything because I lived my life appropriately and I functioned as one. But if I die and there is a hereafter, then if I didn't give my life to Christ, I'll be very miserable and I'll not be made to live the life that I will live with the Father. So, and when we say that somebody is born again, I'm coming, Sydney, I'm coming to your question, don't worry. When they say,
1: I'm waiting patiently
2: yeah,
1: for you.
2: When they say that somebody is born again, it means that that's a spiritual birth. It is not a birth, a physical birth that you conceive for 9 months or as an adult you go into somebody, your mother's womb and your mother brings forth again. No, it is a spiritual birth. It is a second and entirely different experience. And this is done by the Holy Spirit of God. That birth is done by the Holy Spirit of God. As soon as you believe, as soon as you tell God that I want to live my life with you, God comes and inhabits in you. It is not through any human effort. That which is born of the flesh is flesh, and that which is born of the spirit is pro. And it provides new life, like a newborn, a physical birth provides new life. There's a baby, an infant there. The infant depends on milk and so on and so forth. That spiritual birth also changes what is inside you, and the cravings in your heart begin to change. Although your mind will still be the old mindset, but when there are changes inside, the changes inside will enforce you to go for changes that are sacrosanct, that are synchronous with the change that has been made in your life. When we look at the natural birth, it produces a sinful nature. When we say natural birth, somebody is born again, it produces a perishable nature, and it produces an old nature under the sentence of death. Romans 6:23. But a new birth, what does it do? It produces forgiveness of sin. John 1:39. It produces a righteous nature. You are righteous conscious. All the time you want to be with God. It produces a divine nature. So we can see the difference that there is a difference, of course, between the spiritual birth and the physical birth. But what I want to state is that people talk about reincarnation, that at a point in time you are going to appear. And some religions have other persuasions that some you came as maybe a monkey, you will become another thing in reincarnation. No, that is not. We don't believe in reincarnation. We believe that a man lives once. A man or a woman gives his life or her life to God, lives a life, and should God call him or her, he goes and accounts for his life. Now, you asked about sin, mm-hmm. and you succinctly said that for all
1: have sinned and become
2: short of the glory of God. Now, sometimes this quotation, people put it outside and they don't even understand. everyone is a sinner before Jesus is introduced to you, before you live that life of Christ. So when Bible says that everyone has sinned and fall short of the glory of God, let me expatiate on this. Before Christ comes into our hearts before he becomes the epicenter and the hub of our lives, all have sinned. And we fall short of the glory of God. Sydney, at times we want to describe or categorize or classify certain people as sinners and people who in their minds do well, they are good people, they are very nice people. So we look at prostitutes, we look at armed robbers, we look at certain things, certain categories of people, people who kill and so on and so forth, and we brand them as these are terrible people, these are sinners, these will not receive any mercy. And we look at somebody in church, very nice person. The person is an usher. Please, if you're an usher, I'm not talking about you. The person is an usher. The person comes to church every day. He's a very nice person. But the person does not have a relationship with God. The person has not subscribed to the Lordship of Jesus Christ. Boof! Whether you're a nice accountant or a nice pastor in church, serving with diligence, and you don't have a relationship with God, and the one out there who says that I'll maim people, I'll kill people, I'll slander people, I'm a prostitute, and so on and so forth. The two categories of people have not received Christ. For all have sinned, and they fall short of the glory of God. Now, sin is that. Let me explain in this way. There is a gap, or the width of a gutter is like 25, meters. And we have categories of people who want to jump over to the other side, 25. One jumps, one does 1.5, the other does 5.5, one even does 24.5. And I said that the width is 25 meters, is that not it? All couldn't meet the standard. So there is a standard of God that only God can raise us or can give us that standard. Although somebody tried and attained 24.5 meters, the person was not able to jump and cross. And that is the sin we are talking about. And for us to get over that sin, it didn't say sins, it said sin. And for us to cross over from that aspect to the 25 meters, there is somebody who has jumped, there's somebody who is over there, there's somebody who supervises, there's somebody who came on earth and conquered sin, there's somebody who died in our stead, and his blood purchased our righteousness, our holiness, and our deliverance. Not our holiness on our own, but he himself, he was holy, and he purchased that for us. And he drew us from the slave market of sin. And somebody also asked, what about a Christian who sins? The person has not been conscious. He's born again. He's made new. He understands the relationship with Christ. But there's something he has not become conscious of, or he has allowed himself to live that kind of life. And if he comes to consciousness and he repents of his sin, he goes back to God. God will take him up, fill him up, and let him live that life. So, all have sinned and fall short of the glory of the Lord. All of us, until we met Jesus, couldn't meet that mark. One jumped 1.5 meters. The other jumped 5.5. The other did 9.5. The other did 24.5. But there was a standard. And Jesus is our standard. We look unto him. You would say that perfection is... But in the Christian life, what we do is that we live a life of consistency. We approach him every day. He takes away our weaknesses and makes us always appear before him. Sydney.
1: Thank you very much, my brother. Thank you for the submission. And so, in summary, sin is disobedience and rebellion against God's will. And I believe its greatest effect is that it separates humanity from God. And like Isaiah 59 verse 1 and 2 puts it, it reminds us that the problem is not God's inability to save, rather sin has created the separation, but through Jesus Christ, the barrier can be removed, like you said, and sin can be forgiven, and our relationship with God can be restored. All we need to do is to go back to God in prayer and ask for forgiveness. And he did that on the cross for us. And so all you need to do is to go back, confess your sins, and your sins are forgiven. And so basically sin is separation from God, and it's because we rebel against God's word and God's will. Okay, before we leave, let's try and see if we can quickly look at the subjects too. And the question is, why can't good deeds, religious activities, or moral living not save us? If we do all those good things, why can't those things be said to save us?
2: Remember, I said that the armed robber out there, the prostitute out there, and the good man in church who does not have a relationship with God, both of the two sides would then meet God's acceptance. Mm. So the reason is that we need a savior.
1: Yep.
2: And why do I need a savior, or why do you need a savior? Bible says that, but we are all like an unclean thing, and all our unrighteousness are like filthy rags. We all fade as a leaf, and our iniquities, like the wind, have taken us away. You see, salvation is not the same as doing good deeds. I remember I was just doing a search on her, Madame Teresa. She died in, I'm sure, 1996 or 1997. Mm-hmm. And she did comparatively good works. And sometimes people will say that because of Madame Teresa's good works, she will just go to heaven. It is not so. It is not what the Bible has subscribed. And if she were alive today and you asked her that, Madame Teresa, is it because of the good works that will merit you going to heaven? She herself will tell you that no, because she also served God. Important as her noble deeds were in the sight of God and in the sight of people, they were not the basis of her salvation. So good deeds are not the basis of our salvation.
1: Okay.
2: The fact that somebody opens up in church, does, or some people will not go to church, and sometimes they say that because I do good deeds, I'm a good man, I'm a good woman, I don't talk about people, but I don't go to church, I don't have any relationship with Jesus, but I support the sick, I support the poor, and so on and so forth. These are not the basis for our salvation. True salvation is based on God's grace through faith in Him.
1: Thank you. As you
2: mentioned it when we began,
1: yeah,
2: it is faith through God's grace. So, and what is the grace? That grace is Jesus. So if we cannot unite with Jesus, if we cannot be obedient to Jesus, in Revelation 3:23 or so, it says that I stand at the door of your heart and knock. Mm-hmm. If anyone hears my voice and opens the door, I'll come in and eat with him. Why? If you open up your heart and he stays in you, he becomes a commander of your life. And if you used to do good works, you do better works. If you used to be stingy, you begin to open up and thaw out, because his word is working in your heart. He's always feeding you with information. He's always telling you what to do and to even improve upon what to do. So it is God's grace through faith. The faith is that you must believe on him.
1: Mm-hmm.
2: The faith is that you must open up. The faith is that you must go down and live a life of humility as Christ is lifted up in your life. Thank you very much.
1: Thank you, my brother. This is just the beginning. I said this whole month we are dealing with salvation, and so we still have more time to delve deeper into this. And a key scripture that talks about this subject is Ephesians 2, 8 and 9. For by grace you have been saved through faith, not of works, lest anyone should boast. Then Titus 3, 5 also says, not by works of righteousness which we have done, but according to his mercy he saved us. And so, like you said, salvation is a gift of grace from God. It is not by any good works. And so if you think you are doing A, B, C, and for that reason you are saved, no. You need to confess him as your Lord and Savior, and because it's a gift. Good works cannot remove sin. It is the grace of God that does that. And so this is a conversation we're going to be having the whole of this month, and we'll delve deeper into it so that we clarify some of the issues and we all learn from some of these things so it begins to affect our lives positively. This is a live Sunday service broadcast coming your way from Trinity Temple of International Central Gospel Church. Our service comes your way every Sunday from 8 a.m. to 10:30 a.m. God richly bless you for tuning in to Love 99.5. This is all time will allow us, and I believe that your being here with us has been fruitful, has been profitable. We've all gotten something that we can run with through this week. Service spoke about worship to God, and we also have started a conversation on salvation. Let's keep listening to this broadcast, and I believe that our lives will never ever be the same. Let's have a fruitful week. Let's have a blessed week, and I believe that each day as we go through the day, let's commit our lives to God, and he will always come through for us. I have been your host, Sydney Jakwa. God bless you and have a wonderful week. Bye-bye.

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of Kumasi is blocked. That is the first most important announcement. Some parts of Kumasi is blocked. Maybe now you are aware, or you don't know. Well, I don't want you to fall into a traffic or maybe be a victim of circumstance just because you didn't know, so you passed there. No. Be warned. Parts of Kumasi, some parts of Kumasi, not all the roads, so one of the major roads.

Well, we say good morning and welcome. Wherever you are listening to me from, you know the show already. Sunday special. Sunday special. And we're moving from one point to the other. Just forget the noise around you. Just forget the pressure of the week. Forget the things competing with you and then your attention. Just forget about them all. Today is Sunday. And I want you to ask yourself,

And as I want to ask you, I'm also asking myself the same question. How is your spirit? How is your spirit? And how is my spirit? You know, we normally...

stop and then exercise that part of you that gives you every meaning of your existence. Our spirit. Well, I'm doing a spiritual exercise with you. You go to the gym, you walk, you go to school to train the brain and everything. What about that spirit in you? How do you exercise for the spirit to get strength? And I would the idea here. Who the other would you know?

Well, this morning, something new begins. Yeah, something new begins. 46 minutes past 11. Welcome to Spiritual Exercise. A place where faith meets life. Where questions are welcome. While we open the scriptures, listen to different perspectives, reflect deeply, and most importantly, challenge ourselves to become better people. Hello! Well, we say this is not simply an hour show, or maybe an hour and a half show of we talking about religion. But we just want to test your very existence, the spirit in you. Where do you get that exercise to lift up that spirit? And our spirit now a week. And you're here, Jim. Well, this is a journey that I want to embark with you. A journey of reflection, a journey of discovery, and then a journey of faith, a journey of spiritual growth. Because just as the body becomes stronger through exercise, the spirit also becomes stronger through practice. Hello! I'm fulfilled. So this morning, I invite you

And together, let's ask the questions that matter. What do we believe? And why do we believe it? What do we believe and why do we believe it? Well, I just want to find out from you.

we are going to truly also exercise our spirit and take it to the next level. In fact, I'm calling all the spirits that are weak to come. I have a gym for you. Where you can go for

the ba September, October, November, December. Let's just say yeah, konono. So from the ba, I want us to uplift.

Well, let me say good morning to you, Lord, inside Amakom Parliament. Lord, I know you are listening. How deep is your spirit now? And how strong is that spirit? And how weak? Hey, is it Barowski? See you here, wow. Ever get what? Hey, who should be a Barowski? Oh, and then on social media, there's other only Facebook and Instagram for you. Hey, that's an update yourself, man. So, Rooney, what is a Barowski? I award to London. And I was all green at home. Ajojo, Barowski, yeah, Barowski, anyway. So next week's spiritual exercise will be on, where we get to strengthen our spirit and then transform our lives. You listening to me right now will be my guest, and we have a lot of people passing through. It's very organized. Next week when we come, it's going to be a different thing altogether. But just today, I wanted you to know that, yes, we're moving from one point

Monty say ma me dey letter nyon na twero say 70k no I return it. Ade bi say ah mama signature dey say we dey do say mmm na so nyame. If you know, you know. Hey Ghana. Oh,

But a new program that I'm introducing. Shouldn't make you feel like it's just another religious sermon. No. The idea is to make spiritual exercise a place where you, the listener, you can hear, you can think, you can question, you can reflect, you can practice, and most importantly, you can grow. That's the purpose. That's the idea. So every Sunday, definitely and most definitely, myself, Kofi Di Akwa, I will be here. And make sure I structure the whole central conversation around a powerful question where, you know, you, the listener, you can tell me, if I ask you right now, what is the condition of your spirit right now? Can you tell me? What is the condition of your spirit? At times, you have to leave your phone for like 10 minutes.

0: You leave your phone and then you reflect. You sit down. You think quietly. And then I find a quiet time. Mention that man, you be a mo. You just keep quiet and then you make things roll within your main brain and then that's it. Well, we're going for the news right after the news. Like I told you, next week, we will begin it proper. Melvin the Radio Enigma, Fifi Biny, Ose Chrome's Finest, the Mape, Ose Johnson, the Death. Oh, did you know? Well, he's coming up next with our Silkroom Top 10 Chat Show. Well, he gives you what is happening. I see Enra, Unia, a release LPB, Blacko.
1: We go a long way. So he released a new EP on a Friday. That is the San Sheriff.
0: Okay.
1: Which is the new agenda he set for himself.
0: Okay.
1: He's going into a newer dimension.
0: Okay.
1: It's a 6 body of work EP.
0: Wouldn't be. I'm hoping one day Blacko will start playing and then he will say, let me introduce my hyper. No, no, the car hypo. Send me hypo. No. Radio Enigma. Ladies and gentlemen, I introduce to you my hyper Radio Enigma, Melvin. That one, I'll be hypo. No. He said, I'll be hypo, Blacko. He said, I'll be hypo. No.
1: Funny enough, yeah. Blacko doesn't like to be introduced.
0: Introduced.
1: Yeah. He doesn't like to be introduced.
0: Can we page mama? Bye bye. Can we page mama, brother? But were you the one? Okay, so he is up next. My name is Kofi Diakwa. Next week, he will start spiritual exercise. So make sure you exercise your brain, your mind, your body, and soul before we meet again. Let's go for the news. Right after the news, I will be back with more. Good morning.

0: 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Coming up, teenage pregnancies on the rise as junior high school girls rely on men for sanitary pads.
1: The lack of sanitary pads is affecting girls' education in this community.
0: Government plans to develop a new national waste management system aimed at cutting the cost of household waste disposal by at least 50% with establishment of a transfer station within a 5-kilometer radius of communities. We have details from the National Sanitation Day exercise where the Accra Metropolitan Assembly says it will intensify its crackdown on tricycle operators working without safety measures. Also coming up, Vice President urges Methodist Church to add digital skills to training programs, particularly for women. And a bit later, a British Nigerian influencer dies in Thailand after suffering fatal complications from penis enlargement procedure during holiday in Bangkok. These are more coming up with me, Kenneth Jesse. Now, the headmistress of Patasi DA Junior High School in the Chakubu district of the Ashanti region, Esther Nyame, has expressed concern over the rising incidence of teenage pregnancies in the community, attributing the situation partly to the inability of many schoolgirls to afford sanitary pads. According to her, many female students depend on men to provide sanitary pads during their menstrual periods, exposing them to exploitation and increasing their vulnerability to teenage pregnancy. The following report has more.
1: Speaking to the media, the headmistress of Patasi DHHS, Esther Nyame, said many female students in her school are unable to afford sanitary pads and are compelled to depend on men for menstrual products. The lack of sanitary pads is affecting girls' education in this community. Many parents can't afford to buy sanitary pads for their daughters. As a result, some girls use pieces of cloth, while others rely on men to provide them with sanitary pads. Meanwhile, Managing Director of CBG, Naomi Kwate, says the company has distributed nearly 3,000 sanitary pads to the schools.
2: One thing we have noticed among schools or the female child is that there are times that they do not come to school mainly because they are not able to access sanitary products. We believe that everyone deserves an opportunity to be educated and to go to school throughout the term.
1: Some of the beneficiary school authorities expressed their profound gratitude to the bank.
3: In fact, I'm overwhelmed. Some of them, when they are in their menstrual cycle, they find it very difficult. So I thank God that you have come and helped us with these items.
1: Joseph Obin's report for Joy News.
0: Vice President Jane Opokuagyeman has urged the Methodist Church to include digital skills, financial literacy, and entrepreneurship in its training programs for women. She says equipping women with relevant skills and financial support is critical to reducing economic dependency and preparing them for the changing world of work. Speaking at the third biennial conference at the Methodist Church Ghana, Northern Accra Diocese Women's Fellowship, the Vice President also highlighted government initiatives, including the soon-to-be-launched Women's Development Bank, which she says will provide financial support to women and women-led businesses.
4: Women's economic empowerment, a matter of national economic development. Initiatives, including expanded financing through the much-awaited but soon-to-be-launched Women's Development Bank, are necessary steps. But governments cannot carry this responsibility alone. The world of work is being reshaped, and Ghanaian women must not be left out. The national emphasis on technical and vocational training offers an opportunity here. I therefore urge the fellowship respectfully to include digital skills, financial literacy, and entrepreneurship into its training programs so that our women are equipped to compete and create opportunities not only for themselves but also for many others. We know that when women are given the opportunity to develop their capabilities, they transform their societies.
0: Well, the Vice President further commended the Women's Fellowship for its response to the Cantavante market fire and urged the group to continue supporting others by sharing knowledge, opening doors and responding to people in distress. The conference was held under the theme, Walking in the Word, Equipped for Every Good Work.
4: Your compassionate response to the Cantavante market fire, for instance, embodied the Methodist tradition of faith through service. I encourage you to sustain and build on your good work. Scripture consistently depicts women as agents of change. Whether Deborah in leadership, Esther in courage, Ruth in loyalty, Lydia in enterprise, Mary in duty, or the reason why the Christ himself revealed himself to women upon resurrection. Their examples teach that faith and action must go together.
0: Vice President Jane Opoku-Agyeman. Now, government says it is working on a comprehensive national strategy to overhaul the way household waste is collected, transported and disposed of. At the center of the disposal or proposal is a target to cut the amount households spend on waste management by at least half. The plan includes investment in waste bins for every household, with different systems proposed for different communities depending on the accessibility. Minister for Local Government, Chieftaincy and Rural Development, Mahama Yaraga, said this during a tour of some communities during the National Sanitation Day exercise.
5: We are working at the ministry level to develop a national strategy. And basically what we are looking at in terms of a national strategy is to invest in waste bins for every household, and not too long we might see a deployment of waste bins across the communities. Again, we are trying to invest in the evacuation, so we are looking at there are new technologies and newer designs of boboya that are self-loading and then they also tip themselves automatically. So we're having discussions about how we can invest in those ones. And then also we are looking at a system where the evacuation of the waste takes place only at night.
0: Let's do some politics now. An MPP National Treasurer aspirant, Collins Nyama, has temporarily suspended his campaign to seek medical attention following a serious road accident involving his campaign vehicle. The accident occurred at about Saturday night on the Kweu Ridge as Mr. Nyama returned to Enyenem after campaigning in the Afram Plains North and South. Photographs and videos released by his campaign team show the vehicle badly mangled following the crash. We wish him a speedy recovery. And in news from elsewhere, a British Nigerian influencer has died in Thailand following complications from a penis enlargement procedure, according to a UK coroner's report. 43-year-old Igbo Iburubu was on holiday in Bangkok with his wife Daniela Simba Allen when he underwent the procedure on March 5th. Shortly after the procedure, Iburubu began complaining of chest pain while the couple was receiving a massage. He reportedly lost consciousness several times before being rushed to the hospital. A British Nigerian influencer, as I mentioned earlier, has died in Thailand, and may his soul also rest in peace. And that's it for the news at 12 here on Joy 99.7 FM. Remember, for more stories, you can look.
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7: Hello, corporate Kumasi. 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Last year, it was massive. This year, obeye electrifying. 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
8: In the book of Psalm, chapter 63, verse 1, David said, "Early will I seek thee." Abraham was an early riser. Joshua was an early riser. Moses was an early riser. Jesus prayed early in the morning. David also prayed early in the morning. What about you? Be an early riser as you join God's servant, the pastor, Obed Joy Obing, on Prayer Line on Love 99.5 FM from Mondays through to Fridays, 2 a.m. to 5 a.m. each day. 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
1: Just because it seems like God is too late doesn't mean that He's not going to come through. 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
8: From Kumasi to the whole Riasi, nobody does it like Melvin. 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

0: me papa ye Jesus. Last two ajenkwa, me da so se betes. Mu ye school kola, ye teachers. Ye da so wo hammer, ye da so ye killers. Since 2000.
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8, number 7, number 6, number 5, number 3, number 2, and number 1. So definitely the top 10 songs in the region and as well Ghana at large. Welcome to Osekrom's Top 10 Chat Show. Unequivocally without fear and favor. I always tell you this is the credible chat show in the whole of the country. Every Sunday from 12:15 to 4 p.m., we count it down together, finding out the top 10 songs in the region and as well Ghana at large. So welcome aboard once again. Let me run by you the songs that made it up onto the charts last weekend. That was week number 32. At number 10 was occupied by Kwame Eugene with his latest We Go. Number 9, Kweku Smoke and Last Met with Faith. At number 8 was Dinah Hamilton with Nyame Bambofo. Famia came through at number 7 with Jay-Z. At number 6 was occupied by Jackie with Treasure. Number 5 was Last Met, Le Costo, Mr. Jew, and as well Ken Paluta came through at number 4 with Weather for 2. At number 3 was occupied by Sarkodie and Dope Nation in No Easy. Number 2 was Last Met's Biggest Nathaniel. And at number 1 was Kitty and Last Met with Signature. Number 1 was Kitty.

Right, I've got new music as well. You know, this week, great artists released some great songs. Kweku Smoke releasing an album, No Days Off album. I'll play you two songs of that very album as well. Black Sharif is also out with a new EP, that is the Sun Sharif. I definitely will play you two songs of that very album. I've got Stacey Mens with a beautiful gospel song. Song is titled Weshirame. And as well, Maxi Billion is out with a new one. It's also a gospel song, Lord, I Am Grateful. These are four songs that I'll be playing for you that definitely you need to be updating your phone lines, or I should say, you should be updating your playlist. But I'm activating my phone lines right now. I'd love to find out from you exactly where you tuned in from. 055-111-1995. Call me ASAP. Register yourself and your location on the show.

0: Hello. Hello.
1: Hello.
0: Yeah, hello. Good afternoon.
1: Hello.
0: Yeah, hello. Good afternoon.
2: Good afternoon, Melvin.
0: Hey, Josephine.
2: Yes, dear.
0: How are you?
2: I'm fine, you?
0: I am very, very fine as well. Very, very fine. And where exactly are you calling me from?
2: I'm calling you from North Suntreso.
0: Hey.
2: And that's Murphy Kitchen.
0: You've actually changed. Oh, who is calling?
2: No.
0: Who is calling us on WhatsApp? I don't know who is calling us on WhatsApp. I don't know. I'm getting a feedback on WhatsApp. I don't know who exactly is doing that. Please do not call us on WhatsApp. Call on the phone line 055-111-1995. Yeah, Josephine, you were saying?
2: I'm a bit check 1212.
0: Now 3434 name.
2: Okay.
0: So right now you're at North Suntreso.
2: Yes.
0: Okay. Who are you listening to the show with?
2: I came to visit a friend.
0: Oh, okay. A male or female?
2: I'm listening through my phone.
0: Oh, okay, okay. Yeah. So you went to visit a male or a female?
2: A female.
0: Oh, okay. Yo. Okay. I'm sending me bisa wa samara.
2: So
0: worried. Oh, Josephine. Okuna. Hello.
3: Yeah, hello, Melvin.
0: Yes, please. Good afternoon. Who do I have on the line?
3: Melvin Chilakataris.
0: Hey, Trilakata, where have you been, my brother?
3: Loving. I've been around. Just that, I got some one or two things which to do, and I have to attend to family matters. So, I just did babies.
0: That's good. Family is good, yeah? Family is good. So, if you're attending to family stuff, it's very good.
3: Sure. You need to have a good time with the family as well.
0: Very, very important. Very, very important. Yeah. So, exactly where are you calling us from?
3: Right now, the... I did

0: this encoded location we nko na me hwo na me dwen.
1: Okay, okay. Okay. Right, right, right. Anyway, Sri Lankata, great to have had you on the show too, so keep your dials logged in, okay? Nice sure, one, nice one. 055-111-1995. Call me now. Let's register our areas onto the show. Hello?
2: Hello?
1: Yeah, hello? Oh, lost that very caller. Lost that very caller. Call us back. 055-111-1995. Hello?
3: Hello?
1: Yes, sir. Good afternoon.
3: Good afternoon, boss. How are you doing?
1: I am very, very fine. And who do I have on the line?
3: Latif Success.
1: Latif.
3: Success.
1: Latif Success. Where are you calling us from?
3: I'm calling us from Bobine.
1: Oh, you're calling us from Bobine.
3: Bobine.
1: Nice one. This is your first time on the show?
3: Yes.
1: Oh, right. So I have a ritual for every first time. Are you ready?
3: Okay, I'm ready.
1: So anything I say, you say after me, okay?
3: Okay.
1: Ankala balabala.
3: Ankala balabala.
1: Zebede zebewa.
3: You said?
1: Zebede zebewa.
3: Zebede zebewa.
1: Zazu zelewa.
3: Zamba zelewa.
1: Mutahito mugigi.
3: Yes?
1: Mutahito mugigi. Okay, you just say, hey, gelege.
3: Hey, gelege.
1: When I say odonsio, you respond, midi boom. Odonsio.
3: Midi boom.
1: Ah, odonsio.
3: Midi boom.
1: Oh, Latif, missy odonsio.
3: Midi boom.
1: When I do, then you do romantically, ah, I want them, okay? Hey, Latif. Hey, Latif. Latif, when I do, you respond romantically. Award them.
3: Okay, okay. Award them. Award them. Award them.
1: Latif, thank you very much for coming through. Keep listening to the show, yeah? Did you hear the way he did it? Oh. Oh my God, hello.
4: Hello, Melvin.
1: Yes, sir. Good afternoon.
4: Good afternoon, sir. Good afternoon, sir.
1: How are you?
4: I'm fine, sir. Yourself?
1: I am very fine as well. Who do I have on the line?
4: Okay, my name is Kweku Chumenchi. I called you last week.
1: Hey, Kweku Chumenchi.
4: Yes, please.
1: Inside Asokwa.
4: Yes, please.
1: How are
4: yes,
1: you doing please. This afternoon?
4: Oh, by God's grace, I'm doing fine. What about you and the crew?
1: Oh, Kweku, we are very fine as well. And your Kweku.
4: Thank you. Oh, yeah, I did buy last week. Oh.
1: And yes, me be so.
4: Award to me.
1: Ah, Kweku.
4: Oh, Missy, award to me.
1: I want to do one. I want to do it. I want to do it. Kweku, you know, over Kuno.
4: Oh, Minibi, so.
1: Unibi.
4: Minibi.
1: Now, only the American who's Unibi.
4: I'm sure I want that. I want to
1: hear your man. Anyway, Kweku, thank you very much for coming. We really appreciate your time. 055-111-1995. Give me a call ASAP. I want to know exactly where you tuned in from. This is a private number, yeah? Hello?
5: Hello?
1: Yeah, hello, sir.
5: Reverend Edvig.
1: I'm very fine. Who do I have on the line?
5: So, Jamal Bidiso from Netherlands.
1: Oh! You
5: sorry,
1: call
5: if you meet a call on WhatsApp, I will never do that again. I did disturb you. I am very, very sorry, man.
1: Thank you. Thank you very much for understanding. Thank you very much for understanding. Yeah. But how is Netherlands?
5: The feedback here. I also heard it.
1: Oh, yes.
5: So I will not do that again.
1: Thank you very much for understanding, sir. Thank you very much for understanding.
5: So, how's everything?
1: Everything is fine. How is the Netherlands?
5: Ah, fine. As usual,
1: I
5: listening to you at the house.
1: Nice one. Nice one. Yeah. And how is the family too as well?
5: They are all doing very well, bro.
1: We thank God. We thank God. We thank God that you guys are listening to us all the way inside the Netherlands.
5: Yeah.
1: And
5: every Sunday.
1: I really, really appreciate it. I'm grateful.
5: Yeah.
1: I'm grateful.
5: So and, regards to all my mates and friends in Ghana, okay?
1: Exactly. And yeah.
5: Yeah. You say that by
2: age. You romantically you respond award demi. I know the Netherlands is very cold now, so.
5: Award demi. Award demi. Award demi.
2: I want to do. Oh my God. 055-111-1995. Check time is some 32 minutes after 1. And still live on the city's most vibrant airspace. Love 99.5 FM. Or Sir Chrome Stop 10 Chat Show. Hale.
6: Hey, baby, brother.
2: Sister.
6: Nah, I wasn't so saying in a row.
2: Hey. Hey. Ume kume. Anyways, who do I have on the line?
6: Josephine.
2: Come on. Bada. I was over coming. Hello. Yes, please. Good afternoon. Who do I have on the line?
7: Vanessa.
2: Yeah. Vanessa, where are you calling us from?
7: Esuyeboa.
2: Is this your first time on the show?
7: Yeah.
2: This your first time on the show?
7: Yeah.
2: Okay, so I have a ritual for every first timer, okay? Now, yeah. I'm introducing a new ritual. When I say shusha, then you respond shusha, okay?
7: Okay.
2: And you're shusha.
7: Shusha.
2: When I do you respond romantically, I want them it. When I do you respond romantically, award demi.
7: Award?
2: Oh, Vanessa, be romantic, kakra. Open in ABS, I know. I was chasing porn, so. Hale. Sarafina.
8: What the hell?
2: Sarafina. Hale.
8: Coffee.
2: Sarafina.
8: What the hell?
2: Sarafina.
8: Why are you calling by that name?
2: Is that not your name?
8: It's not.
2: So what name do you want me to call you?
8: I am called Nana Yapokia.
2: Nana Yapokia.
8: That's my name.
2: Okay. Nana Yapokia, good afternoon. Coffee. Yeah, Nana, good afternoon.
8: Afternoon, Coffee.
2: How are you?
8: I'm great. Yourself?
2: I'm very, very fine. Ade, what do I want?
8: No, I don't want to talk.
2: Oh, my godson is sleeping, yeah?
8: You're going for son.
2: Ade, do you see?
8: Oh, for us, no, godson, but your godfather, why?
2: Okay. I understand that you want me to rather be the uncle and someone will be the godfather.
8: Yes.
2: Because on the discaba.
8: Your point of correction.
2: Hold on. Don't worry. Don't worry. I love my uncle duties. Don't worry.
8: Godfather. I reject it in Jesus' name. I will book it. In fact, God forbid.
2: In Vienna, man, be friend me and Pacho.
8: Ah, baby.
2: Mati.
8: Mati.
2: What's it?
8: I'm shocking. Yo,
2: Mati.
8: Baby, I miss you.
2: Huh?
8: I miss you, baby. Who is

0: laughing over there.
1: Who be sir?
0: Yes, please. Is it Samuel?
1: No, that's not Samuel. Jupiter. Jupiter didn't show up at the office today.
0: So who is laughing? What's funny? Was
1: you don't know that person though.
0: I miss someone and you are laughing. Or should I tell him I miss him too?
1: Okay, so tell him that you miss him too.
0: I don't miss him because I don't know him. Okay. So it's you I miss.
1: Yeah. Well,
0: I miss you. Won't you say anything?
1: No, I'm not saying anything though.
0: Why?
1: No, there's nothing I can say, my dear.
0: I miss you.
1: Okay, Mate.
0: Hey, as a gentleman, you have to say you miss me too.
1: If I don't miss you, I can't lie that I miss you too, my dear.
0: Hey, what's the deal? We have all sorts of dodge on Papa.
1: I show, dear. I show, Papa. I show.
0: One
1: air crash. I show. I show, Massa. Hey, now by force, I miss you. Anyways, 055-111-1995. Hello?
2: Hello, Evan.
1: Yes, sir.
2: Good morning.
1: Good afternoon. Where are you from?
2: Hey, Mervin, Big Ben, you know, Pechi number 2, aka Pechi, Samia Kufrom.
1: Pechi here.
2: Pechi here. Hi, Mervin.
1: Yeah, Big Ben.
2: Baby, I'm a cousin, man, and friend, well, voice, I know, but the cousin is different. Hey, Mervin.
1: Oh, Big Ben. Big Ben.
2: Mervin.
1: Big Ben.
2: Mervin.
1: Big Ben.
2: This is the third time I make us ask him with you.
1: I know, right?
2: When you go feed your family, no, mummy, no.
1: Now, how are you expecting me to respond to you, my brother?
2: Mervin, say now, yeah, I'm in me.
0: Why are you calling by that name?
1: Is that not your name?
0: It's not.
1: So, what name do you want me to call you?
0: I am called Nana Yapokia.
1: Nana Yapokia.
0: That's my name.
1: Okay. Nana Yapokia, good afternoon. Yeah, no, no, no.

0: Why are you calling by that name?
1: Is that not your name?
0: It's not.
1: So what name do you want me to call you?
0: I am called Nana Yapokia.
1: Nana Yapokia.
0: That's my name.
1: Okay. Nana Yapokia, good afternoon. Coffee. Yeah, Nana, good afternoon.
0: Afternoon, coffee.
1: How are you?
0: I'm great. Yourself?
1: I'm very, very fine. Ade, what do I want?
0: No, I don't want to talk.
1: Oh, my godson is sleeping, yeah?
0: You're going for son.
1: How the day is he?
0: Oh, for us, and all godson, but your godfather, why?
1: Okay, I understand. I understand that you want me to rather be the uncle and someone will be the godfather.
0: Yes,
1: because under this cover.
0: Hold on.
1: Don't worry. I love my uncle duties. Don't worry.
0: I reject it in Jesus' name. I will book it. In fact, God forbid.
1: And we're not member friend me and Pacho.
0: Ah, baby.
1: Matthew. Do you? Matthew. What's it?
0: I show killing.
1: Matthew.
0: Baby, I miss you.
1: Huh?
0: I miss you, baby. Who is laughing over there?
1: Who be, sir?
0: Yes, please. Is it Samuel?
1: No, that's not Samuel. Jupiter didn't show up at the office today.
0: So who is laughing? What's funny?
1: You don't know that person though.
0: I miss someone and you are laughing. Or should I tell him I miss him too?
1: Okay, so tell him that you miss him too.
0: I don't miss him because I don't know him. Okay. So it's you I miss.
1: Yeah. Well,
0: I miss you. Won't you say anything?
1: No, I'm not saying anything though.
0: Why?
1: No, there's nothing I can say, my dear.
0: I miss you.
1: Okay, Mate.
0: Hey, as a gentleman, you have to say you miss me too.
1: If I don't miss you, I can't lie that I miss you too, my dear.
0: Hey, what's the deal?
1: I show, dear. I show, Papa. I show.
0: One
1: I show. I show, Massa. Hey, now by force, I miss you. Anyways, 055-111-1995. Hello.
2: Hello, Evan.
1: Yes, sir.
2: Good morning.
1: Good afternoon. Where are you from?
2: Hey, Evan, Big Ben, you're Pechi number 2, aka Pechi, Sami Akro from.
1: Pechi here.
2: Evan.
1: Yeah, Big Ben.
2: Debi ya me kasa man frɛ wa voice ano mo de kasa ne different no.
1: Oh, Big Ben. Big Ben.
2: Levin.
1: Big Ben.
2: Levin.
1: Big Ben.
2: Hey. This is the third time I make us ask him with you.
1: I know, right?
2: When you confide aqua me no, mummy no.
1: Now, how are you expecting me to respond to you, my brother?
2: Levin, say now we are me no me be kick you so we come bro for.
1: Big Ben, thank you very much for coming through. Oh my God. I'm telling you. 40 minutes after 1. Love 99.5 FM. We are yet to count it down and find out the top 10 songs in the region. And also Ghana at large. I've got for you the original big jams, Lost Files, and as well your number one jam of the week. All on the show this very week as well. Mind you, this is week number 32. So keep your dials locked in here. Let's jump into our new music lane for week number 33 on Osekrom's Top 10 Chat Show. First off, into the camp of Maxi Billion. And this song is a gospel song. It's actually a hip-hop gospel. And it's titled, Lord, I Am Grateful. This is Osekrom's Top 10 Chat Show.

Beautiful jam from the camp of Maxi Billion. Song is titled Lord, I'm Grateful, also featured on our new music lane on Osekrum's Top 10 Chart Show, week number 33. On to the next one. Beautiful jam coming from beautiful, that is Stacey Mans, also a gospel artist based in the UK. The song is titled Wishirame.

from Stacey Mez, and there's a song you definitely be hearing more time on this very, very network as well. The song is actually titled Wishirame, and definitely Nyame Wishiraye. Let's get into the camp of Black Sharif. Now get to know that he's out with a new EP. The EP is titled Sun Sharif. That ushers him into a different kind of a dimension in the music journey that he finds himself. Now there's this big tune on there. The song is titled Run Around.

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1: That's Black Sherif, Run Around, also a song on the EP. The second song I'm playing for you features Ara DJ. The song is titled Forever.

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Wrapping it up on our new music lane for you today. I played for you Maxi Billion, Lord, I Am Grateful. Stacey Mans with Shirami. Black Sharif's two songs of that very EP, that is the San Sharif, and as well two songs of Quick Smoke's No Days Off album. This is Sacrum's Top 10 Chart Show, week number 33.

0: Now, mind you, we are counting it down from number 10 to number 1 on Osekrom's Top 10 Chat Show. And unequivocally, without fear and favor, I always tell you about this as the most credible chat show in the whole of the country. I have with me in the studio Maxi Billion. Why am I saying Maze Billion? Okay, so Maze Billion is...
1: We have the same name, though.
0: Yeah.
1: He's a friend also, so...
0: So it's not far-fetched when I say Maze Billion, but then the name is Maxi Billion. But in the first place, why that name?
1: It was derived from my name, Maxwell.
0: Maxwell.
1: Yeah.
0: Okay. So Maxi Billion. So the billion means you have a lot of money.
1: Yes.
0: Okay.
1: Why are you laughing?
0: No, I just want money
1: in the bank. We don't borrow.
0: Okay, so that's good. That's good. Next time I know how to do it. Anyways, Maxi Billion, welcome.
1: Thank you very much.
0: That's a good song you have out there. That is Lord, I am grateful. As a gospel hip hop tune.
1: Yeah.
0: Now, first off, I really want to find out you a rapper.
1: Yeah.
0: Why would you choose to do gospel rap?
1: I've already done secular music when I was at the university, but I got a calling after I finished the university. That's why I'm pursuing this career.
0: Okay. You know, it is very difficult for me to understand when people say I had a calling.
1: Yeah.
0: I don't know, because you and I do not have God.

0: got a phone number to be calling him.
1: Yes, so but I have his number. He calls me on MTN, Vodafone, and Tigo.
0: But so when someone says the calling, I heard the calling. How did you hear your calling?
1: It's an inner conviction, something you can feel in your spirit when you are deep rooted in God.
0: Okay. So that inner conviction that you get as an individual, it's more like an intuition.
1: Yes, an intuition.
0: Our intuitions could be wrong too as well.
1: No. It depends on your instinct.
0: Okay, by your instinct.
1: Yeah.
0: And truly, we've had instincts.
1: Yeah.
0: We've had intuitions about certain things, and it was wrong.
1: But if you trust
0: God, I need you to convince me. I need to understand. Not to convince.
1: Well, I don't need to convince you. Yes, sure.
0: So I just need to understand that per intuitions and conviction of an individual.
1: Yeah.
0: How by those means are you truly sure that this is what God has asked
1: now
0: you
1: listen,
0: to do?
1: Now listen.
0: Yeah.
1: Apart from you having the inner conviction, you also get a confirmation from your prophets or the man of God around you.
0: Okay.
1: They'll tell you. So apart from you having a conviction, you need a confirmation from your spiritual father who also lead you and guide you through this.
0: Mm. So you having that confirmation, you had a spiritual father who told you that exactly that is what God wants you to do.
1: Yeah.
0: Oh, wow. Nice one. Now, you started off as a secular musician.
1: Yes.
0: Was that not also a convention and intuition?
1: No, it was. When I was in high school, I wanted to explore my talent.
0: Okay.
1: So I was doing hip-hop. I was doing purely hip-hop at that time.
0: Mm. Which school did you go?
1: Kumasi High School.
0: Kuhis.
1: Yes, Mrantie.
0: Mrantie, yeah. Oh, okay. So your days at Kumasi High, you were strictly a hip-hop
1: rapper. I was freestyling and rapping on the streets.
0: Mm. On the streets of Kuhis.
1: Yes.
0: Mm. And so it was right after school.
1: Yeah.
0: Why do you find Zaire? because don't get me wrong. And even with this conversation we are having, I'm not playing a devil's advocate.
1: Okay.
0: But just that I just want to have a better understanding of the whole thing.
1: Okay.
0: Now, this was something, an innate thing that you had.
1: Yes.
0: So how did it not come by conviction at an early stage that gospel was the tangent for you to go?
1: I like this question because I got a lot of interviews asking me this.
0: Okay.
1: I was having the inner conviction, but you know you are swayed away through interaction with people.
0: Okay.
1: Even when you rap in gospel, they'll tell you, oh, do some hip-hop. So when I get that again, I tell them that I've already done what you are doing. So I'm not going to explore again. I've already done that ago.
0: Okay, the secular music. So for that one, you know. So I want, since you said it was a conviction you had from a young age. Forgive me for stressing on that from that very part. So even at Kumasi High, you had that feeling,
1: the first song that I recorded was Save Me.
0: Okay.
1: But after that, I swayed away.
0: Into secular. And then now you brought yourself back into gospel.
1: Yeah.
0: That's good. That's amazing. So professionally, for how long have you been in the music industry?
1: I'll say 2 years.
0: 2 years professionally.
1: Professionally, I released my first album last year, November.
0: Mm. Okay.
1: That's Maxi Billion Philosophy. You can check it out on the streaming platforms.
0: Okay.
1: Maxi Billion Philosophy. Maxi Billion, one word, and philosophy.
0: Okay.
1: You find the album there.
0: Okay. So you tried that album too. So that was a full gospel.
1: Full gospel hip-hop album.
0: Full gospel. How did it do?
1: It did real well.
0: Very well, yeah. But how do you see yourself in that space as a hip-hop gospel artist? Because we've had the likes of Kwesi Otin, Kingskade, and all of these people coming through. Has there ever been a time whereby someone will listen to the song and be like, this is not truly gospel? Gospel is gospel ought to be sung this way.
1: Yes. That was why I recorded The Lord I'm Grateful.
0: Mm.
1: Because the hip-hop, you know, the groove, the groove is something else.
0: Mm.
1: So people can be swayed away when they hear it on radio or any other way.
0: Mm. Mm. So a lot of people have told you that but when we say gospel, what is gospel?
1: Gospel is the good news.
0: Mm.
1: The good news of God.
0: Mm.
1: Simply put.
0: The good news of God. So any song that speaks about the good news, not necessarily about God, but the good news to also uplift the
1: inner spirit of man
0: is gospel.
1: It's gospel.
0: That's good.
1: But gospel artists and secular, they can do gospel, but religiously, it's not considered as gospel music.
0: Okay. So even
1: the vessel that is carrying the message makes it gospel.
0: Okay. Oh, so if a secular musician sings a song which is about the good news, because he, as an individual, is noted as a secular musician, the song is not a gospel song.
1: Yes, it's not a gospel song.
0: So an artist like Ken Paluta, the song Aseda, it's not a gospel
1: song. It's not a gospel song. The vessel conveying the message, it's not a gospel
0: song. Does not make the song a gospel song. Even though the song seeks to elevate inner man of man.
1: Yes. Simply put, that it's not gospel music.
0: Okay.
1: Wow. The vessel carrying the message making is gospel.
0: Okay. So the individual singing it.
1: Singing it.
0: Okay. So if you are Ken Paluta singing Aseda, But if it becomes Max Zibillion singing Aseda, it makes it gospel because the vessel is noted to be a gospel artist.
1: Yes.
0: Okay. That's agreed. Now I have a bet.
1: You want a debate on it too?
0: No. I don't seek debate on it. I always seek clarity on certain things.
1: Okay.
0: I want to also understand. Like I'm putting myself in the shoes of a listener.
1: Okay.
0: Get to understand exactly what all of this is. So Lord, I'm Grateful is your latest project that you are actually pushing out there. But at what mental state were you when you recorded Lord, I'm Grateful?
1: I was in high spirits.
0: Okay.
1: I was in very, very high spirit. I was taking a shower years ago and I heard a calling. I heard the voice whispering to me, Lord, be grateful for everything the Lord has done for you, visible and invisible.
0: Okay.
1: So after showering, I recorded it and I put the melody down.
0: Okay.
1: So that I could
0: you go could to remember the, and go to the studio to record it. Mm. That's nice. So from what and what do you derive inspiration from in writing your songs?
1: I derive
0: this time around. I know that in the bathroom, the bathroom gave you Lord, I'm Grateful.
1: Yeah, I was showering.
0: Yeah, you were showering. So, in what situations gives you inspirations to write songs?
1: What gives me inspiration to write music is when I look at the things around me.
0: Okay,
1: I come from a sociological point of view.
0: Okay,
1: I did sociology at KNUST.
0: Mm.
1: So when I look at the things around me and the human behavior, sometimes I use it to create music.
0: Okay. So human behavior, things around you, all culminate into creating that very songs for yourself as well. Now, Max Zibillion, 2 years in the industry as a musician.
1: Yeah.
0: What can you say about the Ghana music?
1: Ghana music is going really high and there's future for it.
0: Ghana music is going really high.
1: Yeah, and there's future for it. For a Ghanaian artist winning a Grammy.
0: It's possible for a Ghanaian artist to win a Grammy.
1: Believe me, it's really possible.
0: Which Ghanaian artist do you see winning
1: Max Zibillion. And the others can follow.
0: Okay, right. So the gospel space is actually on the high, if you ask me, because the likes of Dinah Hamilton, we have Joe Metal, yourself, Kinski, the guys, everyone is actually trying to do well for themselves. And you think gospel music is the one to get Ghana a Grammy?
1: I mean, not that the secular music cannot get a Grammy. Don't get me wrong there. But when I look at what I put in my album, my Exhibition Philosophy, it really deserves a Grammy. No, I'm not kidding you. Really deserve a Grammy.
0: Wow.
1: Yeah.
0: The Maxibillion Philosophy
1: album.
0: Which year did you release that album?
1: November last year.
0: Was there a plan into pushing that song to that very limit?
1: I tried my best, but you know, now I need someone who could push me more financially. Because it's not easy.
0: But there's money in the bank.
1: There's money in the bank. You can't borrow, man. you brought those lines back again.
0: There's money in the bank. So I don't think you need someone to. When there's money in the bank, you don't need money. Because you just said it.
1: There's money
0: in the bank. You don't need to borrow.
1: You brought my lines back to me, man.
0: Yeah, I paid you back in your own coin. Guys, I'm sitting with Maxibillion. Elion, I played a song from him that is Lord, I'm Grateful, which is an amazing song by All Standard as well. And he's with me in the studio.
1: So I want you to play the Maxibillion Philosophy, one song that I tried promoting.
0: Okay.
1: I made it, Maxibillion. Featuring Princess.
0: Okay. So that was the song of the Maxibillion philosophy, that you promoted that much. Okay. Yeah. So let's go take a listen to that jam.

0: Full jam, I made it from the camp of Maxi Billion. And you said you featured who?
1: Princess.
0: Princess. That's an amazing voice. Amazing voice in there too as well. And where is Princess?
1: She's around.
0: Also doing amazingly well for herself because that's a voice that shouldn't have gone wasted.
1: Yes.
0: But where did you meet Princess?
1: In the studio.
0: Okay, so you decided to jump on a song with her. That's beautiful. That's
1: so
0: you
1: can play the next one. I mean it
0: is also a song of that
1: album.
0: A song on that album as well. Maxi Billion. Yeah, so when we are signing off, I'll play that very, very jam. So Lord I'm Grateful is the latest project you're pushing.
1: Yes.
0: When was it released?
1: It was released two months ago.
0: 2 months ago. And how is it also doing?
1: It's doing fine.
0: It's doing very, very well. And where do you see do you do music with winning an award in mind?
1: No. If you're a musician, you don't do music because you want to get an award. It's something you create out of the love that you feel in your spirit to come out with a song.
0: Mm.
1: So it's not award or you are doing music to get something from it.
0: Mm. So when the song is nominated, will you appreciate?
1: I will appreciate it.
0: Mm. So then it means that award the Wenijo.
1: Yeah, you still don't get my point.
0: No, I get your point.
1: Religiously, I'm not doing it for awards, but since we are living in this world, when you get awards and accolades are also good.
0: Mm.
1: So when it comes, we'll grab it.
0: You grab it with all acceptance and everything. Yeah. That's beautiful. That's beautiful. That's great to know. So for awards there, you definitely are not focused on awards, but as and when it comes,
1: You'll grab it.
0: That is good. And if you have to be nominated for an award scheme, in which category do you think you'd want to win?
1: Gospel artist of the year.
0: Do you think we should create a category for gospel rap artist of the year?
1: Yeah. Like the gospel.
0: Because you are a rapper.
1: Yeah.
0: You are a rapper.
1: Right, yeah.
0: In the gospel space. And so it's only right that we created that very category.
1: Yes. Gospel artist of the year.
0: Gospel rap artist.
1: Oh, gospel hip hop artist of the year. Yeah.
0: Okay. That's one you would advise that
1: yes,
0: we add.
1: Yes, yes.
0: That's nice. Maxi, thank you very much for coming through. Really appreciate your time as
1: thank
0: well.
1: Thank you very much for having me.
0: The songs as well will be jammed and added.
1: Let it be on rotation.
0: It will be on rotation, my brother.
1: Let me say this on radio. Let it be on rotation.
0: It will be on rotation. It would be on rotation. So, wrapping it up on Maxi Billion. Maxi Billion is I'm In It. Is that very song he released of the Maxi Billion philosophy about a year ago.

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This is a true life story. He saved me when I was a kid, so I big ups and shake ups for him to show me that Christ love. And I ain't never followed the crowd, even though when I was down. Now check.

0: Exactly. We are yet to count down the top 10 songs in the region. And also Ghana at large, trying as much as possible to touch base with my peeps for the regional big jam, specifically in the Western region and as well the Bono region. I have my brother how do I call you? Comedian or MC Pulpit? How do I call you?
1: Both.
0: Both will be
1: both of the two of them.
0: How are you doing?
1: I'm fine.
0: Nice one. Yes. Great to have you in the studio too as well. Yeah. And it's been an amazing time. Last weekend, coming into the week that just went by, there was so much happening.
1: Yes, so in much the region. In town. And before I started, you know, I have interest in the question that you asked, Maxi Billion, he says, how did you know that God was calling you?
0: Uh-huh.
1: He says, God called you. He says, meba. What's the meaning?
0: Yeah.
1: He said, to hip hop.
0: Because, you know, a lot of individuals do talk about God. He had God called, but I've never had
1: how God called someone.
0: I've never had the understanding of how God called.
1: So Max.
0: Yeah, Max says. Ayemi
1: erade. Mr. Sorry, no go to hip hop.
0: Yeah. So that is an innate feeling.
1: So when you
0: have that one, you definitely do know. And by direction of the leader,
1: that's nice.
0: Or the pastor you are under, your spiritual father, you are able to know that this is the tangent to which God wants you to be on.
1: So you too, God called you to become a presenter.
0: A radio presenter. It was an inner feeling. Mm-hmm. It was a gut.
1: So how did you hear? So Melvin.
0: No.
1: Melvin.
0: Uh-huh.
1: Everybody casts an aquarity.
0: It's me too. It's all good. Now, Kweku, let's talk about some of the things that happened in the weekend, specifically with events. You were at the Around the World
1: in 80 Jokes, yeah.
0: In 80 Jokes, which was a comedy special by
1: Ebenezer Jomo.
0: You were there. I wasn't able to show up. That's the right word I was looking for.
1: Yeah, yeah.
0: I wasn't able to show up because I found myself at the Golden Bean Cinema for the premiere of the movie Ama by Nana Ama Mac Brown, Her Excellency.
1: Yeah. Did you actually go for the premiere to watch the movie or to watch the things around the movie?
0: It was a two-way affair.
1: Oh, okay.
0: I wanted to see the beautiful people of Kumasi.
1: Ah, okay.
0: And as well, the beautiful movie Nana Ama Mac Brown had. Yes, yes, yes, yes. Yes.
1: Okay.
0: I wouldn't deny the fact that I saw beautiful women.
1: Ladies.
0: Yes. Yeah. No. Beautiful women. Yeah. They were beautiful, beautiful women. Yes, it's very, very important.
1: Okay, so yeah, I was at the Longford Royal Center.
0: Mm.
1: Yes. Also, witnessed an amazing program, amazing show by Ebenezer Jomo, Around the World in 80 Jokes, and it was very a great show.
0: Mm.
1: It was a great show. We had a lot of people coming through. Portfolio was there, and I'm so grateful to see Portfolio die, because he was at Naname's show on her red carpet.
0: Mm.
1: Then he also came to
0: so showed up at yes.
1: And it's something that we hold in high esteem.
0: Mm.
1: Yeah, it's something that we hold in high esteem for the love that he's showing for the comedy industry.
0: Mm.
1: Yeah. So with the show, we had a lot of comedians passing through. Then we had Kwaku Darlington also passing through.
0: Oh, that's beautiful.
1: Yeah, to do something, an amazing performance.
0: Mm.
1: A lot of performance. A performer, Akoto. We had some comedians from Accra also passing through.
0: Mm.
1: We had Pastor Ansa also coming. Do you know the pastor? The man who did this TikTok challenge was viral video. Obi Nchemi Nwarimio.
0: Oh, okay.
1: Yeah, he also came through, did his 10. Yes, a lot of performers. Atopa also did his thing. You know what? Yes, and the star of the night, Ebenezer Jomo. So when he mounted the stage, Charlie, he actually challenged himself doing 80 jokes. And he did about 160 or 170 something jokes.
0: Wow.
1: Yeah, bro. Charlie, it was massive.
0: I missed out.
1: You should have been there.
0: I should have been there. As a matter of fact, the plan.
1: You should have been there.
0: That was the plan to be there.
1: He outdid himself.
0: That was the plan to be
1: yes,
0: there.
1: Yes, he outdid himself. Actually, he made two people count the jokes.
0: Mm-hmm.
1: Yes. And he did about 176 jokes. Yes.
0: Wow. That's beautiful.
1: Yeah, 176 jokes. And every joke, Charlie, was a banger.
0: Wow.
1: Banger.
0: That's beautiful.
1: Yes, yes, yes. It was beautiful. A great show.
0: You know,
1: and seeing the competition, should I say competition? Because the movie premiere actually, you get it.
0: Mm.
1: It was very tough because of
0: Nana Mama Brown.
1: Her personality and people that there are a lot of people that didn't actually go to watch the movie but wanted to see her because of who she is and what she has been able to do these years. But still, Ebenezer Jumor was able to fill the auditorium. He was able to fill the auditorium, and that is a plus. I think that is a plus for him. He was able to fill the auditorium, and we had. I must say, Kumasi is beginning to understand comedy, and we have comedy lovers. That is what I have to say. We have comedy lovers, people that come to sit, to laugh. And it's great.
0: Mm.
1: It's great.
0: I'm happy because one of the things that I was truly bothered with had to do with having Nana Mama Brown and Jumor's date the same day. And not to take away anything from Jumor and the work the team has actually done concerning the comedy in the region. But you see, when an individual like Nana Mama Brown comes to town and you look at the number of activations she did just for the movie premiere, it could actually tell you that the whole of Kumasi would show up at the Golden Bean Cinema. As a matter of fact,
1: the whole of Kumasi showed up at the movie premiere.
0: But,
1: yes, and Ebenezer Jumor gave a tough fight. Let me say. He did it, and that is something that I dove my heart out for him.
0: Mm-hmm.
1: Like yes, he made a statement that he can also do it.
0: I saw pictures.
1: Yeah,
0: I saw
1: and
0: pictures.
1: The auditorium was full. The auditorium was full.
0: I'm saying yeah,
1: and it all goes down. He had a great team.
0: Mm.
1: When you are talking about great team, like Danny High Priest, amazing person. Enoch, Ato, Nana Benyi, all these people made everything possible.
0: Mm.
1: All the acts that performed, Insebre, Ojo, myself, Kwame Obed, Tale, all these people actually did well, making sure the show was a success.
0: Mm.
1: And that's great.
0: Mm. That's a great thing that I would appreciate. It's a great thing that I'll appreciate in the sense that just as you said, Kumasi has now come to a point whereby they appreciate comedy.
1: Yeah.
0: Because the fight to have people accept that comedy is equally a show that you can attend with a loved one to also have a great time has been a difficult fight. I know about the ins and outs of the comedy thing because of how close I am to the team.
1: Yeah, that's
0: yourself,
1: true.
0: Nana Bain, Atopan, as well as the High Priest and the kind of conversations we have, the kind of conversations we had on radio, specifically with sponsorship and those kind of things.
1: It's tough,
0: so
1: bro.
0: To see it happen. And also have individuals to see it happen and also have individuals show up in the number that they did should tell you that the Kumasi comedy is here to stay.
1: Yes, it's and do you know one happy thing that I or fascinating thing that I saw amidst all these hardship finding sponsorship anything, like people actually came to show love and people actually came to have fun. Do you get it? Gone are the days where people will come and they'll be like, as if they are auditioning the comedians. Like, so what I say, people actually came to, they've understood that comedy is a moment, like you have to come, free your mind, you are coming to have fun, you are coming to laugh. So when they come, they actually came to have fun. And all the performing acts did well. PZ, Charlie, Jim Antatia. Ekomo. Omakomo. Yakomo. Why, are you Kofi Kenata? Are you Kofi Kenata?
0: No.
1: Oh, Kofi Kenata is the only person who was doing live interview and saw that Manu, you scored Manu. And then you're sure. I said, hey, Timmy.
0: It's
1: bro. Why you be cool?
0: It's actually 1-1.
1: Why you be cool? Why you be cool?
0: It's actually 1-1.
1: You're cool.
0: That was a great goal from the former Chelsea player. That is George. Is that the name?
1: Yeah, Tariq.
0: Tariq George. That was a beautiful strike of the ball. An amazing goal by all standard. Yeah. Anyways. Guys, forgive me. Manchester United.
1: Man U will kill you.
0: It's not that we've lost the game. We actually scored and they've now come to equalize. It's game on now. And let's see how the game is going to go. So, just as we're saying...
1: I'd wanted you to give me a brief... Since I wasn't also at the movie premiere, I'd wanted you to give me a small brief of how the movie premiere went.
0: Oh!
1: Because I also saw pictures, I saw videos, a lot of people...
0: See?
1: Yeah.
0: Nanama Mark Brown is a brand.
1: That's true. You cannot take that away
0: from You me. Can't take that away from Nanama Mark Brown. She is a brand. And it got to a point, I chose to actually show up for the TED show, which was the 9 p.m.
1: Do you know, actually, I knew of two shows.
0: No, it was three shows.
1: Three shows.
0: So it was 5, 8. No, so it was actually...
1: I initially thought it was 3, then 7.
0: No, so... It was 5, 7, and 9. 5, 7, and 9. These were the three shows that have. So I chose to show up at the 9th time or at the 9 p.m., which is the third show. And bro, as at the third show, the place was so full up that if care was not taken, we could have gone for a fourth show. The place was packed to the fullest. That's why I'm saying that the whole of Kumasi showed up there.
1: Yeah, and that's true.
0: For individuals that know the Golden Bean, they are two separate domes. But this time around,
1: they opened
0: both domes to occupy enough individuals. And I just love the team Nanama Mark Brown. The place was so... Well structured and organized.
1: Okay.
0: With screens that you didn't want.
1: I saw videos like screens all over,
0: everywhere.
1: So where you are seated,
0: you can watch the movie. And experience it as well.
1: Okay.
0: Yeah, you really need to stretch. And one of the things that I was so much happy about Kumasi is that sometimes people in the capital do not understand how we go about doing our things.
1: Okay.
0: So what can I say about baby boy Kumasi? Like the love the people throw behind you as an individual is different. You had people from the media, from the blogging, sports,
1: acting,
0: the acting, the musicians themselves. Oh, bro, there was a mini concert after the show
1: because I saw Kenneth. Or Reggie or something like that.
0: And these are individuals that people pay to watch you, but they were willing to actually be there for Nanama Mark Brown, without paying anything. And they gave an experience to everyone that was there. The movie, beautiful movie script.
1: Okay.
0: No stretchy stuff. No, when I say no stretchy stuff, I mean to say, what word?
1: Everything was
0: for?
1: Like more or less straight to the point, straight to the point action. I saw it over here, bro.
0: And
1: I
0: can't.
1: There be no person me catch you. Tell me catch you while Uber jide your work and any so what jide your work.
0: Oh my God.
1: I saw it over here.
0: And it's 2-1.
1: I saw it. I decided not to tell you.
0: Of Manchester yes. United.
1: I decided not to tell you because wow. I knew if I tell you, you are going to fall. Yes. I just wanted you to flow.
0: Yeah. Guys, forgive me. We are watching the Man U match. Forgive me. So as I was saying, the whole of Kumasi threw their support behind
1: Nanama Mac
0: Brown.
1: Yeah.
0: And it was just amazing. The movie, well scripted. It wasn't something that was forced.
1: Okay.
0: Nyama bebre any movie.
1: No lengthy
0: stuff. It was just the simple things. And I love the way they shot the movie in the olden day kind of idea. They brought back the olden days, the lifestyle of the olden days. It wasn't forced. And you could actually see, one of the things I've had with issues with Ghanaian movies is that the transitioning from one scene to another scene sometimes do not correlate. It doesn't even match.
1: You see, for instance, you see Mr. Beautiful speaking Fanti. You see the wife speaking Fanti. Then the child will be speaking Chi.
0: Uh-huh. So even with that, it's understandable. What I'm trying to say is that you see, sometimes there is this scene. When you move to another scene, it should tell you a different story, which actually refers to the older scene that is exactly what the Amma movie was all about. Okay. The only thing about the movie that didn't sit well with me, and I thought if they had maintained him in that very kind of mood that he is comfortable in, would have done better, even though for the cast that he was casted and the role he played it well. I feel that Laiki was made to stammer. You get it? Dr. Laiki was made to
1: stammer.
0: To be a stammerer in the
1: movie. I'm imagining it. Uh-huh. It doesn't.
0: You could actually feel that it was forced. He was trying as much as possible to keep up with the character. But I'm thinking if they have maintained him to be the Laiki
1: we know now, or the
0: character he has been known for lately, I think he would have done well. But aside that, bro, it was a 10 over 10 movie for me.
1: That's
0: sound,
1: true. Everything,
0: sound, color, the language, not too much of a fun asset. You see the Ghanaian movie that has a lot of comedy and not too much of it.
1: Straight to the point.
0: It was straight to the point. Scripted. The storyline is well understood. What did I say? Yeah, Kabibi. And for a very first time whereby I've watched the movie and I've been able to finish the movie and have a better understanding of a movie and take something away. Not to say that Ghanaian movies and Kanyan Sesema and Ase Bibisa, don't get me wrong. But for the very first time, I watched the Amma movie and you could take away three things from there. Parenting, child upbringing, then as well, the family, the friends you keep. Three things I took from the movie. Parenting, child upbringing,
1: and
0: the friends you keep. Tells you three things you can take away from the movie. And already they are doing well. I've seen pictures from Sunyani. I've seen pictures from Bechim.
1: Yeah.
0: I've seen, is it Bechim they are? Sunyani. Bechim is in Sunyani, right?
1: No. You
0: get to Bechim before you get to Sunyani. Or you get to Sunyani before Bechim. Bechim before Sunyani. So they actually did a stop at Bechim before they went to Sunyani. And I've seen pictures and it was amazing.
1: The premiere was at Uzbet.
0: Yeah, and it was amazing.
1: Uzbet is basically one of the biggest
0: places in Sunyani. Yes, and it was amazing. It was It was just amazing.
1: That's nice. We had a great weekend last week.
0: It was a great weekend. Charlie, now people have come to understand event in Kumasi.
1: Yeah, and we are giving them back to back comedy shows. One is happening in November, and we'll be having our December show on the 25th of December. And we are, and you know that there's something that we've accepted as Kumasi people, not Kumasi people. I don't really like using that term Kumasi people. Because when it's done in Accra, they say Ghana.
0: No, but because when we do it, we do it in a space where by people feel like, hey, that's a magic time. That's how we like it.
1: That's also true.
0: So I cry again on Mumfa.
1: So it to me, I also Kumasi artist.
0: Oh,
1: but Kidi Bonimo is the Ghanaian artist.
0: The Ghanaian artist. Normal.
1: But I've invited you to our comedy club. You never come to our comedy club.
0: No, I think it's the first Friday of
1: the last Friday of every month.
0: The last Friday of every month. So this month, God wills, the last Friday. Just let me know about it. Let me know about it. I'll be in attendance. Don't worry. Just tell me. Let me know about it. Yes.
1: Bro.
0: I've given you my word. Just let me know.
1: Yeah, so let me know. We're looking forward to see you.
0: Just let me know. Yeah. You will see me too.
1: Yeah. And like Charlie, kudos to Ebenezer Jomo.
0: Mm.
1: Yes, did it. And he has done it, bro. He's that guy. He said he would do it and he has done it.
0: He has done it.
1: Yes.
0: Big shout out going out
1: and,
0: to him.
1: And to everyone who supported us, to you yourself, for giving us space to do what interviews and stuff. Mm. Yeah. And to all the media houses.
0: Mm.
1: Anyone who supported the show, Charlie, we are grateful.
0: Thank you. So that was Around Town for you. Some happenings in the regions that you missed out as an individual too, as well, that we've given you updates on. And let's get into that very segment that is Lost Files. We're trying to still touch base with my peeps in the Western region and as well the Bono region to find out from them the top 5 songs that people love or people are jamming to.
1: KK, you're going to KK.

0: give me a call. I'm picking just three calls for our lost files. 055-11-11-995. 055-11-11-995. Call me now for the lost files. Hello? Hello? Hello? Hello?
1: Hey.
0: Yeah, Josephine, can you hear me?

0: Yes, I have that. I have that. I have that. Thank you. Thank you very much. I'll play you that very song as well. 055-111-1995. 055-111-1995. 055-111-1995. Give me a call and let's see your lost file. Hello?
1: Hello, good afternoon.
0: Good afternoon, sir. Who do I have on the line? Yes, sir.
1: DJ Enigma.
0: Yes, sir. Anklata. Zazu Zelewa. Anklata.
1: Yes.
0: How are you?
1: I'm good, and you?
0: I'm very, very fine as well. Anklata, what's your lost file?
1: To the government, so. By good entry.
0: Hey.
1: To the government, so. To the government, so. To the government, so.
0: Good entry.
1: Yeah.
0: To the government, so.
1: Oh,
0: document. Let me see. And then there, you people are is that not some sugar?
1: Put some sugar on me.
0: Yeah, some sugar. So when you said two dogumi, so that I was lost a little bit. So some sugar, right?
1: Some
0: sugar. I'll play you that song. Okay.
1: Okay.
0: I'll play you that song. Thank you very, very much, Anklata, for coming through. Let's find out from our last caller too. What song would you want me to play for you on our lost file? 055-111-1995. 055-111-1995. Let me pick this very caller. Hello.
2: Hello, Melvin.
0: Yes, sir. Good afternoon. Yeah.
2: Afternoon, sir. This is your newly found friend, Kweku Chumenchi from Asqua.
0: Hey, Kweku, welcome back once again.
2: Thank you, sir.
0: My brother, what's your lost file?
2: I want you to play me this song. It's a song called Dear Nkwesi P. It sounds like Ejomo to sing.
0: Ejomo to sing by Sarkodie. That one is off the Mary album. Is that called Kwesi P?
2: Yes, please. Ghana for Casado, so I want you to. I want you to play with that song.
0: Hey, what's the Ghana for Casado?
2: I'm a Casado. Hey, love it. I'm a Casado. Especially, yeah, it's the way you didn't think I can. So I'm a Casado. I'm a Casado.
0: A Jump to Sign is a song of the Mary album, and I'll play you that very song. I really did love that song too as well when it was released. And
2: it's a very good song.
0: Nice one. Thank you very, very much, my brother, for coming through. Really appreciate your time too.
2: You're welcome, sir.
0: As well. Right. So those are the three songs I'm playing for you on your lost files today. First off, in the camp of Papa Yangson, and he calls this one Jealousy.

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for you on our Lost Files today. And that's a beautiful jam from the camp of Sankorie. Features Chris P on this one, a Jom Tissen of the Merry album. 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

You pardon me, I'm unable to come through with original Big Jams because trying to touch base with our peeps in the Western and as well the Buna region. It's not happening today. I don't know exactly what's happening to the network. But hey, in a short while, I'll be activating my phone lines for your number one jam of the week. That goes a long way to determine what song gets to be number one. And together, we shall always count it from number 10 to number one. Are there going to be new songs on the charts? Are some songs losing their spot to other songs? Are we going to have a new number one? We'll definitely be finding out in a jiff.

0: bam. Be my bitch, but mama is not allowed. I swear to God, so baby, I was born faithful. Until the first female who suddenly broke a vow.
1: I feel like you can't be my baby. But you don't follow all of the people,

We are about getting into that very juncture where we get to be dropping the top 10 songs in the region. And as well, Ghana at large, this is week number 33. Welcome, if you're just joining us. And as well, the phone lines are activated for your lost files. 055-11-11-995. 055-11-11-995. Call me now.

0: Hello.
1: Hello.
0: Yes, sir. Good afternoon.
1: Afternoon. What did you do?
0: Hello.
1: Hello.
0: Yeah. Good afternoon.
1: Afternoon.
0: Who do I have on the line?
1: Hello.
0: Hello. I can hear you. Can you hear me?
1: Yeah, I can hear you, Papa.
0: Okay. So who am I speaking to?
1: I'm speaking for the panel.
0: Your name again?
1: My name is Gabriel.
0: Gabriel, speaking from...
1: Asumpane.
0: Aye. Okay. Now, what is your number one jam of the week?
1: Hello?
0: Hello, Gabriel.

0: what is your number one jam of the week? Hello.
1: Hello.
0: Yeah, hello.
1: Good afternoon.
0: Good afternoon, please. Who am I speaking to?
1: My name is Albert from Kote.
0: Albert inside Kote, welcome to the show. Tell me, what's your number one jam of the week?
1: My number one jam of the week is Arano the Sleep from Ara the J.
0: Arano the Sleep from Ara the J. Keep listening, we'll find out together, okay?
1: Okay.
0: Nice one.

0: as well, Ghana at large in Edge. Fale.
1: DJ Enigma.
0: Yes, sir.
1: DJ Enigma.
0: Uncle Atta.
1: Yes.
0: Uncle Atta, what's your last foul?
1: Hey, the last one, the one you used to last week.
0: Oh, biggest Nathaniel.
1: Yeah.
0: Okay, right. Thank you very, very much. His number one jam is Biggest Nathaniel. We'll definitely be finding out in a jiff as well. 055-111-1995. Two calls down, three more calls to go. 055-111-1995. I have my third caller here. Hello.
2: Hello.
0: Yes, please. Good afternoon.
2: Afternoon.
0: Who do I have on the line?
2: Mary.
0: Mary. Mary, where are you calling us from?
2: I'm a four.
0: Okay. Mary, what's your number one gem of the week?
2: The Biggest Nathaniel.
0: Biggest Nathaniel by Last Mate. Keep listening. We'll find out together.

0: fifth caller. I have my fourth caller here. Hello? Hello? Hello? Hello?
1: Hello?
0: Yeah, hello. Good afternoon.
1: Afternoon.
0: Who do I have on the line?
1: Yeah, Blessing.
0: Yeah, Blessing. Calling from where?
1: Santa Fe.
0: Okay, yeah, tell me, what's your number one jam of the week?
1: Biggest Nathaniel.
0: Biggest Nathaniel. Keep listening. So we've got three calls actually voting Biggest Nathaniel as their number one jam of the week. The fifth caller is also here. Hello?
2: Hello?
0: Yes, please. Good afternoon.
2: Afternoon.
0: Who do I have on the line?
2: Daniela.
0: Daniela. Calling from where?
2: Tech.
0: From Tech. Okay. Yes. Daniela, tell me, what's your number one jam of the week?
2: Don't come too.
0: Sorry?
2: Don't come too.
0: Don't come too close. Stay far away. That's your number one jam of the week, right?
2: Yeah.
0: Okay. Keep listening. We'll definitely be finding out in a jiff. This is week number 33, and we have all of our five callers coming through. Let's find out from number 10, number 9, number 8, number 7, number 6, number 5, number 4, number 3, number 2, and as well, number 1. This is the Circle's Top 10 Chat Show, week number 33. I need it from the top,
3: 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I need it from the top, top. 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
0: Starting off from number 10 for week number 33. Moving five steps down from number 5 to number 10 is Last Me with Le Costo.

moving 5 steps down from number 5 to number 10 for week number 33 on Osekrom's top 10 chart show. Moving on to number 9 and as well 6 steps down from number 3 to number 9 is Sarkodie and Dope Nation. It's not easy.

Nation, you know, easy steps down from number 3 to number 9 for week number 33. Moving on to number 8 on the Circle's Top 10 chart show, it's Dinah Hamilton with Nyame Bambofo maintaining her spot at number 8.

0: Number four from the camp of Dinah Hamilton, maintaining her spot at number eight for week number 33. Moving on to number seven, and also moving a step down from number six to number seven, is Jackie with Treasure.
1: Lecture.

Taki the song bad. Moving a step down from number 6 to number 7 this week with the song Treasure. A beautiful jam by All Standard as well. Moving on to number 6. And as well, moving two steps down from number 4 to number 6 is Mr. Drew and Ken Paluta. Weather for two.

A great collaboration by Austin Dad for Mr. Drew and Ken Paluta. Weather for Tea moving two steps down from number four to number six this week. Onto the top five. And definitely at number five. Three steps down from number two to number five. It's Last Bit with Biggest Nathaniel.

biggest Nathaniel from Last Med. Going in 3 steps down from number 2 to number 5 for week number 33 on a Osekrom's Top 10 chart show. At number 4 for this week, and also moving 6 steps up from number 10 to number 4 as the latest from Kwame Eugene, song title, We Go.

Correcta, master Nike saying, Nabeti me at 12 good them. If you who money your back, so one penny papa, then it's in the bus. I want on the fata, no cross of what I say, any mutima, you did it, they enjoy your brother, they suffer, and would be painting papa's son. And I will never.

I kind of feel a lot of people do forget that Kwame Eugene was actually a rapper. Oh my God. Kwame Eugene, we go. 6 steps up from number 10 to number 4 for week number 33 on Osekrom's Top 10 Chart Show. Moving on to number 3 for this week as well. And moving 6 steps up as well from number 9 to number 3 for this week is Kweku Smoke and Last Mate with Faith.

Quick Smoke and Last Made song title is Faith, moving some steps out from number 9 to number 3 for week number 33 on the Sacrum's Top 10 chart show. Moving on to number 2, and as well moving a step down from number 1 to number 2 for this week is Kitty and Last Made with Signature.

0: Going out to each and every one of you for being a part of the show from the beginning, from 12:15 up until now. And it's been an amazing time hanging out with you guys. God wills, next weekend we shall be back once again to count down the top 10 songs in the region and as well Ghana at large. My name is Melvin Fifi Grant Bynum. Simply call me Melvin the Enigma. As always, I'll always be here to let you know the top 10 songs that you need to be adding to your playlist as well. Before you go to bed, say a prayer. When you're up again, sound another prayer. Get up and do exactly what you need doing. It's never enough to aim. You've got to hit the targets. When you see me in town, do holler. I'ma let you know Kumasi and Ghana needs me. But always remember, Chale, it be Kumasi your day. You must use your mind. Week number 33. Number one, and as well, moving 6 steps up from number 7 to number 1 for week number 33 is Famie with Gen Z. Good evening.
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12: In the book of

0: Psalm chapter 63 verse 1, David said, Early will I seek thee. Abraham was an early riser. Joshua was an early riser. Moses was an early riser. Jesus prayed early in the morning. David also prayed early in the morning. What about you? Be an early riser as you join God's servant, the pastor, Obadjoyo Bing, on prayer line on Love 99.5 FM from Mondays through to Fridays, 2 a.m. to 5 a.m. each day. Prayer line, the presence of the Lord is here. 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
3: ...which I think is Reece James. There's somebody else stood. It might be Lacroix or Achapon. I think it might have been Lacroix with the ball. Just skipped off his back as it went up in the air. It was a clear touch.
4: Back to Tynecastle, Mark Dengstead.
5: Hearts might have won this one. It's Hearts 2, Dundee 1. Sabagajota with his first goal for the club. Got the ball just inside the box, the left-hand side. A low left-foot shot drilled into the opposite corner. It's Hearts 2, Dundee 1.
6: Choice of listening right now, Sports Extra, the cricket from Worcester. England were well on top, last we heard. And then later, the US Open tennis, which is now on Sports Extra 3 on your BBC Sounds app. Chelsea coming forward. Ball crossed from the right-hand side from Neto, but too much on that one. And over the top of João Pedro's head. Even though he jumped for it, it's through for a goal kick.
5: I mean, there aren't too many players in the field that are new into the Premier League this season. Obviously, quite a few have changed club. But if you were, you're starting in this game, you'd be half an hour in and your head would be spinning, John. Honestly, it has been so kind of breathtaking, the speed of it and the decisions, the press from Arsenal, the counter-attack, the quality. It's been such a good advertisement for the Premier League. I mean, it's been everything that you want to see in a football match, really.
6: Yeah, just the two goals so far as Odegaard is challenged. No free kick. Palmer takes it on, tries to battle his way through on the edge of the box, but Lewis Scully comes out and then he's caught, actually, as he's clearing it away, Palmer. And the Arsenal supporters on their feet claiming that's worthy of a yellow card for Palmer. It looks as though it's going to be only a free kick, nothing more.
5: Yeah, I mean, he's from behind. He gets dispossessed. He has a slightly heavy touch. The tackle comes in. And then as Lewis Skelly's on his way, yeah, I think it's worthy of a yellow card. I think he intentionally kicks in the back of his foot and stops him trying to play a forward pass. And I think when you do it that blatantly, it generally ends in a yellow card, doesn't it?
6: Yeah. Highlights on Match of the Day tonight. It's Mark Chapman on Match of the Day tonight with Wayne Rooney and Ashley Young. So Match of the Day, watch it anytime on the iPlayer. It's going to be on BBC One this evening, and of course every Saturday and Sunday night the Premier League highlights. You can get on the BBC Sport website and app the brief highlights from 8 o'clock, but the full highlights on Match of the Day, which as Chelsea win it back on the halfway line. João Pedro has gone for goal from distance, probably from 40 yards, but he pulled it well wide of the goal, and it's behind for a goal kick. Not as good an effort as the one I saw in midweek at Salford City when Harrison Biggins scored from, I think, 15 yards inside his own half against Salford for Newport County.
5: Yeah. Were you there, John?
6: I was. My first visit to Salford City, which I very much enjoyed. And a really memorable goal to mark the occasion. Here's Rice forward to White and then back to Declan Rice. Great name to score a goal like that as well, Diggins. Here's Lewis Skelly to the edge of the area. And then Solis overheads the ball through, and that will be a goal kick. Although Solis is now claiming that should have been a corner.
5: Well, I think Lavia comes back to make the challenge, and he's saying that Lavia got the final touch. But the last 5 minutes, Lavia has actually been quite important for Chelsea. It's a really good steal to get the ball to João Pedro. He's got the ability just to release himself and go and press and win a ball or stop a pass. And that's going to be crucial in this game because the Arsenal midfield do really enjoy to dominate that area of the pitch. So Lavia, Reece James, they've really got to get about that area of the field.
6: I said it sounded like England were on the way to victory at Worcester. Henry Moran
7: End of the game, end of the series. England win the series by 3-0 against Ireland women. In the end, 114 runs the margin. Sophia Dunkley scoring 119 in England's innings.
8: Thank you, Henry. I'm looking forward at half-time to hearing what's happening at the Walker Cup. Ian Carter is there. We'll have the latest. Must be, if the weather's like it is here in La Hinch, that'll be an absolute joy to be there today. And it is all over at Tynecastle. Mark Benstead.
9: Your hearts to Dundee. Arthur Bradley thinks fine. Finish midway through the first half, but Dundee in front. Hearts rallied late on to win this. Claudio Braga drew them level from the spot with 5 minutes to go and deep into added time. Sabaka Jota lashed in a low winner to make Hearts 2, Dundee 1.
8: Here at a vibrant Emirates Stadium, it is Arsenal 1, Chelsea 1, with the goal scored early from Morgan Rogers, who might have been an Arsenal player this summer, joined Chelsea instead. Equalised by Kai Havertz, who used to be a Chelsea player. And here is Lewis Skelly in the midfield, who himself has been was mentioned as a possible target for Chelsea summer.
10: That was interesting, all that, wasn't it? And you know, he's been rewarded with a brilliant start to the season in a position that he's just thriving in for Arsenal.
8: 3 goals for Havertz now this season, 2 in the Premier League, 1 in the Community Shield. Here's Tullis, lays it back to Gabriel, who's 25 yards out, gets the ball under control, gives it to Odegaard, and we have 6 minutes of the first half to play, which I'm not sure anyone wants to come to an end. Here is Saka. Ben White now, who was ruled out of the latter part of last season. He might have been helpful, handy at the World Cup for England, Ben White. Then here is Lewis Skelly, likewise not involved in the England squad, but very much first choice in the Arsenal midfield for the champions this season, Miles Lewis Skelly. Then White again turns it infield, but gives it away, passed it straight to Hart, who is then shoved over by Havertz. That's not giving us a free kick, debatably. However, Chelsea keep clear nevertheless. And Rodgers takes it on. Rodgers passing it forward towards João Pedro, who's on the left-hand side. Number 9, White number 9, clearly visible on the back of his shirt, but turns and plays it back into his own half. Incidentally, that Arsenal goal means that now it is 19 Premier League matches since Chelsea kept the clean sheet.
10: Yeah.
8: I mean, what a run. That's half a season.
10: Yeah, it's incredible. And the contrast in that with their opponents today is just night and day, isn't it, really? The exact opposite.
8: Yeah, Arsenal clean sheet experts.
10: Their away record last season as well, Chelsea, was pretty dismal, wasn't it? Really, really poor. So I think Xabi Alonso will go in at half-time. If it stays as is, I think that'll be a very good opening first 45 for Chelsea.
8: It's 1-1, ball played forward by Martinez, but Calafiori's underneath that, might have got a shove there. Then Lewis Skelly goes down, Palmer hooks it forward, Achimpong racing down the right wing, he gets there first, ahead of Gabriel. Achimpong then back to Neto. He's got a little bit of space here as he shuffles forward and infield. Thought about a shot there, decided against it, and then goes back actually to Lavia further behind it. Now Cole Palmer on the right-hand side after his brilliant start to the season. He's already had one effort and been involved on the rare occasions that Chelsea have come forward. Reece James, he had one that wasn't far away as well that was saved by Uriah. James
10: forgot about that one.
8: Yeah,
10: that was a great hit, wasn't it?
8: It was
10: real flat, moving all over the place, and Raya had to deal with it.
8: Neto, then through to Achimpong. What a turn of pace that was from him when he burst forward there.
10: Yeah.
8: Remember last season when there was talk that Real Madrid were interested in Achimpong?
10: He can run, John, clearly, because who was that? I think it was Gabriel coming out into that wide position, but he's certainly got a good rangy stride.
8: Yeah. And here is a cross now from Neto, but too close to Raya. He's able to catch it in front of his face. And he wanted to get rid of that as he likes to. And so actually the countdown is already on now for Raya, so he's got to get rid of it, which he does. And even so, he's kicked it straight out of play.
10: It looked good for a moment, but Solis couldn't quite get hold of it.
8: Chris Kavanagh was right on the countdown there, wasn't he? In my experience, the policing of that by the referees has been a little patchy.
10: Well, I think because it's mainly due, and I think used a bit more, when there's a clear theme of wasting time, which there clearly hasn't been in this game. It's such a fast-paced game. David Raya's not trying to run the clock down, is he? He wants to play as quickly as he can, but...
11: Rules are rules, mate.
10: Yeah, no, but I think there is a little bit of leeway, which is you're mentioning the slight inconsistency, shall we say. Mm. I think it is one of those things more heavily used or interpreted by the referee when they can feel and see that there is a team trying to drag the game out.
12: Two successive Chelsea free kicks in the centre circle. Lavio has fouled first. Now Rice has fouled João Pedro, who's gone down. He's rubbing the back of his leg furiously. Time's passed, you see. That might have been an incident there where the physios would have been called on.
10: Yeah. You've got to get up now.
12: You've got to
10: get on with it, which actually I'm quite enjoying.
12: I'm very much enjoying it. It was tremendous at the World Cup.
10: Yeah.
12: You've been watching players hauling to themselves to their feet all over the field.
10: Yeah, unless you're really injured, get up and carry on.
12: Yeah. So the ball's played forward, but Neto is only able to head it on through for a goal kick. So there's about 90 seconds plus added time to play. Arsenal 1, Chelsea 1. It almost feels that this half has blown itself out, but
10: yeah.
12: But what a blow it's been.
10: It has. I just noticed both managers are almost in uniform, aren't they?
12: Together. Yeah.
10: Very similar get-ups this afternoon.
12: Yeah, free kick to Chelsea, centre field. That's a foul on Palmer. Yeah, I really enjoyed the... There was an article I read in the Daily Telegraph, Sam Dean, this morning, about how Arteta and Alonso, lifelong friends, deeper than just a friendship, was the phrase, because they played in the same amateur youth team together, grew up on the same street for a while.
10: Same position as players, really.
12: Skateboarded together, played football and tennis on the beach together. When they were at Merseyside, Everton and Liverpool, lived in the same block of flats.
10: Match made in heaven.
12: And here they are now, all those years later. I mean, they could be vying for the title together this season. Free kick is all the hit from James all the way through. Caught by Raya. He's got rid of that one quickly. Havertz is chasing. He's gone down. Palmer dragged him back. There was a covering defender. Yeah. And the card comes out. It's a yellow. A yellow for Palmer. And I'm not sure Arsenal will necessarily agree with that.
10: Well, I think the point is, the first one was a yellow card, wasn't it? So technically, Cole Palmer could have got that yellow card initially, and that would be his second yellow, because he accidentally trips Havertz. He's clumsy, but it's no doubt a yellow card and a foul. Reece James is recovering centrally, so it's not a dog zone. But in my mind, I would edge towards the first one being more of a yellow than not, and I think that's where Cole Palmer's a little bit lucky to get away with that.
12: Yeah, dog zone. Denial of a goal-scoring opportunity. I mean, it was probably 10 yards inside the Chelsea half. Although Arsenal have shifted on a little more. But the point being, as Matt Upson has said there, how many minutes ago? Maybe 5 minutes ago?
10: Yeah, not long.
12: Palmer, foul on the edge of the area when Lewis Skelly was clearing it. And that could easily have been a yellow card, in which case, for Palmer, that would have been a second yellow and he would have been off.
10: Yeah.
12: Chelsea had players sent off in both Premier League matches against Arsenal last season.
10: Who was that? Neto was one?
12: Neto and Caicedo,
10: that's right.
12: Who's not involved today, out injured. So free kick to Arsenal, that's another talking point. Arsenal 1, Chelsea 1, 5 live, and the World Service from the BBC. Here's Saka. Gone a little quiet in the match, Saka, actually. His cross deflected. Lewis Skelly lifts it forward, headed away by Fofana on the edge of the box. Odegaard's gone down, claiming that he was caught. He'll have to get back up, which he does. Arsenal continue the attack. Right, challenged by Lavia. He goes tumbling down, and the referee just points and says it's a goal kick. And Chelsea don't like the way that White went down. So there's a little bit of a kerfuffle there.
10: I think he's got every right to square up to Ben White there, Lavia. Rightly so. I think Ben White tries to cheaply win that penalty. There's a coming together and he makes a lot of it, and Lavia is just letting him know.
12: Yeah, they have one assumes choice words for one another there, just as they walk away, and actually also getting involved in that. As the two of them run back towards the halfway line is João Pedro.
10: Yeah,
12: man.
10: Yeah.
12: Can't help himself.
10: He's never far from the argument.
12: He's no Diego Costa.
10: No.
12: But
10: he's got that edge to him, hasn't he? And I like, don't get me wrong, I like it, but if you're on the other side of it, I'm sure it can be
11: quite interesting.
12: That is the voice of Matt Upson, England World Cup defender, Premier League winner with Arsenal. We're watching the current Arsenal captain, Odegaard, passing it forward towards Tolisso turned. Calafiori in added time at the end of the first half. Lewis Skelly couldn't take it on. Then Joao whips it forward. On the twist, this is for Neto, down the right wing. Arsenal scampering back. Neto on the ball, into the Arsenal box. Left foot shot, oh, hits the post. It hits the far post, still in play. James curls it all right over. The dive of Joao Pedro, who had Arsenal defenders either side of him. And beyond the far post for a goal kick. But Neto's shot hits the post and comes out.
11: What a pass that is from Joao Pedro. Having a row and a niggle 30 seconds earlier and then produces the pass of the match. A brilliant ball on the swivel, right foot, first time. The vision to see Neto on the right, he just hits it, whips it into the space. And it just gives Neto that time and space to get to the ball. And as a defender, he's got momentum. You're in big trouble and he manages to get that half a yard. Whips it with his left foot inside the pitch and off the foot of the post. It was a brilliant move from Chelsea.
12: As Konsa is shoved in the back by Joao Pedro as they chase the ball. That's a free kick to Arsenal. And actually, you know, if you're calling that pass of the match so far, that's up against some stiff competition.
11: Yeah. But I just love the vision. And it's one touch, it's on the swivel, there's nothing else on. Right into the space. And for Neto, there's no better feeling than driving onto that ball, knowing that you've got the defender on the back foot just from the quality of the pass.
12: 4 minutes of added time. We've now played them. It's Arsenal 1, Chelsea 1. Quite the half it's been. Right from the outset, almost, with that goal that Morgan Rodgers scored to give Chelsea the lead. Xabi Alonso looks across at Thomas Bramall, the fourth official, just as if to say, shouldn't that be it? But actually, the play continues. Of course, it is, as they always announce, a minimum of 4 minutes of added time.
11: Have you seen discrepancies in that as well?
12: I have. Here's Havertz deflects into the area, and then Martinez is out to gather it. Emi Martinez has been a central figure, hasn't he, with the saves that he made, particularly in the early portion of the half.
11: Yeah, a couple of really good ones using his body.
12: And there is the whistle. And it's 1-1. And it's time for a breather.
11: We need it, don't we? What a game. Superb. The talent on show, but the atmosphere inside the Emirates has been electric. You built it up before the game as a real feel-good vibe, isn't there? And Arsenal, the champions this season, having to defend the Premier League title, and this game hasn't disappointed. Chelsea have played their part. The early goal, you feel, almost stirred the hornet's nest, didn't it? It got Arsenal really up and rampant, and then a couple of clumsy errors from Chelsea led to set pieces, which were excellently executed by Arsenal. Didn't arrive with goals, but the goal later on was excellent, and Arsenal just peppering Chelsea for a good 20 minutes of that first half. The quality's been superb, and more of the same in the second half.
12: Yeah, lots of little discussions going on there amongst the players as they mingle together and walk off the field with the officials. But there we are, half-time here at the Emirates. Arsenal 1, Chelsea 1.
13: 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On the BBC World Service.
14: You're listening to Sports World with me, Delith Lloyd. Thanks to Matt Upson and John Murray for the time being. Back at the Emirates in the next 15 minutes, the former Arsenal assistant coach Steve Round alongside me. What a breathless 45 minutes. Top quality on show in that first half, Steve.
15: Yeah, great game. Absolutely electric game. Two teams going right at it right from the kickoff. Chelsea getting the early goal, and then Arsenal coming back and absolutely dominating for a period of play. Got the goal back, could have had another rightly ruled offside. But they were incessant. They just kept going and going and going. And then Chelsea on the break also look incredibly dangerous. And Arsenal got a good goal back. I mean, it could be three or four each. It's just a fantastic game. Great game of quality and speed and power and everything you want from the Premier League.
14: Phenomenal. And I know Chelsea's goal scorer, Morgan Rodgers, before kickoff, you said what a great goal scorer he was. What a great shooter he was. I mean, he's already started to pay that £170 million back. That's his second Premier League goal this season. But who for you stood out from both sides, would you say, in that opening half?
15: Yeah, I thought Odegaard really dictated the game. He got on the ball so much. He's so influential in Arsenal's when to press and when to win the ball back and when to drop deep. And then the way he controls the game in possession, he can speed it up, he can slow it down, he can play the passes. So I thought he stood out to me in many aspects. And a lot of the stuff's off the ball that you don't see, but I was really impressed with him. And for Chelsea, I mean, wow, take any of their players in moments, not necessarily the fact that they can dominate the game, they haven't in terms of possession, but in moments they can produce something out of nothing, which is incredible. The pass at the end from João Pedro to put Neto through where he hit the post was world class.
14: More from Steve in the next few minutes. We'll also be getting reaction to that thrilling 2-2 draw between Everton and Manchester United earlier on in the Premier League. But let's break for the next couple of minutes for the latest BBC News with Charlotte Gallagher.
16: Thanks, Delith. Voting has just ended in Saxony-Anhalt in eastern Germany. And exit polls show the far-right AfD party has secured a landslide win.
17: Yeah, and that's the first half there involving Arsenal and Chelsea in the English Premier League. One all it has earned it. A really good game there from both sides. And we'll see what the second half will bring. This is Sports Arena on your superstation, Joy 99.7 FM. And my name is Razak Musbao. As I mentioned earlier, also, Ghana Premier League games are currently underway. The league started this weekend, yesterday, with Vision FC and Young Apostles playing. The game ended in favour of Vision FC. So let me just bring you an update on what's been happening at the other league centres in the Ghana Premier League.

So at the Investo Ghana Stadium, you've got Hartlepool in action against Bakum Chelsea. And as we speak, it's Hartlepool who are leading by 2-0 over there. And it's John Inchi, their new striker, who has given them the 2 goals in that opening game at the Investo Ghana Stadium against Bakum Chelsea. Then elsewhere, you've got Basaka Holy Stars and Swedo All Blacks playing. And as we speak, it's currently goalless in that game, 64 minutes played. And Bakum United is also playing Bibiani Gold Stars. Gold Stars came second in the Premier League last season, and it appears they are starting on a pretty bad note. Bakum United leading by a goal to nil there. And you've got Derby B United and Kumasi Asante Kotoko playing. And Kotoko did end the first half leading in that game. But as we speak, Derby B United have pulled one back. It's currently 1-1. At the moment, so Kotoko 1, WB United 1, Kotoko 1, and that game is happening in Sinyani. And then Hartlepool Lions currently goalless against Aduana Stars, and Ash Gold are playing Port City, and that game, Ash Gold are leading by a goal to nil as we speak. Summer Texas also leading by 2-0 against Karela United. So the Ghana Premier League started with a bang, and is looking pretty good for most clubs at the moment, looking very, very good. So let's see how just left to think about overall. We're looking about 25 minutes left to the end of the games, and we'll bring you a wrap of all the action when it's completed across the various centers there. This is Sports Arena, and let's also bring you across Europe what's happening.

Well, earlier, Everton and Manchester United played a 2-2 draw there, and Barcelona also continued their winning streak, 5-0 against Valencia. That is how that game ended. Barcelona are on some ridiculous fire as we speak now. It was a game that saw Lamine Yamal score twice. He scored twice there, and Pedri was also on target. Rafinha scored, and Fermin Lopez also found the back of the net. And that's a really good start to the Spanish La Liga for Barcelona. And, yeah, really, really good. Absolutely dominant performance against Valencia there by Barcelona. And just talking about how they have been faring, because if you look at their fixtures, yeah, I mean, it's incredible. It's absolutely incredible, their performance so far since the season started. And if you look at the opening game against, so they played Elche 5-0. They played Athletic Club 2-0, and they played Rayo Vallecano 5-2, and then they played Valencia 5-0. So in the last two games, Barcelona have scored 10 goals in the last two games. That is ridiculous. 10 goals in the last two games. And in the last three games, that will make it 12 goals. And you'll make it, if you want to look at the last four games they have played, Barcelona have scored 17 goals in their last four games in the Spanish La Liga and have conceded only twice. 17 goals in only four games. That is ridiculous, I'm telling you. And they've conceded just twice in that space. So Barca are definitely up to something really good. And all Barca fans will be happy with what is unfolding at the moment in the league. Well, at the same time, Real Madrid lost to Real Betis. That was much earlier on Friday. They lost to Real Betis. Very disappointing loss there. Jose Mourinho picking his first loss of the league campaign. But elsewhere, later tonight, Juventus and AC Milan will be in action. That's going to be a really good one. Even in France, there's Marseille and Paris FC. That is equally a very good game. If you're one who follow French football, you know Paris FC are definitely up to something special. So it's a game to watch out for. It's a game that you want to pay attention to if you are so interested. But in the Serie A, you talk about Como, Cesc Fabregas Como. They are up to something special. They won their game against Genoa, 4-1. That was a really, really good win. And then, of course, Liverpool also picked their first win of the season, 2-0 against Ipswich Town. 2-0 against Ipswich Town. That was equally a good performance there by Liverpool. Yeah, really good performance. Then Paris Saint-Germain, they lost to Monaco 2-1. They lost to Monaco 2-1. That was another very disappointing result. Newcastle also played a 2-2 draw against Bournemouth. And Hoffenheim against Borussia Dortmund was a 5-goal thriller. 3-2 we ended. And Manchester City also picked a win, 1-0 win against Coventry City. And Forest and Tottenham Hotspur played a goalless draw. So Tottenham Hotspur still looking for their first win of the season. And in fact, this is their first point of the season. They lost their opening two games. And lucky for them, they managed to pick their a point in this game against Nottingham Forest. Atletico Madrid also unfortunately lost to Athletic Club 3-0. Was a game that saw Julian Alvarez feature for them, and at the end of the game he was crying, and that has, you know, attracted some conversation about Julian Alvarez and why probably at the moment and maybe come January Atletico Madrid have got to release him. If the player is mentally unavailable, you can't force him just because he's bound to the club by contract. He wanted to leave and Atletico Madrid did not make it possible, and it looks like the player is still reeling from that pain. Interesting. Hull City and Aston Villa ended goalless, and Schalke 04 and Bayern Munich surprisingly played a goalless draw. That was some really surprising result there by Bayern Munich failing to score in that game. So
So far, so good across the various leagues as it has now started. Football is officially back, and it's back with a bang. And our featured game today, of course, is Arsenal versus Chelsea. Morgan Rogers opened the scoring for Chelsea, and Chelsea's former player, Kai Havertz, was the one who found the equalizer for Arsenal. So far, so good. What have you made of the first half? I'm going to be reading some comment on the game from X, first half reaction to the game from X, and then we'll turn attention back to our partners, the BBC, for the second half commentary. So this is Joy 99.7 FM. Stay with me, people.

Yeah, well, in terms of your reaction to that game involving Chelsea and Arsenal, this is one from Piers Morgan. She says, fantastic first half of football. Arsenal totally dominant. Most attacking I've seen us in a long time in a big game. Chelsea dangerous on the break, but otherwise, it says nothing special. And this is one from CFC's Pies. He says, I definitely love tuning in to watch Chelsea again, but every time we do, it's such chaos. These players have zero idea how to control and manage a game. Still, they are so emotional and petulant, he says. More reaction to the game as it's unfolding on X. And well, for Matt Goldbridge, he says, well, poor defending from Chelsea. I'm sure having to do with that goal Chelsea conceded. That goal scored by Kai Havertz. And this one is from Invet the Wing, says, quite clear, Chelsea don't really have a leader at the back. The defense seems unorganized. We'll consider bringing Colwell on at halftime, he says. And some more reaction to the game as it unfolds. And this one says, excellent match. Chelsea are surviving off their counter-attack threat, but are getting pinned back into their defensive third too often. Defensive setup needs to be more aggressive at blocking space higher up. This is also Arsenal's preferred setup to attack teams. So more reaction to the game. And this one says, Arsenal have been outstanding, but Chelsea are also showing amazing progress on last season. It's impressive that Xabi Alonso has got them this coherent so quickly against top-level opposition.

0: And this is a Chelsea fan. He says, hopefully by some miracle we get a point at least from this. Come on, Chelsea. And he says, huge 45 minutes ahead. Yeah, 45 minutes ahead. Second half is pretty much upon us very shortly. This one says, Chelsea stunned us in the opening minute, but it's been a good response since then. Very even an open game and an attacking transitions, but we've done well since the equaliser. Come on, you Gunners, he says. Arsenal fans clearly happy with what they're seeing from their side. Our Chelsea fans appear to be sitting on tenterhooks. Very nervous, hoping they can get at least a point from this game. Someone says, Chelsea have basically spent over £3 billion to play counter-attack football. They're wondering why Chelsea is not opening up to play Arsenal. And they're just looking to play on the counter. Anyway, the second half is upon us now. And we're going to go back to our partners, the BBC, for the second half. And we'll return. We'll bring you a wrap of all that has happened today across the various leagues, particularly in the Ghana Premier League also. Here we go.
1: Been sitting watching this. I'd have made absolutely certain I was in position for the start of the second half. It's been so entertaining.
2: You didn't even come down for the Arsenal cream shoe bun.
1: I didn't.
2: I've got to say, it was an absolute delight, John. So that's case in point.
1: Shoe buns all round. Neto with the challenge on the halfway line. Referee Chris Kavanagh allows play to continue. And Reece James has got it in the centre circle. Yeah, I like a shoe bun. Not a donut man, but I like a shoe bun.
2: Yeah.
1: Palmer, left-footed. He's passed that straight out of play. Yeah. Behind Morgan. So much for their understanding. However, I think we've seen enough of that understanding so far this season to know that that could be massive for Chelsea this season. Throw-in that Ben White will take. Lines open for 6:06. 0808 5909 693 to book your call and talk to Robbie Savage and Chris Sutton as Odegaard is fouled 10 yards inside the Chelsea half. Just a little foul by Reece James. The two captains together. Arsenal take a quick free kick. It's given to Havertz, the Arsenal goal scorer. He made it 1-1 after Rodgers scored early for Chelsea. Then Havertz back to Declan Rice, who had a little bit there was a little bit of an injury issue over Declan Rice, which seemed the case all the way through the World Cup with that neural problem that he had, as well as the illness, if you remember. Gabriel to the edge of the area. Now, the long-haired Calafiori, who thought he'd scored in the first half, but that was ruled out correctly for offside. Rice has Arsenal attack towards the North Bank stand to our left. The Emirates absolutely packed now, mainly red and white. It's quite a summery scene, actually, in these warm conditions. A lovely zephyr just breathes across us as Saka plays the ball in towards the edge of the area. Havertz, Saka shoots, but that actually hits Fofana in the upper body and bounces away. And Odegaard is just climbing back to his feet on the far side. He's been down on a number of occasions, Odegaard, as Harto takes it down in the left-back area, and he's able to win a goal kick after playing it into, I think, Havertz, goal kick.
2: But another example, John, of if you're not properly hurt, you get up and you play on and the game continues, and that's another good example. Is maybe he wasn't... It looked like he thought about it, thinking this is quite bad, but then kind of thought, well, I don't want to go off the field for a minute and leave the team, so I'll get back on and I'll run it off and play continues. I like it. I think it's a great addition.
1: Yeah, Odegaard back to his feet, just leans over there, feeling his foot or his ankle. He really came on strong, didn't he, towards the end of last season. And this season, he's already scored more goals than he got in the whole of last season. 2, as opposed to 1 in the last campaign. Had a good World Cup as well with Norway. Calafiori, now out to the left-hand side. Here is Solis. Changed his boots at half-time, Solis. Then they cross. Oh, Havertz allows it to run. Odegaard! Left foot, planted past Martinez. What a dummy from Havertz. Right into the path of Odegaard, who strikes his third goal of the season. And Arsenal, who were behind here against Chelsea early on, now lead by 2-1.
2: Well, Havertz has produced a beautiful dummy, but Odegaard, wow, he's shaken off that little knock he had a few moments ago. That left foot is feeling all right now as he strokes that ball home with plenty of time And sometimes they're the hardest finishes because you've got a little bit of time to think and pick your spot. It's not as instinctive as what you'd want, but it's great move from Arsenal again. Solis, John, who I think's played his part in this game brilliantly, so clever. The little pass inside, Havertz knows exactly where his teammate is. He just stepped over the ball, completely falls for Fana, I think it is, who goes in tight with Havertz. Odegaard's ghosted into that spot. Reece James is then trying to reel him back in. He's got caught the wrong side. And I have to say, Martinez has no chance. He's 8 yards out, middle of the goal. Just hits it right into the middle of the net, nice and high. Super goal from Arsenal.
1: Well, that lead, which is what it was,
2: yep,
1: from Havertz, was an absolute delight.
2: It worked.
1: A treat.
2: It did. It worked an absolute treat. But I have to say that there's so much talk about this right-hand side of Arsenal this season. You know, who are they going to go for? Big names linked. Vinicius, Barkala. But Solis, John, it's almost like they've found a player a little bit under the radar. I know he's obviously been noticed, but he's been playing in the Champions League and at a high level. But he makes such good decisions with the ball. It's almost like a model of what they wanted. And he's shown in this game that he's going to make smart choices when he gets in wide areas. And he's done that on several occasions today.
1: Arsenal 2, Chelsea 1. And I think it's fair to say they know what they are. The champions of England. That's what they're taunting the Chelsea fans in the corner with. That chorus against the current FIFA Club World Champions, let's not forget. Chelsea have still got the badge on the shirt. Here is Trellis on the left-hand side. Back to Gabriel, his ball into the box. Arsenal 2-1 up, deflected. That's headed away by Fofana. Comes out to Gabriel. Gabriel forward to Calafiori. Here's Trellis again. White boots in the first half. Now orange boots in the second. And he's fouled by Neto. Takes a quick free kick. Trellis back to Calafiori and then Odegaard, the man who's just scored the goal that propels Arsenal in front in this match. But that lead from Havertz as the ball was passed low to the edge of the area, called a dummy at the time, but he just pulled his foot away from it and the ball ran under his foot or past his foot to Odegaard, who was running on and thumped it past Martinez from what, 10 yards out, something like that.
2: He literally just left it, didn't he? He almost, like, the body shape was there. Fofana thought, oh, he's going to take this. He drew the defender in and just let it roll past his foot straight into the path of Ode. It was a brilliant run, though, from midfield, wasn't it? Caught Reece James just a little bit napping. Gets the wrong side of him, ghosted into the box. The over happened of Havertz leaving it. And then the finish was, well, it was never going to be anything different than a goal.
1: Rice with a long pass to Havertz, brilliantly controlled. Now the ball on the right. White's ball across, that's deflected. It actually hits Barto in the middle and bounces him. And it was leapt on, the ball by Martinez. And that is safe for Chelsea. But Arsenal, 1-0 down, now lead by 2-1. And yes, that piece of play from Havertz in the build-up to the second goal for Arsenal, that was as delicious as that shoe bun that you were eating at half time.
2: Well, I brought you one up, so the game, John, you can enjoy that one.
1: Yeah, and actually, as Lewis Skelly fouls Lavia, that's a free kick to Chelsea. And there's an argument to say that, I mean, Solis gets the assist for that, so that's another assist for Solis, but really, that's Havertz's assist.
2: Yeah.
1: Even though he hasn't touched the ball.
2: Agreed, because he played a significant part right before the goal, obviously, so I would totally agree with that. But the part that also Solis has got in those positions, and he likes that ball on the carpet, doesn't he? He doesn't like, you don't see him whip that many crosses in the air. He tends to get his head up, his awareness is so good that he picks people out, and the weight of that cross was just superb. Almost, it sounds crazy, but picturing the fact that Havertz might just leave this, it was like that kind of instinct that Solis had with that cross.
1: So 2-1 to Arsenal. And this is going to be a challenge now for Chelsea, even though there's only one goal in it. But this is a real test of their credentials already in this Premier League season. Odegaard, Saka, Rice hits a shot, but that's blocked on the edge of the penalty area. Chelsea had everyone back behind the ball there in their defensive third. Chelsea and Arsenal coming into this match, both having won all of the matches they've played, but Calafiori has given it away to Palmer in the centre circle. João Pedro running through the middle. Palmer gives it to his left door to Morgan Rodgers, who overran it. He got a heavy touch, and that meant that his England World Cup colleague, Ezri Konsa, was able to come across on his full Arsenal debut and make a very good tackle and clear the danger. And now here's Cholis again. Cholis's ball. Saka, left side of the area, hits the shot with his left foot, but lack power and straight at Martinez.
2: Yeah, that was a tackle straight off the Aston Villa training ground, that one, wasn't it? Konsa against Rodgers. Comes out on top. Konsa goes to ground. It's great to win those challenges when both players into the open space. Slightly heavy touch from Morgan Rodgers, but Arsenal, as soon as they win that ball, they've got one intention, John. That's the impressive thing I've seen today, is that the intent of when they get the ball, they're not happy just to recirculate it. They want to get it forwards, get it wide, get it moving. They're driving this game at an incredible tempo. I mean, can you play all season like this? I think that's a big question, but today especially, it's been a super tempo that Arsenal have pushed in this game.
1: Five Live and the World Service from the BBC, live from the Emirates. Arsenal 2, Chelsea 1. João Pedro is being wound up by Miles Lewis-Skelly, who backs away a little bit, escaping the scene of the crime. João Pedro is not impressed. Miles Lewis-Skelly is significantly shorter than João Pedro. Just puts a friendly arm around his shoulders as the two of them continue to have a word or two. Xabi Alonso is going to make a change. Gusto is going to come on, and Chavarria as well. So Pep Chavarria, another one of the summer arrivals for Chelsea, is going to come onto the field. As Lewis Skelly loses the ball, Palmer takes it on. No free kick. I thought that might have been given as a free kick to Arsenal. Neto on the edge of the box. Arsenal defenders have got that, though, and it's come to nothing. Although Labia wins it back from Odegaard. Now Rhys James, right corner of the box. James, and then the cross from Achimpong, but a stretching Raya is able to catch that quite comfortably, and then he delivers it downfield, but Lacroix for Chelsea heads it away, taken on by Cholis. Cholis goes down. I'm not sure there was much in that from Lacroix on Cholis, but he's been yellow carded for it.
2: So has he given it the other way? Has he given it as a dive? Oh, no, for a yellow card.
1: Yeah.
2: Cholis put his hand up for the yellow card. It didn't look like a dive to me. There was contact, but he's booked Lacroix for the foul, which I think's harsh, John. As you said, didn't seem much of a foul, did it? He's tried to win the ball. That's a harsh yellow card for Lacroix, but Cholis jumped straight up off the turf and does the old waggly hand to the referee, which must just be instinct, because every player now knows if you do that, you receive one yourself. So it doesn't make any sense, does it?
1: A little bit naive from Arsenal's new winger, signed from Club Bruges, where he was playing in the Champions League last season. And remember, he could have got a second yellow, couldn't he, on Monday night against Villa. Odegaard takes this into the air. Havertz swings it across from the left-hand side, but that's over everyone. Saka, though, is over there on the far side. Gets the ball under control. Ben White as well. To Saka. And then back to Odegaard. Through into the penalty area. White with the cross. Headed away by Fofana. Still Arsenal press. Ball is scooped by Gabriel to Cholis. Cholis onto his left foot. Cholis's cross. Oh, just glance headed away. I think it's Hartle who got his head to it. It's out on the far side. And Arsenal really testing Chelsea again.
2: Well, they just circulate the ball brilliantly. They don't allow Chelsea to clear it. And it's just hooked wide into the area where Cholis is. He gets there first. And you just fancy him every time against Neto on a 1v1. It's not Neto's strong point. If he's isolated out there, he's going to get beat. And Cholis just drops a shoulder, gets half a yard, and whips a really dangerous cross in.
1: Right. As we mentioned, Chavarria and Gusto coming on. Straight swap. Hartle, who you've talked about, Matt, has found that a real challenge. And he's off. And Lavia as well. So again, Lavia, with all of the injury problems that he's had, not able to complete a full match, so they are being ever so careful with him. And Gusto comes on for him. So just going to keep on work out where Gusto is going to play. Like many Arsenal, Chelsea players, so adaptable. As Arsenal fans feel that as the ball bounces through, that should have been given as a corner. It's been given as a goal kick. And Gusto has gone into the midfield.
2: Yeah.
1: And so has Reece James. So Gusto and James are in the midfield. Generally, we're used to seeing one or the other. It's not too often that both of them are in there. So, 2-1 Arsenal lead. Chelsea, though, with Neto. Neto lays it back. Gusto! Head to the area. Right foot. Put his foot through it, but was leaning back, and it curled over the top of the crossbar by a yard or two.
2: Well, a tough chance to convert. It gets played back to him. He's just come on off the pitch. I think Gabriel's thrown himself in front of the ball. He should hit the target, mind. Just leaning back always. Ball rising over the crossbar. But this is very interesting game now. Chelsea look like they're going a little bit more man-to-man, trying to put the squeeze on Arsenal, which I think is an interesting approach from Xabi Alonso, and I like it. You know, it could easily start to feel like we're just being a bit defensive, but actually with those changes I think it's just going to try and get after it a little bit more, maybe put Arsenal under pressure here.
1: Yeah, Arsenal 2, Chelsea 1. Xabi Alonso, he had a very forgettable in the end. 7 months at Real Madrid last season. Remarkable, really, when he was really the hottest young property in football management. But it went very wrong very quickly. Gusto for Chelsea. Left foot cross. That's headed away by White. And it bounces away to the far side where Rodgers will allow it to bounce out of play. Throw into Chelsea near the corner flag. Yeah, watching Rodgers and Conte together when Conte made that challenge.
2: Yeah,
1: you mentioned it, Villa. I mean, that must be tough to watch for Aston Villa supporters to see those two players competing for Arsenal and Chelsea.
2: Yeah, definitely.
1: Throwing for Chelsea. Here it is, hurled in towards the near post, but White got up, headed it to the edge of the area where Havertz turned and hooked it away. Martinez, another former.
2: Another one, yeah.
1: Yeah.
2: They're long everywhere.
1: The edge, they are. Long to the edge of the area. Palmer takes it down and shoots right footed. That was a chance, but too close to Raya, who was able to catch it actually just to the left and above his head.
2: Well, he made the save look easy, John, didn't he? Because Cole Palmer hits that with a fair bit of force, but Raya just plucks it out of the air, both hands, sweet as you like, and then kicked it early, which I wasn't sure that was quite the right strategy there. Arsenal just under a little bit of pressure. I preferred Raya just to slow it down, let the team get their shape, but he goes for that early kick again, which he's done a lot, giving the ball straight back to Chelsea.
1: Arteta must be thinking about making a change, you think, with Chelsea coming on strong here. João Pedro pulls it back on the edge of there, plays it through Achimpong. Raya is out quickly at Achimpong's feet, and he got the ball well there, and he's clearing it away downfield for Havertz to chase. James is after him. I'm not sure Havertz will reach it. No, it's over the white line. Four runs and a throw-in for Chelsea.
2: Raya's been practising those long kicks, and he must have hit about eight of them today. They're very accurate. They're almost nearly there, but the problem I have with them, you're giving away possession every time, though. If it doesn't go to an Arsenal player, they're high-tariff kicks, aren't they? They've got to be absolutely perfect, and they very nearly are, but if they're not, you're still turning the ball over.
1: That's the voice of Premier League winner Matt Upson with us on 5 Live in the World Service from the BBC. Robbie Savage and Chris Sutton will be waiting for your calls on 606 08 085 909 693. 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Get in touch as well. Hashtag BBC606, which will be on the way after this 5 Live Premier League Sunday. You can read all about it, all of today's football, on the football pages of the BBC Sport website now.
2: Ooh.
1: A free kick is given for Fana's way, which the Arsenal supporters and indeed the players are disputing, when Arsenal may have been off on the counter-attack there.
2: Well, it's just super pressure from Saka. I think that's harsh. I think it's harsh. I think he gets a bit of foot and ball at the same time.
1: That could almost have been more of a foul by Fofana on Saka.
2: Maybe. It was a real 50-50, and for me, stay out of that. Let it play. Great press, though. And the energy, you can just sense the energy that Arsenal have. When they go all in.
1: Can hear the songs of the Chelsea fans on the far side of the ground momentarily. Chelsea coming for Morgan Rodgers, tries a shot from way out on the left, but it flies away high, ballooned it really above the Arsenal goal, and it lands not too far away from the little black shirted section of Arsenal ultras.
2: Yeah,
1: So, indeed, Mikel Arteta going to make that change, double change, in fact. Zubimendi and Hincapié coming on for Arsenal. Hincapié is now an Arsenal player, permanently having been on loan from Leverkusen, where he played in that very successful Alonso team as Arsenal win a free kick, which Chavarria is contesting. Puts his hands on his head, mock laugh on his face. Free kick to Arsenal.
2: Yeah, he's trying to wrestle Saka, and he's not going to win that one. He's just too strong when he's grounded and planted in the ground. Bukayo Saka's a tough one to knock off the ball.
1: And the change we'll see

0: He did lose his, properly lost his place, didn't he?
1: Yeah.
0: Struggled to get in the team. Maybe a little bit harsh, but such were the standards in the team. I think Hincapié, another one, very harsh that he lost his place in the team. I think he was doing brilliantly at left back, and then I think there was a switch around, wasn't there? And he kind of came out through the system switch, or I can't remember exactly what that was, but then never got back in again. But it's done really well for Arsenal in that left back position.
2: Arsenal take this free kick, and in the central area, that was one of the sort of winning flourishes, wasn't it, by Mikel Arteta, the selection of Miles Lewis-Skelly for those latter matches.
0: That's right.
2: Midfield.
0: That's right, yeah. But he really saw something in him in training, I think, or a couple of substitute appearances, and went with him. And in fairness to Lewis-Skelly, for any young player trying to get into a team like this, you get that opportunity of the jersey, you grab it. And Lewis-Skelly has got the personality and character and quality to do that. He's done a brilliant job.
2: Here's Tolis. Inside the Chelsea half, though, they go back into their own half. So 2-1 Arsenal lead, on course to make it 4 wins out of 4 in all competitions at the start of this season, and it would be the first backward step for Chelsea under Xabi Alonso. But, you know, this is the ultimate test for any team this season, to come to the home of the new champions, champions for the first time for 22 years, Champions League finalists as well, don't forget. And back in the Champions League this season, they're going to... What a cup start that is. Napoli away, one of the most difficult places to go in Europe. We'll have it all covered for you in midweek. Here's Tolis on the left-hand side. Tolis right-footed to the edge of the area. That's laid back by Zubimendi. Odegaard through into the box. Oh, lovely turn. Zubimendi with a shot. Crowded out. Still in the area, but the ball runs away across to the far side, where it is whacked away by Chavarria. Over the halfway line into the Arsenal half.
0: Wow, some of the Arsenal attack and play has just been out of this world, really. The cleverness of the passes, the movement, the footwork. He's had it all today, it really has. It's a very complete performance.
2: Odegaard flicked by Havertz. Saka with a shot! Oh, good save, Martinez. That was goal-bound. And Martinez reacting, diving to his right, got a hand to it. Otherwise, that would probably have been it for Arsenal.
0: Well, it's move after move after move, and what a fingertip save that is from Emi Martinez. Look at the flick from Havertz again. Nutmegs for Fana. It's the combination of Odegaard, Havertz, Saka, or Solis, either side of the field, that has just been devastating today. The cleverness of Kai Havertz. What a centre-forward he's turning into, John. Some of the little touches, and, or shall we say not touches, that is applied today have just been superb.
2: Yeah, the assist that wasn't an assist.
0: The ghost assist.
2: The ghost assist. It's a corner, Ben. Rice to take this. Arsenal leading by 2-1. I think that was probably Martinez's best save.
0: That was brilliant.
2: As well,
0: it was
2: so
0: going
2: far.
0: In. It was an inch inside the post. It was full stretch, top save.
2: How many attempts is it now by Arsenal? Attempts on goal. That must be racking up, doesn't it? Rice to take this. Latest set piece for Arsenal. We've seen good variety, haven't we, from these Arsenal set pieces. Rice plays in. Chance by Havertz! And a touch in the six-yard box, which took it beyond the far post. That could have been on the way in from the Havertz glance.
0: Yeah.
2: And it was cleared out and wide for a corner. I think it's Martinez, actually, who got his gloves to it.
0: Yeah, I mean, I think there's been 15 actual shots, I think, as producer George just shows us there. 8 on target. But loads of little instances like that which won't register as a shot.
2: Well,
0: very nearly.
2: That had to be an attempt on goal, didn't it? So that, let's make that 16,
0: yeah.
2: And it was James just in front of Martinez who got his head to it. Another corner from the right-hand side. That's taken short. Here is Saka, strong to the edge of the area. Zubimendi with the touch. Now back to the right-hand side. And stabbed back to Odegaard, who gets it back in the full-back position, doing that thing where he pulls it back with his left foot and then the cross is deflected straight behind for another Arsenal corner.
0: He just did that before the pass for the original move with the Martinez save. He did that thing where he puts his studs on the ball, doesn't he, and rolls it.
2: He hops.
0: Yeah,
2: hops as he rolls it back.
0: Yeah.
2: That's like a multiple roll.
0: That's a Martin Odegaard thing when he's in full swing, isn't it? That's Odegaard operating at a 9 out of 10 when he does that. He just feels the confidence to do it, and he's got so much time on the ball.
2: Well, he scored his third goal of the season, 2 of them in the Premier League. Scored in both matches here. Here's the corner, Saka into the near post. Oh, it's congested and very fortunate there, Chelsea. Martinez actually fell over the goalkeeper in the six-yard box, not sure where it was going to go, and found the ball bouncing straight into his midriff, and he caught it.

0: just landed right in his hands, didn't it? Laying on the floor, thank you very much.
1: Arsenal come again. They're pressing for this third goal that would make it surely four wins out of four at the start of this season for them. But the offside flag is up against Havertz, who has to pick it up and give it back to Chelsea. So 2-1 Arsenal lead. We'll have all of that midweek Champions League and European football for you. All the midweek covered in Five Live Sport. And the two big commentaries, Ian Dennis and Pat Nevin, are off to Portugal, to the beautiful city of Porto. You'll hear the commentary on Porto Manchester City from inside the Dragão on Tuesday night. And then from Anfield, Liverpool against Atletico Madrid. Five Live, the place to listen to that, with Alistair Bruce-Ball and Paul Robinson on Wednesday night. Here is Neto on the right-hand side. Neto's low cross into the near post. Cleared away by Gabriel and out of play. James actually just keeps it in. Plays it back into his own half under pressure from his former teammate Kai Havertz. Lots of live sports commentary coming your way this week from the BBC. The US Open continues. It's on Sports Extra now. County Championship cricket and the third test as well from Edgbaston from Wednesday. Follow it all on BBC Sounds. Arsenal 2, Chelsea 1. Ball from the left-hand side from Chavarria, but that's caught by Raya, who takes it out to the edge of the penalty area. Now Hincapier. Hincapier back to Zubimendi. And even though Arsenal are winning and playing well, 3 points not guaranteed by any stretch.
2: Absolutely not. It's really well poised. And with this Chelsea team and attacking line, they can just turn this game on its head. Arsenal really, you can tell that they feel like that, John, because they're pushing so hard for the third goal, because they know they may well need it.
1: Here's Zubimendi being held up by Lacroix. And then Neto steps in and takes the ball away from Zubimendi. Head down, Neto now, chased by Hincapié. Works it across, but it doesn't bounce for Palmer. And Odegaard was there, and he's able to use Declan Rice, who plays it infield to Odegaard. Arsenal on the move again. Saka with a touch that very nearly carried it through to Havertz, but Fofana just got there and blocked it away.
2: I mean, Saka should do better. He gives Fofana the opportunity to just nick it, whereas I think his touch needed to be a little bit squarer, and Solis was on the run, and it was another opportunity for one of those breaks for Arsenal.
1: 2-1 Arsenal lead. 15 minutes to play. Beautiful afternoon still. Feels like summertime is back. It's felt like autumn in the north of England for most of this week. Here's Neto. Neto looked across, then to Gusto. Gusto's ball in. Cleared away behind by Konsa coming across. Behind, it's a corner to Chelsea.
2: Yeah.
1: Let's see what Chelsea and Austin McPhee has got up his sleeve now.
2: Let's have a look.
1: Steps forward. That long fair hair. And the instructions could not be clearer, could they?
2: I just struggle to know what impact you can have at this point. There's noise around the crowd. You're fatigued. You just think, you know what I mean? It's hard to take info on board in the technical area.
1: He's pushing his right hand forward, Austin McPhee. Now he's waving his left hand. Right. Corner. Which is taken in by Neto and headed away. Excellent. Some pressure by Gabriel. Shot from James and Gabriel. He's just got to his feet. I mean, Raya was saving that, but Gabriel just threw himself in front of it and headed it away.
2: A very Gabriel-like piece of action, shall we say, and something that the Arsenal crowd do really applaud and appreciate. Wholehearted defending. Wins the first header brilliantly, and then he's just in the way of quite a good hit from Reece James. And hits it, booms it clear into the stand.
1: Another double change coming Arsenal's way very shortly, with one of the other World Cup winners, Marino, Mikel Marino.
2: What a player to come off the bench.
1: It's not bad, is it?
2: Is there any better at just arriving in the box at the right moment? You know, to nick a goal, Marino is the absolute master at it.
1: And interestingly, Gyökeres coming on as well. Last season's top scorer, who has only made one substitute appearance so far this season. Chelsea coming forward. 2-1 Arsenal lead. And Chelsea coming on strongish here. Gusto Estevao is going to come on for Chelsea as well, that little danger man. Neto left-footed cross. Raya comes and makes the catch. And amongst all of the heads, out of his six-yard area, kicks it to the edge of the box. Already Chris Kavanagh has started the countdown, so Raya slices the clearance to Tullis.
2: Great kick
1: boy, infield to Odegaard, who goes down there. He felt the touch of James, and Odegaard went down and won the free kick.
2: It's been a sidewinder goalkeeper kick masterclass from David Raya today. He must have hit in double figures off the side. The shape he puts on it, little bit of fade, takes a bit off it when it's got to drop it shorter. His distribution like that has been absolutely superb, and now we're seeing the changes, which we have to say, John, there's a nice Schuber here at Arsenal, but that is a sweet trolley of a substitute bench as well, isn't it, to bring these players on.
1: A veritable international sweet trolley of a substitute bench. And Gyökeres coming onto the field. And also coming on for Arsenal, who was the other member of the sweet trolley who came on?
2: It was Gyökeres and Marino.
3: Yeah, Marino into the midfield.
2: So he went off in midfield, I didn't see.
3: He's not there.
2: No, Rice on the ball.
1: Here's Rice on the ball now. Plays the ball out towards the right-hand side to Saka. Saka, who just runs it away. Out towards the right-hand side, plays it back.
2: Odegaard, I think.
1: Odegaard off.
2: Yeah.
1: Odegaard and...
2: Yeah.
1: Odegaard and Havertz off.
2: Yeah.
1: Solis turns Neto, but Neto's able to get a touch on that. And Neto actually brings it away. And then is challenged by Incapié and Solis. Ball bounces out, and that is given as a throw-in. Mikel Arteta marches one way, then the other, on the edge of the coaching area. Throw-in is given Chelsea's way. What do you make of that? Odegaard and Havertz going off. 2-1 up on Chelsea, one of your fiercest rivals. Both of them have scored.
2: Yeah.
1: And are playing really well.
2: Yeah, but, you know, you're freshening it up. And also you're bringing on players, i.e. Marino, who arguably is a bigger goal threat than Odegaard. Certainly at this stage of the game, he's just got a knack of having an opportunity. You almost guarantee him to have a chance. Here we go.
1: Chelsea, though, inside the penalty area. Chance for João Pedro, who his first attempted cross was blocked. Then it came back to him. And as he looked across, it came off Gabriel, deflected straight out of play for a corner to Chelsea. If Arsenal, I absolutely accept what you're saying, Matt, but if Arsenal don't take the 3 points from this, that will surely be questioned.
2: Interesting.
3: Yeah.
2: Well, it always is, isn't it? If you make that change, and it goes one way or the other, but...
1: What he's paid for.
2: Absolutely.
1: And he's delivered the Premier League title. But Chelsea with a corner. Gusto takes it in. Raya comes stretching forward. Managed to get a punch on it, which rather daintily deflected it up in the air. Then he caught it and he gave it out to Saka.
2: He's played it out early every time he's caught it, David Raya. He's looking for that fast break every single time. And it comes off great, but the amount of times you hand the ball back to Chelsea, it is quite a lot, I have to say.
1: Declan Rice taking the captain's armband, incidentally. And then a foul by Zubimendi, four to the centre circle on João Pedro. That's a free kick to Chelsea. So they've got their vice captains, haven't they? But yep. Rice, player of the year the last two seasons now for Arsenal, with the armband on. Corner. Free kick is taken out to the left hand side. Rodgers with the cross for Chelsea, but that's over everyone inside the penalty area. Mocking cheers from the Arsenal fans. And Achimpong can't catch that, and it's out for a throw in to Arsenal. We've got 10 minutes to play, and Chelsea are going to make that change now, with Estevao coming on, the 19-year-old who missed the end of last season and so was ruled out of the World Cup, where, you know, he could have been big, couldn't he, for Brazil, the young man.
2: Yeah, it's a shame.
1: But he's on now, and he's replaced Neto. So he's a potential game changer. 2-1 Arsenal lead. 5 live in the World Service from the BBC. 6:06 on the way to talk to Robbie Savage and Chris Sutton. 0808 5909 693. The lines are open. Nice little win for Robbie and Forest Green yesterday. The ball bounces back from Incapié. He passes it back to Raya. Raya right-footed from the edge of the six-yard box. Saka beaten to it by Chavarria. And then it's hoisted forward for Gyökeres to Trippis, who put his shoulder into the back of Fofana, who went flying. And that's a free kick to Chelsea.
2: It's a sensible ball to play that when you've got Gyökeres on the team. Hoist it up high into the channel, make the centre-back run out wide. And then you've got to wait for the ball to come down. But Gyökeres just a little bit too keen, wasn't he? Fofana puts his body in the way between him and the ball, and you can't just steamroll into the back of him and get away with it.
1: Arsenal 2, Chelsea 1. I'm curious to know what's happening at the Walker Cup, I must say. Finally poised, last we heard, as Martinez clears the ball over the halfway line. That's controlled by Rodgers. Palmer takes it on. Palmer now running with it to the edge of the area. Rodgers has fallen over. Palmer hits the shot. Rodgers fell over on the edge of the area, and he's suggesting Declan Rice tripped him, and fingers are being pointed, and Rodgers pushes Rice in the chest, and there's a flare-up there between the two of them that Chris Kavanagh has stepped into the middle of, and players milling around. It's still continuing. Gusto has stepped in there as, I think, a peacemaker, and it has just calmed down. Ooh. But teammates a few weeks ago, squaring up, Rodgers and Rice.
2: Proper squaring up, not a little complaint. That was Morgan Rodgers was incensed then, as Declan Rice recovered back in towards the goal. Rodgers feels like he intentionally either stamped on his heel or tripped him in some manner. We're having a little look at the replay now. Cole Palmer takes the ball brilliantly, and he does just click the heels of Morgan Rodgers as he's going into the box to get the cutback. Ooh, it did look like he had a little break of the stride there from Declan Rice,
1: didn't it?
2: It wasn't
1: not clear and obvious, though. The high bar.
2: High bar. But I don't think he can do too much about that anyway, John, can they? That's out of the remit, isn't it? Was it just outside the box, wasn't it?
1: Yeah, outside the area.
2: So it's just a foul, isn't it, or a yellow card.
1: Here is Saka. Arsenal 2-1 up. Oh, Saka almost found the pass through to Gyökeres on the edge of the box. And Chelsea play it back to Martinez, who clears. It's Arsenal 2, Chelsea 1. And that was important hook away by Rice.
2: The game's right in the balance
1: Estevao.
2: Now.
1: Here is Morgan Rodgers. He's fired up, Morgan Rodgers. You can see it in his body language after that flare-up with Rice. Scoreline is still the same at the Walker Cup in Ireland, and that is 10.5 to 9.5 to GB and Ireland against the USA. Highlights on the television on BBC tonight. There's Hoppier just scrapes the ball away from Morgan Rodgers, and then there's a heavy touch from Gyökeres, and Maguire is happy enough just to side foot the ball out of play for an Arsenal throw.
2: Yeah, just that little bit of calmness and finesse from Gyökeres. That's all it needed. Hicapi had won it brilliantly and continued his run. But as Gyökeres is driving with the ball, he has such a heavy touch that he just offers it up to Maguire, who comes across and sticks it out of play with a heavy touch himself.
1: So we have just over 5 minutes to play. This has been a real treat, this match. Chelsea 2-1 down, but asking questions of Arsenal. Gyökeres trying to hold the ball up but loses possession. Chelsea come forward again.
2: He's got to do better there, Gyökeres. I know he's just come on, but he gets his body and he runs the channel so well, and once you get there, then you've got to have the ability to find that little offload or the pass or win a foul or something. And Arsenal fans just feeling like he's got to do better there, and because Chelsea are now coming back at Arsenal with the ball. And while you'd say Arsenal have been deserved leaders in this game on opportunities and chances created, it's that last 5 to 10 minutes of the game. We see it every week, don't we, how crucial it is.
1: Interesting move coming up, Matt, from Xabi Alonso, because Danny Welbeck is getting ready to come on. One of the unexpected signings of the summer. Jordan Henderson and Danny Welbeck ending up at Chelsea. Danny Welbeck, after that excellent season with Brighton, talked of as a potential for the World Cup squad. This will be his Premier League debut for Chelsea against one of his former clubs. And that's a real sign of intent, isn't it? Here's João Pedro holding off Zubimendi, who tackles him back and fouls him. Zubimendi the two of them on the ground, puts his palms apart, but it's a free kick to Chelsea in the middle of the Arsenal half.
2: Well, it's the second time Zubimendi has made this same tackle on João Pedro. Both times has been a foul. There's no yellow card given. This time he doesn't get the ball. He does kick the side of João Pedro's foot before the ball. I thought the first one he won the ball, but that one's a clear foul as João Pedro's driving towards the edge of the 18-yard box. It's almost a crucial foul there from Zubimendi.
1: And it's Morgan Rodgers who is replaced. That's annoying. I was going to ask you who is going to come on for Danny Welbeck. But Morgan Rodgers sprints off the pitch and he gets applauded there because he's run off next to the Chelsea fans. He's walking round behind the goal. The Arsenal ultras have been shaking their fists at him. And
2: he's not getting clapped by them, is he?
1: No, and he's now being taunted by the Arsenal supporters. As I say, things had worked out differently. You know, he might have been wearing the red and white. I'd have liked to have seen him stay in the claret and blue of Villa, in all honesty, for another season.
2: Yeah, but the rule to come off the pitch earlier, at the earliest exit point,
1: has not done him.
2: No, that does leave you open to exposed to a bit of stick, doesn't it, every now and then?
1: Not done him any favours.
2: No.
1: And now can't respond. And he now reaches the Arsenal bench. Free kick. James hits this and he's absolutely poleaxed Declan Rice, who was the... There were three in the wall, and that hammered into Declan Rice. He must be dazed by that.
2: Yeah.
1: And Chris Kavanagh has actually just gone across to Declan Rice, who looks groggy, and has asked him if he's all right. And that did seem to smack him on the head.
2: Yeah, it can rock you that a little bit, but straight up in the Declan Rice style that we always see.
1: There's Arsenal break. Gyökeres, that's much better. Challenge for the pass. Oh, he couldn't find the ball across. It's cut out by Chavarria. Otherwise, Saka could have been away one-on-one.
2: Yeah, great position from Chavarria, though, I have to say. I felt like Solis either had to put it behind him or really far in front of him. I think Saka maybe could have just held off and cut it behind him because Chavarria was in a very good position.
1: Rice was rocked, but I think he's OK now. Well, this match has rocked, hasn't it? Estebao, left for Chavarria. Oh, it's saved by Raya. I thought that was in. Estebao hit that. He had swerve on it in a dip and Raya threw an arm up and deflected it over the top of the bar. What a save.
2: Well, super move, both attacking and defending. Great save from Raya, but Estebao coming on and wanted to stamp his authority on this game. Let the new Chelsea manager know that, hey, I need to have that starting jersey because I should be in the team. And what an effort that was from him.
1: That would have been Estebao. Here's the corner. Into the near post, Raya is able to punch it away. What a save that was by the Arsenal goalkeeper. Well, that rocked as well.
2: It certainly did.
1: Yeah. Nani Madueke going to come on. Another one against his former team. Madueke, who will replace Bukayo Saka. So Bukayo Saka not able to make it three goals in the first three Premier League matches of the season. It was bright early on, Matt.
2: Yeah, very bright early on. He's done some really good things. Been very steady and consistent in what he's doing. He gets a standing ovation from the Arsenal fans. He's so loved here at the Emirates. Well, just looking at the replay, that save again from behind the goal, John. Even Xabi Alonso had a little dip to his knees as if to say, oh, that should have been in. It was going towards the top corner. Great save from David Raya.
1: Yeah, as Richie Beno used to say, in a cricketing sense, great football all round. Great shot, great save. 4 minutes of added time. 6:06 on the way to take your calls. Ball into the area. Welbeck, I think it caught him on the shoulder, and then it's volleyed away by Zubimendi.
2: How's your touch?
1: Oh, by Solis. He tried to take it. Oh, lovely touch. And then lifts it forward, but into the path of Lacroix, who actually had Madueke and Gyökeres either side of him. But it was perfect for the Chelsea man to turn and clear it away. Zubimendi back into the centre circle, where Konsa will play it out towards the right-hand side. Konsa, instant favourite with the Arsenal supporters. Still got Saliba to come back. Now Madueke on the right-hand side as Arsenal attack towards the clock stand. The late summer, early autumn sunshine spreads across the Emirates Stadium again, the upper sections of it. But the players down on the pitch in front of us in shadow. Tsubamendi passes the ball down the line. Ikapie on the chase. Estevao is going to try and see it behind. It was shoved over as well. And it is a goal kick to Chelsea. Arsenal leading Chelsea by 2-1. Chelsea under Xabi Alonso. Just minutes away now from facing defeat under him for the first time. First time they'll have dropped points in his fourth match in charge. Here's Welbeck for Chelsea. We're already in the second minute of added time. João Pedro takes it out towards the right. Turns, left-footed cross. That is a stretch of a header, but he can only head it behind Chavarria, the substitute left-back, for a goal kick to Arsenal.
2: Yeah, not the man you want out wide crossing, João Pedro. You want him in the box, being a nuisance and a menace to the defenders, and he's just got that feeling that Chelsea are going to run out of a little bit of time here to have an impact. Arsenal, for me, just need to get a hold of the ball, play the territory smart, keep the ball up in the attacking half of the field, which they're trying to do now.
1: Xabi Alonso just has a look at his wristwatch. He might have to congratulate his old school days friend, Mikel Arteta. Xabi Alonso, believe it or not, is the seventh different Chelsea manager that Mikel Arteta has faced as the manager of Arsenal.
2: Yeah. That's pretty incredible.
1: Yeah. That is in 6.5 years plus, but even so. Here's Madueke for Arsenal. Now out to the right-hand side. Right, back centrally. Marino is there, then further back towards Gabriel. Arsenal have just got to see this out now. And then they would match Enzo Maresca's. Manchester City is the only two Premier League teams with 3 wins out of 3 this season. David Wright, miles out of his goal there, receives the pass back.
2: So high up the pitch, wasn't he? I mean, I got a little bit edgy there, John.
1: He's closer to the halfway line than he was to his penalty area.
2: Yeah, because Chelsea, the ball went back to him, and Chelsea just obviously went after it. And I mean, he got the kick away, but it must have, you know. I think João Pedro is probably only about a couple of feet away from blocking that.
1: Might have had a chance of a Harrison Biggins. As Chelsea with Lacroix. Lacroix up to João Pedro. That's a poor ball from João Pedro. I think Capio can just whack it downfield and out of play. We're in the final minute now, the fourth minute of added time. Even though they're defending champions, even though they've made a fine start to the season, this will be some win for Arsenal. As João Pedro's took back, he wants a free kick. And yes, that is given. The ball might have been kicked away there. Yep. By Marino it was. That's a yellow card for the Arsenal midfielder. And the free kick, Chelsea are trying to steal about 10 yards with this free kick. This is going to be the last play, Matt.
2: Absolutely.
1: This is the last chance for Chelsea to get something from this.
2: Well, you know, I think it is. The Chelsea set-piece coach is out in the technical area, barking instructions, Arsenal trying to keep a high line about 8-9 yards outside the 18-yard box.
1: Everyone's on their feet inside the Emirates. Martinez says, here, take it to me, which he has. And then he's giving it back to James. James walks it forward, closer to the area. James's ball into the Arsenal box. That's headed down and away. Comes out to Gusto. Gets it on his right foot. Gives it to James. James crosses, charged down. And that is it. Arsenal win. And the defending champions make it 4 wins out of 4 at the start of the new season. And Xabi Alonso walks across now to his old friend Mikel Arteta. There's a brief embrace between the two, and Xabi Alonso walks away out onto the pitch after feeling defeat for the first time as the new Chelsea manager. But that was quite a contest. Arsenal winning by 2-1, even though Chelsea took the lead in the second minute through Morgan Rodgers. Arsenal, well, they are tough nuts to crack. Havertz equalised, and Odegaard turns out to be the man who scored the winning goal. Matt Upson.
2: Well, I think you have to start by kind of complimenting Chelsea, really, in terms of the account they gave here away from home at the Champions. You know, to go ahead and to hang on and defend, I thought that the team had a bit of grit, a bit of resilience. They scrapped, they worked really, really hard. And I think real encouraging signs there from what Xabi Alonso is getting out of his group of players. But the machine that Arsenal is right now is pretty formidable. Across Europe, I mean, it's hitting targets that are the best, really, clean sheets, the defensive actions that they have. But they added a little bit of sparkle today, John, a little bit of energy, a little bit of freedom. I felt that Mikel Arteta gave the players to express themselves, to switch positions, to move about the field. It was very fluid, and when it came off, it was really high-level passages of play that just cut Chelsea open, chance after chance. They've still got the grinding ability of the set plays. I think they were effective, but a brilliant performance from Arsenal. A narrow victory, because Chelsea, right to the death, looked like they could have nicked something. That save from Raya was massive.
3: Yeah, Mikel Arteta going to the fans in the clock stand, applauding them. The television cameras on the pitch, the mobile cameras going to Havertz and Odegaard. Shakira strikes up. I feel like I've been listening to Shakira for the last 6 months.
2: You had a little wiggle on this, and I got going.
3: Yeah, and there we are. Feel good feeling at the Emirates again, despite Chelsea taking the lead. That was some match, and Arsenal have beaten Chelsea by 2-1.
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5: Nothing wrong with a bit of Shakira. Keep it coming. My thanks to Matt Upson and John Murray at the Emirates there. What an absolutely fantastic live commentary game we've brought you this Sunday on Sports World. I'm Delith Lloyd. I've got the former Arsenal assistant Steve Rann with me in the studio. We were breathless at half time, but I think fair to say Arsenal edged that second half, and of course they won 2-1. How much of it, though, was a huge win for Arsenal? I think you just tell the way the players are celebrating there. That is a huge statement of intent by Arsenal today, isn't it?
6: Yeah, absolutely. They want to make a statement. They want to make sure that they win this London derby and almost put Chelsea back in their place. But, you know, Chelsea's place is to challenge, and they will challenge. I thought Chelsea were really good today. I thought it was a game of defining moments, and Odegaard took a great defining moment for Arsenal to give them the lead. And then, I mean, Chelsea had moments to come back, great saves from Raya, and it was a brilliant game and a great advert for the Premier League.
5: Absolutely, I think it's fair to say the best match we've had so far. It's not hard to say that. We're only the third weekend in, of course. You touched on Martin Odegaard, the captain at half-time as well, how impressed you were in the first half. Are we, do you think, in these early stages of the season, there's been three Premier League matches, a Community Shield against Manchester City before that, we're starting to see Odegaard back to his best?
6: Yes, I think so. I think he looks injury-free right now. He's had a few niggles and things with his ankles. But he looks free. He looks like he's flowing. He's got great energy. He sets the tempo of the team. And what he's got to do, and the thing that you always talked to him about, is production levels, making sure you produce assists and goals. And he's stepping up to the plate on that. I mean, it was a great finish from him today to get the winning goal.
5: So many good performances all over the park as well, but we've touched on it. Arsenal have that foundation at the back, haven't they? Ezri Konsa as well, making a debut as well. How do you think he fared for the first time in an Arsenal shirt?
6: Yeah, he did really well. He's athletically good. He helps them squeeze the line. It's his first game. He'll be learning so much. It's a very different environment and atmosphere he's gone into. He's got to learn so quickly. But for his first game like that, yeah, I think he did okay. And then, you know, you look at the strength in depth that could take him off and put somebody on who's just as comfortable. I mean, they really do have a great squad depth, which will stand them in great stead for the rest of this season.
5: And, of course, Champions League comes up this week. Arsenal away to Napoli on Wednesday before playing Sunderland at home. And we know Chelsea don't have European football. And it'll be interesting to see what team Arteta will play against Napoli away, because we know the new-look Champions League is a long and winded process.
6: Yes, it will be very interesting. I mean, right now you don't have to rest too many. They're fresh after the summer break. They're back into regular games. You could ride the team for a bit and then change against Sunderland. It all depends how he feels this game's going to be, which one he feels is the more significant in putting the strongest team he can possibly put out. But definitely he's got the opportunity now to rotate and still stay really strong.
5: Top of the table, Manchester City and Arsenal. 3 wins from 3, both on 9 points. City with a slightly better goal difference. And as much as we have the excitement of Hull City in those opening two games, OK, they're 3rd on 7. But already it seems Arsenal and Manchester City edging ever so ahead.
6: Without doubt. There's still the two strongest teams, the two strongest squads. A lot will depend on whether Maresca can really emulate and take over from Pep and be as successful as Pep was? That's going to be the big question mark. But in terms of players, team for team, matching them up, there's hardly any difference.
5: On Sports World next week, we're bringing you the Manchester Derby live. That'll be an interesting test for Enzo Maresca and City. And Arsenal, no doubt, will be wanting United to do them a favour, perhaps.
6: Yeah, definitely, yeah. I mean, I think City will definitely be Arsenal's biggest challenger this year.
5: And in terms of Chelsea, what will Xabi Alonso take from today's game? Of course, they've conceded now in all three Premier League games. We touched on the fact defensively may be a concern. But what can Alonso take from today? You know, they ran the champions close.
6: Yeah, he would be pleased with the way they performed on the biggest stage away from home against the champions. They showed some grit, actually, and they defended at times quite well. Look, it's early days for them. He's right in the midst of building his new team and his way of playing and his style. He'll go away from today quietly pleased, knowing that he can actually mix it in that arena, and this team's got a chance to be competitive at that level.
5: Chelsea's still in the top four, they're fourth, so yeah, nothing to worry about just yet. Steve, it's been a pleasure having you with me today in the studio, slightly warmer than we were in March when we were at Wembley.
6: Correct.
5: I hope you've enjoyed it.
6: I've loved it, yes, thanks for
5: having
6: me.
5: Brilliant, hopefully you'll be back at some point over the coming season.
6: Yep, appreciate it.
5: You'll be welcome. Thank you so much, the former Arsenal assistant coach, Steve Round, who's been a pleasure listening to his insight all afternoon, heading back home now. We'll hopefully as well bring you a reaction to that 2-1 win for Arsenal over Chelsea before we say goodbye in around 20-25 minutes time. We'll be live in New York at the US Open in a few moments time. We'll also be getting reactions to the Italian Formula One Grand Prix, but first let's break for the latest BBC News and Charlotte Gallagher.
7: Thanks, Deva.

0: Yeah, so that's how it ended there between Chelsea and Arsenal. Arsenal winning that one 2-1. It kind of was expected. It kind of was expected there. Arsenal going on to win the game. They are such a good side. And I think Chelsea are just getting ready. You're not too sure when Chelsea will be ready to beat Arsenal. But at the moment, as the commentator was saying, Arsenal are somewhat of an incredible machine at the moment. And when they're moving, everyone becomes a victim. I mean, they crush everybody on their way. At the moment, it's very difficult to see a team that can stop Arsenal. For Arsenal to lose a game, honestly, I think it's going to take... they might do themselves. It will be their undoing that will lead to a loss because they're just so good. They're just so good. So good. Really, really good. And don't be surprised if, you know, next year by this time, Arsenal have retained the title. They are just so good. Defensively, brilliant. In midfield, they look so comfortable. In attack, what Kai Havertz, Zolis, Odegaard and Saka do in attack for Arsenal is just lovely to watch. Just look at that flick from Kai Havertz to Saka and bar that save for Martinez would have been the third goal for Arsenal. They're just so sleek. And I think that is what you get from a coach who has been given time to build a team, to help the team understand how he wants them to play. It doesn't need so much coaching. It doesn't need so much explanation. It's just consistency. Consistency. They've worked on this for so many years, for so long. And the players already understand how they have to play. They already understand how they have to play. They know the kind of adjustments that need to be made when, you know, things get difficult. And look at, they got Zolis into the team. Martinelli has left, Trossard has left. They got Zolis into the team and he's just fit in as though he's been playing with them for a very long time. This Arsenal team is a force to reckon with, I'm telling you. It's a real force to reckon with. And we wait to see. Of course, they're going to play Manchester City. They have a game. They're going to play Man United. They're going to play Liverpool. This is their first big game, if you want to describe it. So we'll see how they'll fare against these other top sides. And, yeah, it'll probably give us a good sense of how the team will fare overall. Anyway, that is pretty much it. But just in terms of a full recap of the results, this week, match day 3 in the English Premier League, this is how it all unfolded. So it started with Liverpool defeating Ipswich Town by 2-0. And then we saw Newcastle also played a 2-2 draw against Bournemouth. Then Nottingham Forest and Tottenham Hotspur. The game ended goalless. Manchester City also defeated Coventry City by 1-0 at the Etihad. Then Fulham lost to Crystal Palace. That was a really nice game. 3-2 it ended. And then you saw Brighton and Leeds United also locking horns there. Brentford and Sunderland's game ended 1-1, and then Hull City and Aston Villa played a goalless draw, and then Manchester United and Everton played 2-2, and Arsenal and Chelsea, of course, ending 2-1 in favour of Arsenal. In terms of the standings after 3 games in the Premier League, you've got Manchester City leading the table. Alongside Arsenal, they are the only teams yet to lose a game. In fact, the only teams to have secured a perfect score, you know, so far in the Premier League. So they've won all of their 3 games. The only reason why Manchester City is top of the table is because of goal difference. Yeah, because of goal difference. Man City have scored 7 goals and conceded 2, so they've got a 5 goal difference, while Arsenal have scored 6 goals and conceded 1. Yeah, so it's 5-5 actually. So, you know, it's just it's 5-5 basically. 5-5 basically over there. So, Hull City is also third, and Hull City is also still unbeaten at the start of the season. They've won 2 and they drew 1 yesterday. That was yesterday against Aston Villa, was goalless. So, Hull City, the newly promoted side, are doing something truly special there. And then Chelsea, they are also lying fourth. They've managed 2 wins, and it's looking quite okay for them. quite okay. And then you've got Brentford also in there. Brentford, they are fifth at the moment. Brentford is fifth, and Liverpool is sixth with 5 points. Newcastle is seventh. Everton is eighth. Leeds United is ninth. And tenth is Brighton. Manchester United is 11th. And Sunderland is 12th. And Crystal Palace is 13th. And Ipswich Town is 14th. And Bournemouth is 15th. Nottingham Forest is 16th. Aston Villa is 17th. And Spurs are 18th. And Fulham is 19th. While Coventry City is 20th. So that is the standings there. In terms of the fixtures coming up next weekend, this is how it's looking like. We're going to have Champions League games this week coming up, Tuesday and Wednesday. But next weekend, these are the fixtures to look forward to. You've got Bournemouth against Brentford. That's going to be a really good game, no doubt about that. Really good game. Bournemouth versus Brentford. And then you have Aston Villa play Nottingham Forest. And then Chelsea will play Hull City at the Stamford Bridge. Hull City are yet to lose a game. And so we'll see how they'll fare against Chelsea. Obviously, we'll hope to pick one against Chelsea. But Chelsea have got to respond. They've got to bounce back. And what better way to bounce back than a game against Hull City? So let's see how that works out. But Crystal Palace will play Ipswich Town. And then Liverpool will play Fulham. Yeah, that's going to be a tricky game for Liverpool. But they've got to win that game. Tottenham Hotspur will play Everton. It's going to be tough for Tottenham. Really tough for Tottenham. But then Arsenal will travel to Sunderland. It's going to be Sunderland versus Arsenal. That's going to be another game to watch. And Coventry City will play Brighton. Then our featured game come next week. It's going to be Manchester United and Manchester City. It's going to be the Manchester Derby. We got the London Derby today. Next week, we're going to be having the Manchester Derby. Manchester United versus Manchester City. I've been monitoring Ivan Mensah's messaging on Manchester United, and he believes that Michael Carrick is not the man to lead Manchester United. Ivan Mensah is very critical of Michael Carrick, and I will not be surprised come next weekend if Manchester United end up losing him. I'll even be calling for Michael Carrick to be sacked as early as the fourth game into the season. But let's see how it works out. It's a big game next weekend, Manchester United versus Manchester City. A special one. Leeds United and Newcastle will wrap it up for the week, and we'll see how it goes. All right, so that's the Premier League, and it's definitely all exciting. Well, the Ghana Premier League, the game's ended. First week in the Premier League. Ghana getting top flight. Hearts of Oak, they were the big winners this week. Big, big, big winners, Hearts of Oak. Hearts of Oak won their opening game of the season 4-1 against Bakum Chelsea at the University of Ghana Stadium. That is a statement win. That is a statement win against Bakum Chelsea. Kapoor is their head coach, a Bosnian. And what a way to open the season. What a way to open the season there. Accra Hearts of Oak 4, Bakum Chelsea 0. Fantastic, fantastic win there by Accra Hearts of Oak. And then Bakchame United also won against Bibiani Gold Stars. Basake Holy Stars also won against Swedro All Blacks. But in Sunyani, Kumasi Asantokotoko, they were held to a 2-2 draw against Debibi United. That's a newly promoted side. 2-2 draw. That's how he ended. Yeah. Kotoko almost lost that game because they opened the scoring. They took the lead in the first half. And the second half, Debibi United came back and were leading 2-1. But Kotoko managed to get a point out of the game. Head coach Eric Tinkler. You can imagine the conversations that will be on in Kumasi throughout the week. Kotoko failed to win the opening game of the week of the Premier League. Hearts of Lions and the other Stars also goalless. Port City and Ashgold ended 1-1. And Samatex. FC Samatex. 3-1. That was a good win by FC Samatex. So Hearts of Oak and FC Samatex were the big winners in the opening week of the Ghana Premier League.
1: 3-1 against Karelia United FC Somerset. 4-0 against Brecon Chelsea. Accra Heart of Oak. And John Entry. Oh, what a performance by John Entry. Yeah. He got 2 goals for Heart of Oak, their new striker. That was a big win there by Accra Heart of Oak. Big win by Accra Heart of Oak. Well, let me bring you the fixtures coming up next in the Ghana Premier League.

So next weekend, we are going to see Midiama play Port City. Midiama themselves, they've been in action against TP Mazembe in the CAF Champions League preliminary round. I'm going to bring you update of that game very shortly. Was monitoring here. I'm going to bring you that right now. So we'll see how Midiama fared. Nations FC in the CAF Confederations Cup. They traveled to Mali, played FC Diarra, and they lost that game by a goal to nil. So they still have a chance in the second round, in the second leg. They still got some chance there. Well, it appears that game between Midiama and TP Mazembe ended with Midiama losing. Midiama lost to TP Mazembe at home in Takwa. One goal to nil, and they conceded the goal in the 87th minute. Lise Ntumba. Oh, this is disappointing, man. Really disappointing. Wow. TP Mazembe, all the way from Congo. Then they traveled all the way to Takwa, and Midiama lost the game. Oh, this is really disappointing. Midiama lost. A goal to nil. Hey, these people traveled, came to Accra, then went all the way to Takwa. All the way to Takwa. This long journey to Takwa. And they still, hey, and still lost. And they still won the game. Oh, no, this is not good. I mean, this is not good. TP Mazembe, this long journey all the way to Takwa. Takwa Ton. And they still went and won the game. Ah, no. These people should be tired. And you should give it to them. Woto. I mean, come on, guys. Anyway, that's TP Mazembe for you. They are fearless and very resilient. Yeah, so all the best to Midiama and Nations FC. Anyway, next weekend, Midiama in the Premier League. They had a game against Dreams FC, so they will have to play that midweek. But next weekend, you see Midiama themselves play Port City. And Kotoko will play Heart of Lions. Kotoko will play Heart of Lions. That's going to be a tough game. Brekup Chelsea will be in action against Dreams FC. Karela United will play Bechim. FC Ashanti Gold will play Vision. Bibiani Gold Stars will play Heart of Oak. And Young Apostles will play Baseke Holy Stars. Swede All Blacks will play WB United. And then Adriana will play Samatex. So Heart of Oak will travel to Bibiani. Yeah, that's going to be a real test because Bibiani, the dance pack. So that Bibiani honored there. It's going to be a tough game. So Heart of Oak, I'm sure they will be ready for that. It's going to be next week two in the Ghana Premier League is going to be fun. Charlie, it's really going to be fun. So let's see how it all unfolds there. All right. Ghana Premier League is back. No more.

So that's Benji the Flow Man, one of our colleagues who decided to do this to try and help project the Ghana Premier League with his tune there. It's not bad. It's not bad. Yeah, we'll see how it goes. We'll see how it goes there. But there's this very interesting Ghana Premier League anthem. This is our home. Let's cherish our own. Ghana Premier League is back again. This is our own. You know, it's a really, really nice anthem. So we'll see. Between that and this one, we'll see the one we'll take. But nonetheless, it's all good. Denise is coming your way very shortly. And that is how we wrap it up on the show today on Sports Arena. We're going to be back next week with Manchester City and United playing. It's going to be a big one. Courtesy our partners, the BBC. My name is Isaac Musbao. And it's been a real pleasure. Coming up very shortly is going to be the news at 6. And Pius Kojobaka is going to bring us all there is in the world. In Ghana, you know, in Ghana. We're all curious to see what people have been saying and what the conversation really is all about, right? Anyway, thank you so much for being part of it. It's been fun and really appreciate your company today.

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0: 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This bulletin is also live on Love 99.5 FM in Kumasi affiliates across the country and around the world at myjoyonline.com. Coming up in this bulletin, all set for NPP national officers elections as 47 aspirants are cleared. We have details for you. Also in this bulletin, government plans to develop a new national waste management system aimed at cutting the cost of household waste disposal by at least 50% with the establishment of a transfer stations within a 5-kilometer radius of communities.
1: We are working at the ministry level to develop a national strategy. And basically what we are looking at in terms of a national strategy is to invest in waste bins for every household.
0: We have details from the National Sanitation Day exercise where the Accra Metropolitan Assembly says it will intensify its crackdown on tricycle operators working without safety measures. Plus, British Nigerian influencer dies in Thailand after suffering fatal complications from penis enlargement procedure during holiday in Bangkok. We have details of this and more with me, Pius Kujobaka. This is Joy News, independent, fearless and credible. A look now at our stories. All is set for the NPP's national officers elections after the party's vetting committee cleared all 47 aspirants seeking various positions. After examining their documents, interviewing them and assessing their eligibility, the committee found all 47 aspirants suitable to contest. Details in this report.
2: Four candidates were cleared for national chairman, while 13, the highest number, will contest the national vice chairperson positions. Four aspirants each were approved for general secretary and national treasurer. Eight were cleared for national organizer, six for national youth organizer, and two for national women's organizer. Five candidates will contest the national Nasarawa organizer position, while one aspirant has been cleared for national communications director. The party will now hold the balloting for positions on the ballot paper at its headquarters at Aslamdown in Accra on Wednesday, September 9. Chairman of the Elections Committee, Frederick Opariansa, assured party members that the remaining stages of the positions of the process would be conducted fairly, transparently and credibly. He urged the aspirants and their supporters to cooperate with the committee and conduct themselves in a manner that protects the unity and integrity of the NPP.
0: Now, NPP National Treasurer aspirant Collins Nyama has temporarily suspended his campaign to seek medical attention following a serious road accident involving his campaign vehicle. The accident occurred about Saturday night on the Kwihu Ridge as Mr. Nyama returned to Enyinim after campaigning in Afram Plains North and South. Details in this report.
3: Photos and videos released by his campaign team show the vehicle badly mangled following the crash. Mr. Nyama was scheduled to continue his campaign in Etiwa East and West on Sunday before proceeding to other constituencies in the Kwewu block. The campaign team has not disclosed his condition or indicated whether any other occupants of the vehicle were injured. It says further information on his condition and the campaign will be communicated in due course.
0: Away from politics, government says it is working on a comprehensive national strategy to overhaul the way household waste is collected, transported and disposed of. At the center of the proposal is a target to cut the amount households spend on waste management by at least half. The plan includes investment in waste bins for every household, with different systems proposed for different communities depending on the accessibility. Minister for Local Government, Chieftaincy and Religious Affairs, Mahama Yariga, said there's during a tour of some communities.

0: communities during the National Sanitation Day.
1: We are working at the ministry level to develop a national strategy. And basically what we are looking at in terms of a national strategy is to invest in waste bins for every household. And not too long, we might see a deployment of waste bins across the communities. Again, we are trying to invest in the evacuation. So we are looking at there are new technologies and newer designs of boboya that are self-loading, and then they also tip themselves automatically. So we are having discussions about how we can invest in those ones. And then also we are looking at a system where the evacuation of the waste takes place only at night.
0: Mahama Yariga is the Minister for Local Government, Chieftaincy and Religious Affairs. Meanwhile, in the Central Business District, the Accra Metropolitan Assembly says it has arrested two persons for impersonating AMA city guards. Still on management of waste, Zoom Lion Ghana Limited has launched a week-long free-of-charge disinfection and fumigation exercise across all 11 municipalities in the Bono East region, targeting high-risk public spaces to prevent a potential outbreak of waterborne and communicable diseases during the peak of the rainy season. The exercise, according to regional Zoom Lion manager Benedict Iwa, this is to eliminate disease-causing pathogens lurking in drains, markets, and slaughterhouses. Anas Sabit has more.
2: The exercise targets the hidden breeding grounds of disease, public toilets, major drains, slaughterhouses, and final disposal sites, areas where the recent floods have left a dangerous cocktail of waste. Speaking amidst the operation, the Bono East Regional Manager of Zoom Lion, Benedict Ewa, emphasized that this is a preventable war against disease-causing pathogens.
3: Motive is to control and then also eliminate all disease-causing organisms that could have been carried into these various places due to the recent flooding. And as such, when we apply the chemicals, we are expecting it to eliminate and also control them so that we'll be able to break the disease transmission chain.
2: Supporting the initiative, the Regional Environmental Health Officer Lamti Chan expressed confidence in the exercise's impact.
4: The nutshell, I would say that once the exercise is done, it will minimize communicable diseases, it will minimize water-related diseases, it will minimize water-based diseases, because the disinfectant will clear all this, and then the public health will be enhanced.
2: The team concluded the day's work at the Techiman Final Disposal Site, ensuring the entire waste management chain is secured. Reporting for Joy News, Anas Sabit, Techiman.
0: Vice President Professor Jean Nano Pukwajiben has urged the Methodist Church to include digital skills, financial literacy, and entrepreneurship in its training programs for women. She says equipping women with relevant skills and financial support is critical to reducing economic dependency and preparing them for the changing world of work. Speaking at the third biennial conference of the Methodist Church Ghana, Northern Accra Diocese Women's Fellowship, Professor Pukwajiben also highlighted government's initiatives, including the soon-to-be-launched Women's Development Bank, which it says will provide financial support to women and women-led businesses.
5: Women's economic empowerment, a matter of national economic development. Initiatives including expanded financing through the much-awaited but soon-to-be-launched Women's Development Bank are necessary steps, but governments cannot carry this responsibility alone. The world of work is being reshaped, and Ghanaian women must not be left out. The national emphasis on technical and vocational training offers an opportunity here. I therefore urge the fellowship respectfully to include digital skills, financial literacy, and entrepreneurship into its training programs so that our women are equipped to compete and create opportunities not only for themselves but also for many others. We know that when women are given the opportunity to develop their capabilities, they transform their societies.
0: Now, Professor Jane Nano Pukwajiben commended the Women's Fellowship for its response to the Katamanto Market Fair and urged the group to continue supporting others by sharing knowledge, opening doors, and responding to people in distress. The conference was held under the theme, Walking in the Word, Equipped for Every Good Work.
5: Your compassionate response to the Cantamanto Market fire, for instance, embodied the Methodist tradition of faith through service. I encourage you to sustain and build on your good work. Scripture consistently depicts women as agents of change. Whether Deborah in leadership, Esther in courage, Ruth in loyalty, Lydia in enterprise, Mary in duty, or the reason why the Christ himself revealed himself to women upon resurrection. Their examples teach that faith and action must go together. For those reasons, I commend this fellowship for translating conviction into practical service. Ayuko, your skills training initiatives deserve recognition because equipping a woman with the skills allow her to become self-reliant, and paired with financial assistance and mentoring, it turns knowledge into a livelihood.
0: Vice President Professor J. Nana Opoku Ejiman speaking at the third biennial conference of the Methodist Church Ghana, Northern Accra Dallas Women's Fellowship. To one of our top stories, a British Nigerian influencer has died in Thailand following complications from a penis enlargement procedure, according to a UK coroner's report. 43-year-old Ngbo Taini Ubiribo was on a holiday in Bangkok where his wife, Daniela Simbalin, when he underwent the procedure on March 5. Shortly after the procedure, Ubiribo began complaining of chest pain while the couple was receiving a massage. He reportedly lost consciousness several times before being rushed to the hospital. And before we part company, it's going to be a long day for most of us here in the country, especially as we gear towards the final of the National Science and Math Quiz competition. And of course, the competing schools are gearing up for that big day on Thursday, I think. And my colleague, Michael Papaniashali, joins me in studio to tell us all about it. Michael, how prepared are the schools, first off?
6: Well, we know that three main schools, right? Accra Academy, that is in the finals for the very first time in more than 30 years since Primetime and the Ghana Education Service have been organizing the National Science and Maths Quiz. This is the first time Accra Academy is in the finals. They are hoping that for the very first time also, it will be a touch and go, that it will come and win. We also have the four-time finalists, Central Gaston's College. They have been in the finals for four times. And this is actually the third consecutive time that they have been there. They are hoping that this will possibly be the time that they grab their third championship. So of the four times that they have already been there in the past, this they have only won twice. So they are possibly say that their win rate is about 50%. And then you have the sort of the longest running school in the National Science and Maths Quiz.
0: Your alma mater, I guess.
6: Yes, my alma mater, Presbyterian Secondary School. They have won the contest eight times, and they are hoping to win it for the ninth time. This, they are saying that if they win this, they will call it Adonai. You know what they were saying? Serving a living God.
0: Yeah.
6: Then they came to dominate, and now we are talking about Adonai. Well, they are the school that have been to the finals the most. No other school comes close to how many times Presbyterian Boys Secondary School have been in the finals. And they are hoping that this time they'll be able to make it their ninth trophy. But it remains to be seen, really, as we say, a growing form. So I'm sure that for all these schools, the contest on the day is how exactly we'll know how which of these schools will win. But already on social media, if you go to the Joy News handles, you see the commentary by the Accra Academy boys, especially, who are optimistic and sure that they will be winning this contest. And
0: for the first time, I guess, as
6: yes,
0: well.
6: Yes, they are in the finals actually for the very first time. They've never had any chance to win the trophy. This is the closest they have ever come. And maybe, if they are prepared enough to unseat Presec, that are already beating the reigning champions, and Ogasco, that's also one of the most successful schools in the national queue. Well, let's see how that goes for the umpires.
0: Grateful, Michael Papaniashali. Of course, we shall monitor that space on Thursday and bring you live updates by way of coverage, I guess. 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I am Pius Kojobaka. 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
9: Good evening and welcome to Sunday edition. I'm Maxwell Agbagba, and tonight I'm coming to you from South Africa, where I've been following the latest developments and bringing you stories from the ground here in South Africa. Well, tonight on Sunday edition, we'll bring you one of our hotline documentaries titled Bleached Babies. It's a joint investigation by Joy News and Nigeria Health Watch, which uncovered a disturbing public health crisis. Parents in Ghana are bleaching the skin of their babies and children as young as 3 using toxic banned substances. Now, in communities like Choco, a densely populated fishing enclave in Accra, skin tone is becoming a status symbol, and children are the latest victims. Investigative journalist Kwete Nati has the rest of the story.

0: bleaching among children, a disturbing trend festering in Ghana.
1: Upomwa, like kalani efe, omuya tuntumisa, enyamife.
0: A fashion craze now forced on newly born babies and children as young as 3 years.
2: I've had mothers who've had concerns about the color of or the complexion of their newborn babies. And some think there will be suspicion of infidelity. Others want some designer babies to have a particular color and therefore want to do anything to get a baby to get fairer.
0: Burnt skin lightening creams containing toxic ingredients are being applied to torn children's skin and make them socially acceptable.
3: When they are like 3 years, 4 years old, that's when the parents, those who don't have knowledge about, that's where they start bleaching them.

0: is happening in many parts of the country. But we begin our investigations in Choco, which is home to thousands of people. The people here are mostly fisher folks and traders. The puzzle here is why some parents in Choco are risking the health of their children just to make their skin lighter than when they were born.
1: Upo mwa, like, kala ni efe. 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
0: Caro has two children and she is a fishmonger. Caro believes beauty is incomplete if a person's skin is dark. So, she has consistently managed to turn her dark skin tone and made it lighter.
1: Mi won so bi ekoko e mi fe. Nti na mi so. Mi sta na mi so mi so mi pe koko pa light one.
2: Na o mama no papa o mi ekoko.
1: Devi devi. Mi mama e tun, mi papa nsi e tun.
2: Na we say oba ne papa oye koko
1: onye koko ne su ni nana ye koko.
0: Her children were born with their natural dark African skin tone, but Caro has not been happy with that. So when they were only 3 years old, she started applying skin toning creams and substances on the children just so they would fit in their community's definition of beauty: light skin.
1: O min stranu ne so stati ko school no na instan
2: o she school ase time ben o di nfie se no she school ase
1: 3 years
2: e tu sha se stranu ho free 3 years eko en kumbena o de stranu o
1: mun sa skin light
2: skin light no wan kasan so de serebi
1: debi mimi e sun kwa mi sun sia
2: na en kumbena o de stranu.
0: The cream is called Skin Light, one of the popular skin lightening creams on the Ghanaian market. Its active ingredients are hydroquinone, mometasone, and tretinoin. Hydroquinone belongs to the class of skin lightening agents that work by decreasing the amount of melanin that is responsible for the darkening of the skin. But these ingredients would one day leave its users with grave health conditions, including kidney failure, liver challenges, and skin cancer. Reason: the Food and Drugs Authority has banned some of these skin lightening creams.
3: For some, it's deliberate. It's intentional. They know what they are doing. They want their children to be fair. That's why they use these cosmetic products. Because they also contain skin lightening agents, which are toxic when they are used over a long time. As we talk, hydroquinone-containing skin lightening cosmetics are not permitted as cosmetics anymore by the FDA Ghana. It can be sold as medicinal products in pharmaceutical outlets because of the need of this ingredient for certain skincare conditions.
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7: In the book of Psalm, chapter 63, verse 1, David said, "Early will I seek thee." Abraham was an early riser. Joshua was an early riser. Moses was an early riser. Jesus prayed early in the morning. David also prayed early in the morning. What about you? Be an early riser as you join God's servant, the pastor, Obed Joy Obing, on Prayer Line on Love 99.5 FM from Mondays through to Fridays, 2 a.m. to 5 a.m. each day. Prayer Line, the presence of the Lord is here. 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

0: Hey people, my name is Judy K, and when I'm in Ghana, I listen to iManuel on Love FM 99.5. Keep it locked. 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
1: Gospel groove.
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0: 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Hosanna, the angels to sing hallelujah. You know they lie, you know they fail. You know they carry my maternal blade. See us a day, you call me your own. When you reach my throne, Lord, you know they delay. From generation to generation, from Liberia to Jamaica, you know they carry.

That's right. And we'll shake our buddies for the Lord. And I see all my people in Kumasi and beyond doing the shaking. We're shaking our buddies to the glory of God. And do this right here on Gospel Groove, right on Love 99.5 FM, the station that brings you joy. And my name is Emmanuel, the God lover, and we are loving God this evening. And if you just tune in, you're not lost. This is a place to be every single Sunday evening right here on radio, even as we gather together as one people chosen by God, dedicated under God and under the blood of the Lamb to declare his name to the ends of the earth. And that's exactly what we're doing right here on the show. Once again, this is Gospel Group.

Now this evening, just like we always do, I'll bring to you brand new gospel songs coming through the past week and before. Brand new beautiful gospel songs coming through the past week and before. I'll bring all of them to you right here on the show. Also bring to you our song of the week, our song of the week. But forgive me, this week we won't bring to you our Thinking O segment, but rather I'll be hosting one wonderful gentleman right here on the show. But all the same, it's going to be beautiful this evening. We are praising God, lifting up His holy name, declaring to the ends of the earth that our God reigns supreme. That's right. So this is what I want you to do for me. Call somebody and tell them I'm Manolo seated right on Love 99.5 FM.

That's right, we're expressing that joy with a shout. And somebody will see, I can see you shouting. That's right, 30 minutes past 7 right here on Love 99.5 FM. This is Gospel Group. My name is Imanol the God Lover. We're doing this till 9 p.m. We're praising God, lifting up His holy name. That's right, I have to stress on the holy. Well, time is far spent. Let me bring to you brand new gospel songs released in the past week and before. Brand new gospel songs coming through. Some beautiful songs. I have the first one from the camp of Nanaya Oforiata. And Anayao says, Yesu.

That's right. And then I yell for Yata coming through with this beautiful piece called Yesu. You know how I love that name. You know, when you ask me, Emmanuel, how are you? Instead of saying I'm fine by God's grace, I'll say I'm well through Yesu. Beautiful piece, Nane Alforiata. He's the one who sang. You do feel the vibe, and also Team Eternity. Let me get the song for you, actually.

let me say a big good evening to Loving C. Loving C. And all the Amanfo squad doing the listening this evening. God bless you so much. And good evening going out to you as well. Now let me take you to the camp of Great Man Tackett. He has a new song. Now he calls us ADML. I'll explain later.

from Great Man Tackett. And this is actually coming from his new album, Flame of a Wildfire. Flame of a Wildfire. And already my favorite on the album is You Are Good, which features Nathaniel Bassi. But this one is ADML. Now, ADML actually stands for his middle name, which is Ademola. And the song says, Ademola Tele Omore. This man, Ademola, is who God has helped. And that is what the song is about.

0: And this is another beautiful tune of the Flame of a Wildfire album from Great Man Tackett. Now let me take you to, you know, last week I brought to you one gentleman called Max Billion. Let me play back for you. Lord, I'm grateful. All the way from last week.
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1: Visible and invincible.
0: Now to our next song. This one is He's So Worthy, and it's coming all the way from United States of America, Danny Kogi. Every

That's right. The Lord God is worthy, and the song simply says, Jesus is worthy. You know, in Revelations, when the seals were made available, but there is nobody worthy to open the scroll. And the Bible says, John began to weep, but an angel told him, do not weep. The lion of the tribe of Judah has overcome, and he is worthy to open the scroll.

Right, and this is coming from the camp of Danny Koki. Danny Goki. Interesting name, actually. He's so worthy. And this is so beautiful.

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You're still listening to Gospel Groove. And my name is Imanol, the God Lover. Let me bring to you our song of the week.

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1: Music ministers. Sorry, oh. Sorry, oh. Sorry, oh. Sorry, oh.
2: That's right.
1: You say God is your source, but you rejected the program because there's no source.
2: And that is our song of the week, Multi Socket, from Kofi Boham.
1: True, man.
2: And I believe the song is speaking to your heart right now. And it says, you're a human being.
1: True, man. Talent.
2: You cannot be a multi socket having different slots.
1: It's true, man. Talent.
2: You can't serve God and serve Baal. You can't serve the one true God.

0: the week.
1: By his stripes I am healed, but you have a fetish wrist.

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If you didn't understand, subscribers, go home. This is not your service. 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

0: You are driving a car, iPhone 17, big boy's lifestyle. 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Who they fund you? Sugar mommy.
1: And this song is actually coming on the back of Matthew chapter 6, verse 24. Matthew chapter 6, verse 24. And it says, no man can serve two masters, for either he will hate the other and love one, or else he will hold to the one and despise the other. You cannot serve God and mammon. And these are the exact words of Jesus Christ himself.

0: let me bring to you my special, selection for this evening. We have just about 1 hour left on the show, but I won't bring to you our Thinking of segment this evening. Forgive me, we'll do that next week. But I have a special selection for you. So I'll play for you. In the course of it, something will come up. If it doesn't, you enjoy the music. God bless you so much. This is Gospel Groove. And my name again is Emmanuel.
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3: Yeah. I never turn it off.

That's right. And I'm still here. If you think I've left, I'm still here. God bless you so much for joining us on this evening's Gospel Groove. It's been beautiful in God's presence, and I hope you enjoyed my selection for this evening. So I brought to you some beautiful mid-tempo gospel tunes. All African. So thank you so much. Right after Gospel Groove, it's Faith Walk with Apostle Eric Osei. The team is right here. They'll take you into the spiritual and into the spirit of God. You don't want to miss that. God bless you.

0: Nobody only see that you have a dream. You know, go and see that dream. You have that today, but tomorrow will be better. That's why I want to tell you, say, if the whole world is sugar daddy, if the whole world are committing adultery, if the whole world doing the whole say it's a system of the devil, you a believer, that should not be your system.
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0: 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Krema, you need sugar daddy, abebre. Would go and sugar daddy. You have sugar today, but tomorrow will be better. That's why I want to tell you, say, if the whole world is sugar daddy, if the whole world are committing adultery, if the whole world doing the whole, say, it's a system of the devil, you a believer, that should not be your system.
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0: To be able to withstand,
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0: the arrows of the devil,
1: the wiles of the devil,
0: any weapon
1: that
0: will be fired at me,
1: it will boomerang,
0: because I have your armor.
1: Right now,
0: put it on me,
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0: Hallelujah, hallelujah, hallelujah. Hallelujah. It's another great day the Lord has made for us to rejoice and be glad. I believe everybody is doing well. I believe those of us on YouTube, those on Love FM 99.5, I believe everyone is doing very well. God bless you for joining in. Those on TikTok at Apostle Eric Osei Ministry, and also those on YouTube at Apostle Eric Osei Ministry, I greet all of you tonight. Tonight is another special day the Lord has made for us to rejoice and be glad. I'm your bond servant, Apostle Eric Osei, and I'm here to help you. I'm here to preach the word of God to you. And I want to say thank you so much for being part of this program. And I know your life will never be the same, because God, in his own wisdom, is doing marvelously. He's doing marvelously. He's doing so many things. If you are sick in your body tonight, get ready. God is going to heal you. If you are sick in your body, note that God is going to heal you tonight. And I don't know what your problem is, but just for joining in, no matter what the sickness is, if you know anybody with cancer, if you know anybody with any form of disease, if you know anybody with paralysis, stroke, or whatever, I want to invite you to tell him to come. Ask the person to come and listen. 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Let him join us on TikTok at Apostle Eric Osei Ministry, and also on YouTube at Apostle Eric Osei Ministry. And I want to say welcome. Welcome on board. My name is Apostle Eric Osei. We are located in Kumasi, right in Kumasi, at the center of Kumasi, Ghana. And we are in a place called Edum, near the Star Oil Filling Station. If you are into technology and you have Google Map, you can get us on Google Map. I beg your pardon. Okay, Google Map can type Love Encounter Faith Walk Ministry. Forgive me. Okay, I'm getting a little feedback, so I will encourage, yes, those on Love FM, to, if you can mute your mic so that I'll be able to teach without even hearing you, but you can hear me clearly. I'm getting the feedback. So you can mute them now. All right, God bless you. All right, so tonight I'm inviting you, if you want to watch me live, you can go to YouTube right now. Just type on the search engine, Apostle Eric Osei Ministry. And also, if you are on TikTok, you can do the same at Apostle Eric Osei Ministry. I'm inviting you right now. Come in and kindly share the link. Invite many people to come and join. Invite many people to come and join. And when they come in, the Lord will see them through it. The Lord will be generous to them. The Lord will see them through. Hallelujah. But before then, let me pray for you. Father, I thank you for the people who have joined so far. I thank you for those on Love FM 99.5, those on TikTok at Apostle Eric Osei Ministry, and on YouTube, Apostle Eric Osei Ministry. I thank you that as they have joined, every need that they have, Lord, may you satisfy them with your need. Let your will be done in their lives. Whatever they've been looking for and waiting for you to provide, Lord, I pray that you provide for your glory. Lord, I thank you. Lord, I bless your name. I give you the glory that tonight you open the heart of your people to hear your word. Father, grant them understanding, grant them spiritual wisdom, grant them the spirit of wisdom and revelation in the knowledge of you, that they may know. Father, the things that you use me to teach, they are full of mysteries. And it will take those who have an ear to hear me and understand me. Therefore, I pray for the people you have given me tonight, that you open the heart of their understanding, I pray that you open their mouth, you open their hearts, you open their minds to be able to decode and understand everything I'm teaching tonight. Father, may your will be done now. May your spirit be here now. And Lord, touch your people, those who are sick. I'm inviting you, if you are sick in your body, if you are on TikTok, just type the sickness that you are in. I'll see it. I'll pray for you. If you're on YouTube, just type the sickness that it is, and I'll pray for you. Later on in the program, I'll open the phone lines. Sometimes we get a little trouble because of the feedback, but we'll see if we can. If not, I'll open the phone lines only on TikTok, and then we can take it from there. But I'm sure we'll see how it will work. The Love FM studio, unfortunately, the Love FM line is not working. So I may have to give you, it's not working, so I cannot open the phone lines. I can't take a phone call, unfortunately. So tonight, what I'm going to do, I've just been informed by my producer that I cannot take a phone call tonight. So I'm sorry, I'll not be able to take a phone call. So if you are sick in your body and you're listening to me on radio, I want to encourage you to go to YouTube or on TikTok and type your sickness to me. Type your sickness that you have this disease, and I pray for you. You receive an instant healing. You receive an instant healing. If you know anybody that is sick, also please call the person to listen to Apostle Erico say on TikTok and on YouTube. This morning, I as I prayed in the church. Okay, even at a distance, God, people with diverse sicknesses were healed. People with different kinds of sicknesses were healed. People who had demons. I can take calls now? Okay. I've been told a lot of them lines has not been restored for me to take a phone call. So I'll announce the telephone lines later, which will be 03-220-83596. But those on YouTube, and you can also call using the Ghana line, which is the Love FM line. Okay, so if you're calling outside the country, you need to use +233, then 03-220-83596. 03-220-83596. Marabakolo Brandere Capro. Hayada barabakolo brandere he arabaso cabrandia. Hallelujah. Rabako zarababo libarabo libraco rababo rababo rabado saya. Hakanda. God wants to heal so many people tonight. Those who have demonic issues, those who have demons in them, that needs to be healed, and that'll be saved from demons. The Lord is gonna drive them out, gonna drive demons out of you. So just give me a call when I open the phone lines. And also, what I want you to do is to, if you want to write them down or write them on YouTube or on TikTok, and let us know what your problem is. Hallelujah. All right. Now, God is going to give me a chance to bless you. The time now is 33 minutes past 10, and I'm going to start teaching you the word of God, the word that will bring life, the word that brings illumination, the word that brings understanding, in the name of Jesus. Marabakoriandosaya. Hayada barabakosa brakasha. Ekanda rabada rababaro ziki libarababaro sakaria. Hallelujah. And the Lord is here. And where the Spirit of God is, there is liberty. Where the Spirit of God is, there is liberty. Where the Spirit of the Lord is, there is liberty. Okay. Right. Rababaro sakaya.
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0: Okay, there's a new line for Love FM. Okay, kindly write them down for me, please. If you can write them down and put it on me, I'll announce it later on. Okay, I've been told the number I gave you earlier it's not going to work. I've been told, so they are going to give a new number, which they are going to write for me, so that you will follow the line. Okay, so please, yeah. All right. Hallelujah. Hallelujah. Hallelujah. Okay, many people have joined right now on TikTok and also on YouTube. God bless you. Invite others to join. Invite many people, many other people to join. Hallelujah. Invite many people to join tonight. And tell me your disease. If you're going, you have pain in your legs, you have pain in your neck, there's somebody listening to me. You are a pastor. You are a pastor. You've served God so well. You have served God so well. But things are not going the way it is supposed to go. Your name is David. The pastor's name is David. David. Okay. If you are a pastor listening to me by the name David, I really need to pray for you. But God is opening doors for you. And in fact, God is opening even, I can see that even where you live now, Pastor David, where you live now, it's not a very good place. If you are one reno matino and kuyi, which you are believing God for a better accommodation, and in fact you don't have a car, which you are believe God for God to give you a car, Pastor David, I need to pray for you because God is going to open this door for you. God is going to open this door for you. So keep serving the Lord faithfully, and God will make sure He takes care of you. All right. So don't worry. God is going to be with you. He said He will never leave you nor forsake you. He will be with you always. And God bless you so much. Invite more people to come in. And kindly like the page and follow us on TikTok at Apostle Eric Osei Ministry. And also subscribe to us on YouTube at Apostle Eric Osei Ministry. We have Facebook, but we are not live on Facebook. Okay. For some reason, we are suspended being live on Facebook for now. But we are live on TikTok and live on YouTube. Hallelujah. Rabakabariandre. Somebody said Abigail Happy. He wrote on TikTok that he wants to join your husband in the UK, but he have refused you twice for the visa. This is not the will of God for you to be away from your husband. So I'm going to pray and I'm going to prophesy to you that your next application shall be granted. And I want to know, Abigail, I want to know the kind of route. Have you applied for a spousal visa? Or you have applied for a visit, just a visit to visit your husband. Just let me know which one is applicable to you, and I'll know how to direct my prayer. Okay, I'll know how to direct my prayer. So Abigail, you can write on the comments what you want me to do, which one, whether you have. Whether you have applied for a spousal visa or you have applied for an ordinary visit, then I can guide you and also pray for you. And there's another person who said that he has a visa appointment on the 24th of September, Osei Kwabena. You want me to pray for you? Father, I pray for Osei Kwabena in the name of Jesus. Father, that even as he is going for this appointment on the 24th of September, let your spirit go with him. Let your power go with him and bring solution to him now in the name of Jesus. I pray any attack against his visa application, Father, I destroy in the name of Jesus. Rakabro, Hayading, Ankandabal, Rakabro, Harabading, Ankandabarakabro, Hayadabarabako, Lobrandere, Hikabrando, Libarakabro. Father, I destroy every agenda of the enemy over their lives, Father. I pray, oh God, that anyone listening to me seeking for a visa, Father, in the name of Jesus Christ of Nazareth, thank you, Lord Jesus. Okay, there's this man also called Theophilos Boache. He said, good evening, man of God. Please, I'm battling with spiritual bondages and I need deliverance. Father, I pray with the power vested in me against unclean spirits. Father, in the name of Jesus, I command every spirit that is binding your son Theophilos in the name of Jesus. I destroy every agenda against their lives. I come against every demonic and foul spirit that are working against Theophilus in the mighty name of Jesus. Father, I pray, oh God, I release him from demonic entanglements. Whatever is holding you down, what any spirit of backwardness. And Theophilus, you've been dreaming seeing yourself in your old house and in your school. Okay, and from today, the Lord is delivering you from backwardness. From today, your life will rather move forward, and you will make progress in the mighty name of Jesus. You make progress. I can see some people are trying to call on my mobile phone. You don't need to call me on it. Don't call on my mobile phone. When I open the phone lines, I want to encourage you to just join in, okay? When I open the phone lines, I'll give you the number to call. So don't call on my mobile, okay? All right, there's one other. Ella has also sent me a message that I should pray for school placements. And Father, I pray that you open doors for Ella. What her heart desire, Father, make it happen according to your will. And Father, your will only, I pray for that it to be done for your daughter, Ella. Okay, and also Abigail, Happy said you want to come and meet me. Abigail, unfortunately, I'm not in Ghana at the moment. I'm in the UK. Hopefully, I'll come back to Ghana very soon. So when I come, I'll let you know so that you can meet me. All right, I'll let you know that you can meet me. All right, God bless you. Okay, so Abigail, to join your husband with a visiting visa, sometimes it is difficult to get a visiting visa because sometimes the UK government may not understand the main purpose. Because sometimes people go for visit and they don't actually visit; they go and they don't come back. But this one, you intend to join your husband, so you don't need to apply for a visitor's visa. You need to apply for a spousal visa, unless your husband doesn't have his papers yet. If your husband doesn't have his papers yet, then that will be just a little bit of challenge. But I'm sure God will make a way. So let me know what it is, so that I'll be able to guide you. Because in as much as I pray for you, I can also guide you as to what will work, okay? What will work in terms of the visa acquisition that you want to acquire. All right, so Abigail, maybe we can talk later after the program, okay? I'll leave my telephone number that you may call, okay? All right. Libaraba kolobrandere kosaya raba. Libaraba dabaraba kosia. In Kandaria. All right, so
1: keep on reading and they'll keep on
0: going. Okay, all right, so okay, yeah, so I will be opening the phone lines to pray for those who are sick, and those who cannot get through the phone calls, I will encourage you to send me a message, all right, so that you'll be able to, yeah. Okay, Afia Miracle says, could you kindly pray for my son Jason, as he starts year 7 tomorrow, please. Father, I pray for Jason as he's starting year 7 tomorrow. Father, I pray for protection from teachers who are demon possessed. Oh Lord, I pray that they will look for him, but they can't find him. Every evil agenda against his life will be destroyed in the mighty name of Jesus Christ. Maraba kapro, hayadaba raba kolo brandere. And Kandaria, Rabba Rabba Kolo Brandere Kosaria. Okay, I'll suspend the message for now. Pray for my brother too. He's dealing with autism. Okay, Ella, your brother is dealing with autism. Autism is a very nasty disease, nasty spirit that is attacking many of these children right now. May the Lord deliver your brother. I command every demon in him to come out now. In the name of Jesus, Maraba Kopro, Hayadabara, every demon inside you, I command you to come out now. come out now in the name of Jesus. Demon of autism, come out. Demon of autism, come out now. Demon of autism, come out. Hallelujah. All right, now let's hear the word of God, and I'll pick up your messages later. And I know TikTok, plenty of messages come, so sometimes it's difficult to go through them. Okay, and also those on YouTube, okay, I want to encourage you to send me your messages. If you can get through, I'll pray for you when you send me the message, and it will work just as you do it, okay? All right, so Easy Life also sent me a message. Easy Life, you said that Apostle, I had sharp pains at my back and sometimes palms at different parts of my body. All right. Easy Life IT Ventures. That is your name on TikTok. All right. Don't worry. Just keep listening to the message. You're going to receive an instant healing right now. You're going to receive an instant healing right now. So just stay put, okay? God is going to touch you. Stay put. God is going to touch you. Hallelujah. Hallelujah. All right. Tonight, I'm going to lead you. I'm going to educate you. I'm going to pray for you over so many things and the many misconceptions that is going on in the body of Christ right now. Okay. Somebody may ask you, what does it mean to be born again? Or what does it mean to be saved? Okay. And I have a very simple solution to this. And if you hear me, it will help you. Hallelujah. If you hear me, it will help you. And I want to teach it and teach it and teach it continuously so that people will begin to understand what it means to be born again. Hallelujah. The reason why Jesus taught us in John chapter 3 about the new birth, which I'm going to read with you right now, okay? Which is John chapter 3 from verse 1. I'll say, there was a man of the Pharisees named Nicodemus, a ruler of the Jews. This man came to Jesus by night and said to him, Rabbi, we know that you are a teacher come from God, for no one can do these signs that you do unless God is with him. Jesus answered and said to him, most assuredly, I say to you, unless one is born again, he cannot see the kingdom of God. Now here comes the catch. This is a teacher of the Bible. But he was not born again. Okay, so he came to Jesus, and Jesus started educating him how to be born again. I say, most assuredly, I say to you, unless one is born again, he cannot see the kingdom of God. So why the word born again? Why must you be born again? Why must you be born again? Why? Is there something wrong with your new, with your birth, with your old birth? Okay. Now listen to me. The way Jesus said one must be born again is that your spirit has been corrupted. Your spirit has been what? Corrupted. All right? When your spirit is corrupted, okay, you have been born of the devil. Remember, Jesus even told the Pharisees that you are from your father, the devil. You are from your father, the devil. And it's these that you do. Hallelujah. So being born again is, who is your father? Who leads you? Who gives you instructions? Who works in you to do of his good pleasure? That is being born again. Hallelujah. So I'll say, except a man be born again, he cannot see the kingdom of God. Now, Nebuchadnezzar asks a very, Nicodemus asks a very important question. He said, how can a man be born when he is already old? Can he enter a second time into his mother's womb and be born again? So he was talking about the flesh here, but Jesus was talking about the spirit. And Jesus said in verse 5, said that, most assuredly, I say to you, unless one is born of water and the spirit. So now he has changed the model of birth. So we have a spiritual birth, we have a physical birth. So being born again is a spiritual birth. Hallelujah. And he said, except a man is born of water and of the spirit, if not, he can never enter the kingdom of God. So let me read that again. Okay, how can a man be born when he's old? Can he enter a second time into his mother's womb and be born? He Jesus said, most surely I say to you, unless one is born of water and the spirit, he cannot enter the kingdom of God. So being born again, the purpose of being born again is for you to enter the kingdom of God. That's the only purpose, to enter the kingdom of God. Now, please, if the Bible belongs to you, highlight the kingdom of God. Highlight the kingdom of God. So right now, born again, born again, born again, the purpose of it is for you to enter the kingdom of God. All right? How do you enter the kingdom of God? The kingdom of God is a place where I will call it a domain controlled by God. That's God's own domain. All right? A place where God is the ruler. So God has a kingdom, which is the kingdom of God. That is God's kingdom. And this kingdom is a place where God rules. And remember that Satan was also in the kingdom of God. And he rebelled against God and he was brought down. Okay? And when Satan was brought down, he came to let me say, I will say, he campaigned as a politician. All right? And managed to get so many people on earth that God has created that he can rule over them. And how did Satan do it? Satan put his spirit in man, so that man will do evil, man will do his deeds, man will do what Satan dictates. Hallelujah. All right. So when Satan's spirit is upon you and you do what Satan likes, okay, it means you are not born again. So here is a teacher of the law who came to Jesus, and Jesus said that he wasn't born again, except he is born again, meaning that the spirit of the Lord is not upon him. He has not been recreated. So for him to be recreated, first of all, he has to believe in the Lord Jesus, that Jesus is his savior, okay? And then submit to the dictates of your savior. Hallelujah. If you become born again, it's a born of water and a born of the spirit. It means the old spirit will be taken away from you and a new spirit will come upon you. That is a matter of being born again. Now, how do we know the examples Jesus gave for people to be born again? And I know I'm going to break some of your theories or your theologies because of things that many people have been taught, you have been taught many years, okay? Right. If you want to see, as the Bible says, all scripture is for our learning. Let's see how Jesus managed to make people born again. All right. Many times Jesus was making his disciples baptize. That is being born of water. Jesus himself didn't baptize. Remember, Jesus himself had to submit John the Baptist to be baptized. There's a reason behind that. Okay? Jesus himself submitted himself to John to be baptized. So when Jesus started his ministry, his disciples were baptizing people. All right? So a born of the water is water baptism. And it's very, very important to be water baptized. And I know some theories from other men of God disagree, and they do water baptism like once every 5 years, so they don't even do it at all. And I once heard one Nigerian preacher said, water baptism is just a mere spiritual exercise. It's a mere swimming exercise. It has nothing to do with born again, which for me, I want to beg to differ in this one, because this is from the master himself. Jesus is the foundation that we all build upon, okay? And Jesus said that, except a man is born of water and the spirit, you cannot enter the kingdom of God. So throughout Jesus' ministry, he was baptizing people, okay, with his disciples. Not only did he do that, what he did next after baptism was to cast out their demons. Remember? Because he has to do with the spirit in the person. The spirit in the person. Because, see, you cannot, unless one is born of water and the spirit, he cannot enter the kingdom of God. Now, after you have been immersed in the water, now you need to deal with the spirit inside of you. The spirit inside of you. So if there's an evil spirit inside of you, that spirit must come out. If the spirit is in, an evil spirit is inside of you, it has to come out so that God's spirit will come and replace the spirit of Satan. Okay? So verse 6 says that that which is born of the flesh is flesh, and that which is born of the spirit is spirit. And he said, verse 7, that do not marvel that I said this to you, that you must be born again. Then he said further that the wind blows wherever it wishes, and you hear the sound of it, but cannot tell where it comes from and where it is it goes. So is everyone who is born of the Spirit. Now here is the catch there. After water baptism, the Spirit of God must come upon you. That will make your born again complete. So if you have done water baptism and you still have demons inside of you, you are not born again. The Spirit of God must come upon you to make the process complete. Being born of water, being born of the Spirit. Being born of the Spirit means that the Spirit of God has now replaced the spirit of Satan. Being born of the Spirit versus being born of water. All right, so you have these two. All right, so I see the wind may blow and you can hear the sound of it, but you cannot tell where it comes from and where it goes. So is everyone who is born of the Spirit. So is everyone who is born of the Spirit. Therefore, when the Spirit of God is inside of you, now you will be led by the Spirit. Okay? Arabakosaya. I said the wind blows wherever it wishes. And you hear the sound of it, but you cannot tell. So the spiritual man is not predictable. Somebody the Holy Spirit is upon, you act like God himself. Because the spirit upon you is not your own spirit, but is the spirit of God, the spirit of the living God, the spirit of the supreme God. Hallelujah. The spirit of the supreme God. And if the spirit of God is inside of you, obviously, when it comes upon you, your behavior, your manner, your lifestyle, your character is shaped by the spirit of the living God. Hallelujah. So remember that Jesus did not only go out to preach. Jesus did not only go out to preach. Many times he will preach, he will cast out demons. And this was very consistent with Jesus' ministry. Very consistent. Why? Born of water, born of the Spirit. Okay? Now, people now in this end time are only focusing on born of the water. And they say, once you believe that Jesus Christ, you are my Lord and you are my Savior, then you are born again. Please, it is not true. Okay, yes, you may confess with your mouth and believe in your heart, but you have not completed the process. The process is that the Holy Spirit must come to replace demons. Remember, let me tell you something. Holy Spirit and demons, they can't cohabit. They cannot be in the same body. Demons are persons without bodies. Holy Spirit is a person without body. Both of them cannot coexist in your body. One must go and the other must be there. Hallelujah. So after you being born again, what you need now is the Holy Spirit to come upon you, to be born of the Spirit. If not, you cannot enter the kingdom of God. Listen to me. If your spirit is not renewed, God is not looking for candidates of Satan in heaven. He's looking for candidates of God in heaven. Hallelujah. So if you are born again and you feel that your born again status is not complete, you need to seek help, either from your man of God or the church you go. And sometimes, you see, that's why the grace of God is there. The grace of God is giving you time, okay, to get rid of darkness in you. Yes, you have been baptized, or you may not have been baptized at all, okay? But a spirit upon you must be the spirit of the living God. The spirit inside of you must not be the spirit of the devil. Let me tell you something from experience. Okay, I'm speaking from experience. Since I started my ministry, many so-called Christians have come to me and have cast out their demons. But they were Christians, so they said they were born again. But yet the demons inside of them. Meanwhile, the person has previously declared that from today, I've made you my Lord and my personal savior. Now, do you know what it means to say somebody is

that your born again status is not complete, you need to seek help. Either from your man of God or the church you go. And sometimes, you see, that's why the grace of God is there. The grace of God is giving you time, okay, to get rid of darkness in you. Yes, you have been baptized, or you may not have been baptized at all, okay? But a spirit upon you must be the spirit of the living God. The spirit inside of you must not be the spirit of the devil. Let me tell you something from experience. Okay, I'm speaking from experience. Since I started my ministry, many so-called Christians have come to me and have cast out their demons. But they were Christians, so they said they were born again. But yet the demons inside of them. Meanwhile, the person has previously declared that from today, I've made you my Lord and my personal Savior. Now, do you know what it means to say somebody is your Lord? You obey your Lord. But when demons are inside of you, you obey the demons. You don't obey your Lord. So the demons now become your Lord. So if you have demons inside of you, and I'm going to give you a clue, okay, a clue to know that you are not fully led by the Holy Spirit. And if you don't deal with this, you are going to be short of your salvation. Don't be deceived by those who are telling you you are once saved, you are forever saved. Once you declare, Jesus, I believe in you, I put my faith in you, then you are fine. If you have put your faith in the Lord Jesus, then you have to be baptized and be born of the Spirit. That is the spiritual instruction that you need. There's no other way. You can believe and confess with your mouth, but it may not work. What will work? What will work is when you have followed the due process. You cannot tell me, say, you want to go to America and you can go without a visa. You must have one, a passport. You must have a visa in it. You must have a plane ticket before you can go. The same way, if you want to get into heaven, you must believe in the Lord Jesus Christ. You must be born of the water and be born of the Spirit. Okay, to be born of the Spirit is let me tell you something. Sometimes, man, it may look like you are full of the Holy Spirit. It may look like, because you see, familiar spirits, they mimic the Holy Spirit. So you may be in the house of God, but there will be another spirit inside of you called familiar. They are familiar to the Holy Spirit because they know the operation of the Holy Spirit and they can react and act like the Holy Spirit, but they are not the Holy Spirit. So they know how to mimic the Holy Spirit. And that's why it's very important. It's very dangerous in these last days to be in a church where they don't cast out demons. Let me tell you something. Your salvation may not be secured. And let me be frank with you. Okay. This message I'm preaching is not a very common message. It's not common. Not many people can understand me because you have listened to messages over the years. Okay. Like Prophet Micaiah against all the 400 prophets. All the 400 prophets told Ahab to go to war. God will grant him victory. Only one prophet, Micaiah, told them that, look, if you go to this war, Ahab, you are going to die. And they slapped him in his face. Eventually, one prophet spoke the truth, while 400 prophets spoke a lie. So the fact that a message is popular does not make it the truth. The fact that a message is very popular does not mean that message is true. Okay? So being born again, you must be full of the Spirit of God, not be full of demons. Okay? Now, after you go through this process, the Spirit of God must come upon you. And then you can boldly say that I am part of God's kingdom. All right? Or still, you cannot enter the kingdom of God. Now, let me show you a story in Matthew chapter 12. And let's go there.

Matthew chapter 12, your Bible is with you. We can go there right now. Starting from verse 22. From verse 22. Now, then one was brought to him who was demon-possessed. This person had three problems. Demon-possessed, he was blind, and also he was mute. Three problems. He was demon-possessed, blind, and mute. Okay? And Jesus healed him so that the blind and mute man both spoke and saw. And all the multitudes were amazed and said, could this be the son of David? Verse 24. Now when the Pharisees heard it, they said, this fellow does not cast out demons except by Beelzebul, the ruler of the demons. But Jesus knew their thoughts and said to them, every kingdom divided against itself is brought to dissolution. Now Jesus is talking about a kingdom here. You see, the moment demon casting comes in, remember, we are dealing with kingdoms. Kingdoms. I said, but Jesus knew their thoughts and said to them, every kingdom divided against itself is brought to dissolution, and every city or house divided against itself will not stand. Now, Jesus is talking about the kingdom of Satan versus the kingdom of God. What has it got to do with the man who is blind and mute? What has the kingdom got to do with that? It means that the kingdom of Satan was in the man who was demon-possessed, who was blind, and who was mute. The kingdom of Satan was upon the person. Okay? So Jesus said, the moment they actually, this fellow cast the demons by the spirit of Beelzebul, they just say, hey, you are mistaken, oh. You are mistaken. Every kingdom divided against itself is brought to dissolution. And every city or house divided against itself will not stand. Okay? Then Jesus said that in verse 26, if Satan casts out Satan, he's divided against himself. How then will his kingdom stand? Because, listen, the kingdom of Satan was standing in this man who was blind and he was mute. So, obviously, Satan cannot cast out himself. Satan cannot cast out Satan. Okay? Verse 27. See, and if I cast out demons by Beelzebub, by whom do your sons cast them out? Therefore, they shall be your judges. Verse 28, but if I cast out demons by the Spirit of God, now he's talking about the Spirit of God, surely the kingdom of God has come upon you. Now he's talking about two kingdoms here. That the moment the demon comes out from you, the kingdom of God will come upon you. Then you know that you are saved now. This is Jesus' example. And you cannot go wrong if you follow Jesus' example. You can't go wrong. All right? Well, see, if Satan can cast out Satan, he's divided against himself. But if I cast out Satan or I cast out demons who are the agents of Satan, the kingdom of God has come upon you. He means if you don't cast out demons from your body or if the demons inside of you do not come out, then the kingdom of God has not come upon you. It means you are not one of his. Hallelujah. Hallelujah. And I perfectly understand the Pharisees. Do you know why? Because Beelzebub, also, I told you about familiar spirits. Familiar spirit, they mimic the Holy Spirit. They mimic Jesus. Okay? So they can also pretend to cast out demons. Do you know, back in the day, we have people who call them the exorcists. The exorcists were able to cast out demons. But the demons don't go. Because if Satan cast out Satan, this cannot can never stand. Okay? So there are some pastors who, for example, may not have the Spirit of God. They may have the Spirit of Satan.
Hey, they can pray for you. You can do all the gimmicks and fall down and roll on the floor. But the demons will still remain there. The devil knows how to trick people. You can see the person has rolled on the floor, but the person will still not be free, will still be bound. Okay? Because Satan will never cast himself out. Satan will never divide his kingdom. His kingdom is well organized. Well organized. All right? So the reason why his kingdom is well organized is that those Satan's kingdom are upon, they act in a certain way. So you are born again, Christian. Okay? You struggle with sin. You struggle with so many things, not only with sin. You struggle with the things God or Christ have promised you. Look at this man. This man was in the synagogue. He was in the house of God. It means that he was a believer of God. But Satan has bound him with muteness. He couldn't speak. And he was blind. He couldn't see. And all this were caused by the demons inside of him. Okay? So when you are under the control of the kingdom of darkness, they control your body, they control your spirit, they control your soul. So if you are a born again Christian or you are a prostitute, okay, and you came to believe in the Lord Jesus just by confessing, I believe in Jesus, right? Immediately, you make that confession. I have to take you through baptism and need to cast out the demon of prostitution from you. As a man of God, if I don't do this, your salvation will not be complete. Hey, you still come to church and still prostitute. If you are a thief, okay, and demons in you makes you steal. Some people, when you catch them, I say, I don't even know why. I want to stop stealing, but I cannot stop. You are not yourself. Your Lord, who is the demon inside of you, makes you do what you do. Okay? So many people kill, not because they want to kill. There's a spirit inside of them that makes them want to murder. Okay? It is our assignment to cast the demon from that person. But you cannot live. Let me share this with you. Some time ago, there was a woman who came to me for counseling. She was very, very, very frank with me. She told me the truth about her life. She told me that she was a prostitute, a very beautiful woman. She was a good-looking, beautiful prostitute. And she said that, man of God, I don't want to prostitute. I go to church. But the moment I go back home, I feel like going out there. And anytime I go there, I stand on the street, men will pick me. Some women, I mean, young girls, this woman I'm talking about, she was in her 40s. Okay? So beautiful. And she told me, the young girls will be standing with me, but they will pick me. And they will go and do whatever they want to do with me, and they pay me. I live on prostitution. Man of God, I want to stop. I want to stop. But I cannot stop, man of God. And then the Lord gave me word of knowledge concerning her situation. The Lord told me that her mother, before she was born, her mother went to a fetish priestess, who work with a marine. You know, some of these fetish priests, many of them, like, for example, if you go to Antwa, you can say Antwa Nyama, for example. Antwa is a river god, but they have a priest. So this person went to the priestess that, I want a child. And they helped her get a child. And then after the child was born, She was dedicated to the god or the water god, okay? And the water god possessed her that for the rest of your life, you are going to live with prostitution.
So in as much as she has been preached to, and she asked her, have you been baptized? She said, have you baptized? But the person who preached to her did not cast out the demon of prostitution from her. So though she was going to church, she was still practicing prostitution. Can you tell me, this person, the kingdom of God is upon her? No. If the kingdom of God is upon her, she will be led by the Spirit of God, which will not let her go back to stand on the wayside looking for a man to sleep with. Okay? Therefore, whoever leads you becomes your Lord. So if the devil is leading you, the devil is your Lord. If God is leading you, then God is your Lord. Know the difference. Hallelujah. Know the difference. Okay, so this woman have to engage in a serious deliverance on her and demon casting. And finally, in the name of Jesus, I was able to deliver this woman completely from the spirit of prostitution. And the last time I saw her, she told me, "Man of God, since you prayed for me, I've not been able to go there, but I'm hungry. I don't have any job. I don't know. So sometimes the devil entices me," which is normal. Never can entice you to go back into fornication or prostitution. All right. So you cannot tell me that a person who has been baptized, a person who goes to church, but is still led by demons can go to heaven. You cannot make it. It means that you are not in the kingdom. Just say that you cannot enter the kingdom of God unless you are born again. In this case, the person may have been born, okay, they have been born of water, but not have been born of the spirit. The spiritual side is to remove this kingdom of darkness from you and replace you with the kingdom of light. And let me give you another important illustration here. Jesus was teaching us how to pray, okay, in John chapter 6. And he said, "Our Father which art in heaven, hallowed be thy name, thy kingdom come." Do you know how he did the prayer? I'll say, "Hallowed be thy name." And immediately he said, "Hallowed be thy name." He said, "Thy kingdom come on earth as it is in heaven." You see, whenever you hear "thy kingdom come," it's not coming on earth like us, as if the kingdom of heaven is coming on earth here. No. The kingdom is coming upon you. So pray that his kingdom will come upon you. And the reason why your prayer must center on his kingdom coming upon you is that any other kingdom inside of you must bow to the kingdom of light. And remember, in the kingdom of heaven, it's only God that reigns supreme there. Heaven, God leads his people. In heaven, whatever God says is final. So if we want God's rulership in heaven to come on earth here, it's not coming on earth. It's coming where? Inside of us. So they asked Jesus, "Show us the kingdom." And Jesus said that the kingdom is not in observation, that go here or go there. The kingdom of God is within you. So what Jesus said, when you pray for that kingdom of come, he said, pray that the kingdom of God will be in you. Now, how many people pray about this? They will go to church. The pastor will ask you to recite the Lord's Prayer. "Our Father which art in heaven, hallowed be thy name, thy kingdom come, thy will be done on earth as it is in heaven. Give us this day our daily bread." Please, when you pray that prayer, you have not said anything. Jesus was giving us a model to which that we follow. And that model that Jesus want us to follow, you need to understand the model. Remember, Jesus always doesn't speak in plain language. Jesus is always speaking in parables, okay? So you need to understand, "Our Father which art in heaven," understand what he meant. Then when it comes to "thy kingdom come," understand what he means. And also, when he said, "thy will be done." Remember, in heaven, God's will is being done, okay? So when God comes upon you, his will be done in your life. His will be done through you. And please, I want you to catch this mystery. Okay? Anytime you're listening to me, make sure you take your prejudice and you put down your already laid down doctrine. And I know many of us have been deceived to believe that just the confession of your mind and believing in your heart is enough to be saved. It is not.
You have to be born of the Spirit. But being born of the Spirit is also not speaking in tongues. However, speaking in tongues is one of the evidences. All right? But it's not the ultimate. Because this, look, let me tell you something. Demons in you can pretend to be speaking in tongues. You know that. If the demon doesn't come out, and the demon wants to deceive you, the demon can pretend to give you, because listen, if you go to the fetish priest, if you go to the shrine, you know the fetish priest, do you know they also speak in tongues? If you have ever visited the shrine and they are speaking to their idols, they go like Araba Kolabari Abada Rekabada, and then he said, Nana say, that says the God said this, but they were speaking in tongues. One thing you must understand is that spiritual things, the kingdom of Satan and the kingdom of darkness, all right? These two kingdoms, they work similarly because they are all spiritual kingdoms. And their work is similar, but not the same. When I say similar, they are not the same. Hallelujah. But they are similar. They are not the same, but similar. All right? You have to be able to know. So some people may still have demons in them, and they'll be speaking in tongues, but the tongues they are speaking is a demonic tongue. Because the demon inside of the person is speaking that tongue. It's not born from the Holy Spirit. Okay, so don't be deceived to think that the speaking of tongues makes one having the Holy Spirit. And that's the problem with the New Testament, especially with the charismatic. All right, because charismatism has made us has reduced the filling of the Holy Spirit to the speaking in tongues. So those who are full of demons are speaking in tongues. Those who are, a friend is saying, those who are demon possessed and everything, they are all speaking in tongues. I mean, and it will shock you. Let me give you another example, very good example. And before I give you this example, I want to let you understand that you can be born again and speak in tongues, but you can later be demonized. You can be later be demonized. And I'm going to explain why. Jesus taught us that, okay, when a demon is cast out and they go, the demons go through dry places. Okay? They go through dry places. All right? And when they don't find a resting place, remember demons, they are persons without bodies, but they are tormented when they don't have a body to rest in. So demons are always looking for a place to rest. Hallelujah. And that's the reason why they are always looking for. So after some months or some weeks, okay, they will go to dry place. If they don't find a resting place, they seek to come back. All right. And when they come back, they will make you worse. Now, listen to me. There was a woman I dealt with many years ago. I remember vividly, it was in 2018. All right? That is in 2018. Now, listen. This woman had gone to sleep with somebody's husband. This woman was a churchgoer. He was going to church. He said that, I am born again, but yet somebody's husband was her lover. Okay, so when the wife of that man found out, the woman cast a spell against her. The woman went to a water god, and I remember vividly, went to a water god to curse her that she would die, that she would leave her husband alone. Okay, so I was invited to go to that house. And to my surprise, when I went there and I saw the woman, oh my God, I was so sad, because this woman is more than somebody with HIV. She was so lean. She was like skeleton lying on the bed. Skeleton. And no food could go through her mouth. No food could go through her mouth. The only way something can enter through her mouth is ice block, not even water, ice block. So they'll put the ice block inside her mouth, and it will melt gradually.
In fact, she was as good as dead. And in fact, when I saw it, I was shocked. I was seriously shocked. All right? But the Holy Spirit was upon me. Then I asked her, "Have you slept with somebody's husband?" And she told me honestly, "Oh, the man didn't tell me that he was married." And later when I found out, I said, "Wait, when you found out, did you leave him?" And they said, "No." Okay. He said, "No, I didn't leave him." And that's where the problem is. Hallelujah. That's where the problem is. So what did I do? I began to cast out the demon out. I broke the curse from her and I cast the demon out. It took me 1.5 hours to do this job because demons, they don't come one. They come many. They come in legions. And I remember I did more than 20,000 demons out of her, plenty demons. That's why it took me long, 1.5 hours. And I need to have more time to deal with this person. All right. When the last demon went out, oh my God. I remember at that time I'd come from church and wearing a tie. The demon held my tie. Somebody who was so lean like skeleton had the strength to touch my tie, trying to strangle me. And I thank God I had people around me. They wrestled with her and I removed my tie. And the last demon came out. The last demon came out. Guess what I heard? Rabba kolo brakasa rabakariada. Hey, yeah, Rabba said, "Oh, so you can pray in tongues." What did I do? I say, if you cast out demons, the kingdom of God will come upon you. When I cast the demon of darkness from her, when I removed the kingdom of darkness from her, what happened? The kingdom, I replaced the kingdom of darkness with the kingdom of light, which is the kingdom of God. So immediately the Holy Spirit came upon her, started speaking in tongues. Now I asked her, "Have you ever spoken in tongues?" I said, "This is the first time." You know what? He has been going to church. This is the true meaning of you being born again. I pray that somebody will catch this mystery. And I know I'm not here for arguments. I want to educate. My assignment is to deliver God's people from darkness. My assignment is to deliver God's people from bondage, from wrong doctrines. My assignment is to deliver people from casting out demons and healing the sick. In fact, I have a very, very unique ministry. And I'll say it, and I know I have a very, very unique ministry. And if you would listen to me and agree with me, your life will be transformed completely. And this is my assignment. And believe in everything I'm telling you, and that will bring salvation to you. Many people, listen, many people would die and find themselves in hell, and they'll be shocked that they actually were in the church. They were ushers. They were bandsmen. All right? They were pastors and bishops. It will shock you that Jesus will tell them, "I don't know you." And he said that you are a worker of iniquity. Do you know why he tells them you are a worker of iniquity? You see, Holy Spirit will not lead you into iniquity. And one will say, "Oh, you are being legalistic." Let me tell you something. Let me tell you something. When the Holy Spirit is upon you, he will lead you. It doesn't mean you may not do wrong. Harabakosea. When the Holy Spirit is upon you, it doesn't mean you will not do wrong. Yeah, you may do wrong. But you're wrong when the Holy Spirit is upon you because you are carrying His Spirit. Your wrong is not wrong in the eyes of God. Harabadosea. It's in a Paul, James, I see. No, it's John. Let me know. See, who is born of God does not sin because his seed in you. You see, does not sin because his seed is in you. Because God doesn't sin. And even if God sin, it's not sin. God can do evil. Yes, God can. Do you know God told the people of Israel to go and destroy the Amalekites? They were human beings. God gave that instruction, okay, to go and destroy the people of Israel, the people of Amalekites, go and destroy the Hittites.
the Jebusites. Okay, go. And a friend is saying, go and destroy these people. Can you imagine? You see, God, for me, one thing that is shocking me is about Saul. All right, God told the people of Israel through Joshua, said, mark it down, write it down that I'll make the Amalekites no more. I'll destroy them because they ambushed the people of Israel. And during Saul's time, okay, God told Saul, go to the Amalekites, destroy everything, kill infants, kill nursing mothers, kill old people, young people. This is God. Is that not sin? Bible says, thou shalt not murder. So if you murder, it's a sin. But when God tells you to go and murder, it's not sin. I hope somebody's catching this mystery. If God tells you to murder, it's not sin. Because God told Saul to go and murder. Go and murder nursing mothers. Do you know why? Because God is supreme. God is God. God, if God lives inside of you, you become like him. I was going to say, for those he foreknew, he predestined them to conform to the image of his son. So if you have his image, you are like him. Therefore, you know, see, whoever is born of God does not sin, because his seed is inside of you. Whatever you do, God will not account as sin, because he was in you when you were doing that thing. So God doesn't account that for as sin. But what the idea about Kwama, some of us, when you do certain things and you know it's wrong, Holy Spirit, one of his assignment is to convict you when you sin. Or see, he will convict you of sin. So you may do wrong, but it may not be a sin. But you may have the Holy Spirit inside of you, and you may sin. And when you sin, the Holy Spirit will prompt you and let you know that you have sinned. He will let you know that you have sinned. Or see, he will convict the world of sin, convict the world of righteousness, and also of judgment. Okay? So understand this. All right? So being born again, his spirit must be inside of you. And one of the ways Jesus told us, I say, you shall know them by their fruits. But sometimes it is very difficult to know by people's fruits, because some fruits may be wrong. But in the eyes of God, God may not account that to him. Remember when Saul went to destroy the Amalekites, you know what happened? He spared one person. He had mercy, he had compassion on one person. And God was so angry with Saul, and he said that rebellion is as sin as witchcraft. And because you have disobeyed me, I've also dethroned you as king. And immediately the Holy Spirit left Saul. Why? He didn't go to murder. Meanwhile, it's in the laws of Moses given by God that thou shalt not murder. And God tells you, go and murder. So let me tell you something. Certain things, that's why you have to be very careful. When somebody does wrong in the house of God, you have to be spirit-led. There's some people, they may commit certain sins. God will not even hold that against them. Now, some people, they can commit the same sin. God will use that against them. Why? Because one of them was done according to the spirit of the devil inside of them. And the other may have done it according to the Holy Spirit inside of them. I hope somebody is catching this mystery. Hallelujah. So understand that the kingdom of God must come upon you. Jesus told us that the kingdom of God is not in observation. Let me give you another example. You know that the Holy Spirit is in Jesus, right? But when he went to his father's house and he saw people were trading there and selling things, you know what he did? He overturned their tables. And to the eyes of those people, Jesus didn't have respect for them. But the Holy Spirit is inside of them. God is supreme. Before you were born, Jesus was there. For say, before Abraham was, I was.
So Jesus, though he was young, the spirit upon him was not young. He acted like a supreme being. And that's why sometimes we, some of us who carry the spirit of God, me, as I have a prophetic gift, okay, and I operate in the office of the apostle, sometimes I can talk to an older person. Though I'm naturally a respectful person, I respect people. Sometimes I can make some utterances against some leaders of this church, or leaders in Ghana, or leaders of certain churches who are older than me. But I can just speak boldly against them without fear. Why? Because the spirit upon me is older than them. Hallelujah. All right. So you're born again. You have to have the kingdom of God upon you. Jesus said that the kingdom of God is not in observation. The kingdom of God is within you. It means that you have to make sure the spirit of God is in you. The kingdom of God is in you. The kingdom of God is in you. That is the only way that you know you are secured. Remember, Paul taught us that the Holy Spirit is our seal. So how would you know that the Holy Spirit is inside of you? If the Holy Spirit is inside of you, he will lead you. He will not lead you to unrighteousness. He will lead you to righteousness. Somebody is listening to me right now. The Lord has just given me a very good scenario with somebody listening to me right now. Okay? You have been led by demons to masturbate. Okay? And when the urge comes, you cannot stop. No matter, even if you are in a car and the urge comes, you wish that you are home to go and do it. And as soon as you are done with the masturbation, then you become so sad. Oh, why did that? Oh, Father, forgive me. Father, I'm sorry. I won't do that again. And then you do it again. This is a clear case that you are not led by the Holy Spirit. You are led by demons. It means that the kingdom of God is not in you. The kingdom of the devil is inside of you. Okay? In this case, you cannot cast yourself out. You need a man of God to help you. Unfortunately, you may go and tell your minister, okay, who has not been anointed, who hasn't been given the power to cast out demons. If you go to your church elder who has been anointed to cast demons, he can help you. You can go to your pastor. If your pastor is anointed to cast out demons, yes, he can help you. But if you go to a pastor who doesn't understand, this pastor who thinks, oh, don't worry, something is pushing you, a spirit is pushing you. And you know, see, if you are led by the Holy Spirit, you are not under the law. Or see, if you are led by the Holy Spirit, those who are led by the Spirit, they are the sons of God. Every son of God is led by the Holy Spirit, not led by demons. Now, demon casting has gradually been taken away from the church. Gradually are taken away from the church. It's unfortunate, and I blame the charismatism. I blame it on charismatism. We came with the charisma, okay? But we have ended in the flesh. Right now, charismatism is more like good music, good lighting system, good English speaking. No demonstration of God's power, no casting out demons, no healing of the sick, no demonstration of God's power. They will go and just listen to excellent speech and people will clap, amen, amen. And I sorry, the power. While people have demons in them, we are having it all wrong. When people are having character issues, all right, normally it's not them. There is something. I know somebody who cannot stop drinking. Serious alcoholic. Until one day, I cast out the demon of alcoholism out of him. There's somebody, his wife was so worried. Do you know what happens? At 1 a.m., that's the time this man will crave for alcohol. And this man will walk miles to the nearby pub to drink. By the time he comes back home, he's fully drunk until he came to me. That is my assignment, to deliver God's people. When he came to me, this man was a church elder in one of the big denominations in Ghana.
one of the big charismatic churches in Ghana. He was an elder there, one of the church leaders there. And he came to me and I cast the demons, but this man was vomiting. If you go to a church where they are crouching for Nigo, a crouching for Yenfe, Opa crouching for Soria, Sahani Bayo, Pabia, Pabia, Pabia, Yen to a homebony. I know, dear, you don't like it, but let me tell you something. Do not let rapture come while the spirit of the devil, the kingdom of the devil is still inside of you. Please do not allow that to come while you still have the spirit of the devil. Do not die while you still have demons. You cannot make it to heaven. This is the truth. This is from the instructions of the Holy Spirit. And let me tell you something. When you declare that Jesus have accepted you as my Lord and Savior, it doesn't automatically let your demons go. All right? Yes. Because everything Christ came to do, it is provisional. He made provision. It doesn't work automatically. He made provision. So Christ made provision for your sickness, that through his stripes you were healed. Many Christians, how many of you listening to me right now can boldly say, since you became a Christian, you have never been sick? Then why would God give me the healing anointing to be healed people? I've healed Christians with cancer. I've healed Christians with stroke. I've healed Christians with paralysis. I've healed Christians with HIV. All right? I've healed Christians with muteness. They can't speak. And the Lord used me to heal them. Okay? But they are Christians. So if it works automatically, so your demons will not leave you automatically unless you take steps to redeem yourself. Take steps to redeem yourself. And it is very, very important. What I'm teaching you, yes, it may not agree with what you have been taught over the years, but I'm telling you something. Okay? I'm telling you something. This is what will cause you to enter the kingdom of God. For sin, the kingdom of God is not in observation, but it is within you. Jesus said, when you pray, pray for thy kingdom come. So pray every morning, Father, any spirit that is in me, trying to control me, let your kingdom come upon me. Oh dear, won't pray that prayer. You go straight to give us this day our daily bread. All that you need is, Father, I need bread. Come to me. I need money. I need work. I need to work. I need marriage. You are missing the point. Remember what Jesus said. Anytime you pray for thy kingdom to come, immediately his will be done. His will including bread. His will includes bread and butter. His will include what? The car that you're looking for, the accommodation you're looking for, his will. But if you don't allow the kingdom of darkness leave your body, they will control you. They will leave you in poverty. That's why I keep casting demons out. If you have time, go to my YouTube page. Go to the live section, the place I do live. Go to Wednesday and Beyond the Natural Service or Healing and Deliverance Service. Go and check. I do a lot of demon casting. And all these people, they are all Christians. Christians. And they can say, oh, I go to church. Going to church doesn't mean you are the kingdom of God is inside of you. Church going doesn't mean the kingdom of God is inside of you. Hallelujah. So be very, very careful how you live your life right now. Make sure there's no other spirit leading you. Make sure there's no other spirit. Let's get into more scriptures here, and that will help you. Okay. Verse 28 of Matthew chapter 12. I'm going to continue to read. I say, but if I cast out demons by the Spirit of God, surely the kingdom of God has come upon you, meaning you have replaced the kingdom of darkness with the kingdom of light. Simple. And then verse 29 said, how can one enter a strong man's house and plunder his goods unless he first binds the strong man? And then he will plunder his good. Now you see, Jesus is calling your body somebody's house. And before I can come to that strong man's house, I have to do what? Bind the strong man. Who is that strong man? The spirit of the devil inside of you. If I don't bind the person, he will not go. Verse 30. Who is not with me is against me. And he who does not gather with me scatters abroad. Hallelujah. Now, let's move further down. Jesus giving that teaching. So, therefore, I say to you,
Every sin and blasphemy will be forgiven men, but blasphemy against the Spirit will not be forgiven. Anyone who speaks a word against the Son of Man, it will be forgiven him, but whoever speaks against the Holy Spirit, it will not be forgiven him, either in this age or in the age to come. Now, there's another. I'm preparing a message called Conditional Grace, and it will change your perception about the grace message that is being taught out there. Okay, there's no law without conditions. Okay, and there's no grace without conditions. Harabadosaya. All right, I'll come there. But here is the case. Okay, Holy Ghost did not die for you. Jesus died for you. Okay, if Jesus died for you, you sin against the Son of Man, can't even blaspheme against the Son of Man, he may even forgive you. But a sin against the Holy Spirit is not forgiven. And it is the Holy Spirit that will enable you to cast out demons. So if I am casting out a demon right now, and you tell me, say, I'm using the spirit of the devil to cast out demons, the Holy Spirit, you have sinned against the Holy Spirit, and he will never come upon you. You have lost your chance. Because without the Holy Spirit, you cannot live a holy life. Oh, without the Holy Spirit, you cannot please God. Because Jesus said that it is to your advantage that I go away. If I do not go, the helper will not come. So the Holy Spirit is our helper. He's going to help us to go to heaven. But if you have sinned against your helper, and your helper also will not forgive you, how can the kingdom of God be upon you? That's why you have to be very careful the way you speak against a man of God who you don't understand. Sometimes, yes, some of us, we may speak outside what you have been taught, outside the conversation. Me, I'm not a conventional preacher, okay? God is always leading me to speak differently at different times, okay? Sometimes I'll go to church and the Lord said, today, you are not preaching. You are only praying for people, and I'll do that. Sometimes he tells me to are prophesying today, and you come upon me and I begin to prophesy and do deliverance. Sometimes he tells me today, you are only worshiping me, and we worship. There are no standards. You know, say that you cannot predict the one who is born of the Spirit. Hallelujah. And he said, the spiritual man also judges all things, but he himself is not rightly judged by no one. So we can't judge a spiritual man. The reason why you can't judge a spiritual man is you can't judge Jesus. You can't judge the Holy Spirit. The person inside of him, what is the one you cannot judge? Well, God is using my body. I am only a vessel. Every word that comes out of my mouth is, I'm only a vessel. I'm a human vessel. Therefore, if I'm a human vessel, God will speak through me. So if you attack me, it's not me you're attacking. You're attacking the Spirit inside of me. And that's why when Saul was persecuting the saints, and Jesus met him at Damascus, he said, Saul, Saul, why are you persecuting me? He didn't say, why are you persecuting the Christians? They were persecuting the Spirit that is upon the apostles. Hallelujah. All right, so let's move on to more scriptures that you can understand this demonic issue. One thing I want you to understand is that many times, Jesus will only go and preach the gospel. After he preached the gospel, he cast out demons. Hallelujah. He cast out demons. And then people will go to church, they will preach eloquently, no demon casting. And they will still say, I am born again. You are not. Unless there is no demon inside of you, but the Spirit of God is inside of you, then there is no problem with that. If there is no demon inside of you, you don't need any demon casting. But if there's a demon inside of you, you know very well. This morning, I preached online like this, and my church was broadcasting it live. And there was a woman who had a fight with a witch. This lady is a born-again Christian, okay? But she's weak spiritually. Had an argument with a witch, and the witch started casting spells against her. Then she started acting strangely. She couldn't even see. She started looking. Her eyes now becoming myopic, and it was very, very strange. And the Lord used me to cast the demon out of her. And as soon as the demon came out, she was fine. Sometimes it can be demonized. Now I said the demon can go and they may come back. When they come back, cast them out again. Don't let them live there. Don't let them remain there. Hallelujah. Now, Jesus did another healing
in Matthew chapter 9. The one we read was Matthew chapter 12. So there was another person in Matthew chapter 9, verse 32. I'll say, and they went out, behold, they brought to him a man, mute and demon-possessed. So this is giving me a certain understanding about those who cannot speak. There's a demon in them that is not making them speak. There was a woman who came to me some time ago who could not speak. And the Lord told me I should dip my hand in my tongue and get a saliva out of it and put in her mouth. And when I put in her mouth, she'll begin to speak. And when I did that, the person started speaking. Hallelujah. Okay. And that is the work of the living God. This person was mute and he was demon-possessed. I say, and when the demon was cast out, the mute spoke. So the person who could not speak was as a result of the demon inside of the person. Meanwhile, the person was in the house of God. And the multitude marveled, saying, it was never seen like this in Israel. But the Pharisees said, he cast out demons by the ruler of the demons. And they keep accusing Jesus that Jesus cast out demons by the spirit of demons. And me, they have told me the same thing. I used to belong in a church who would never cast out demons. I used to belong in a church who doesn't preach what I preach. I used to belong in a church who thought that they knew the Bible, but they were weak when it comes to the spirit. And I cast out demons from a woman who was blind. The Lord used me, okay? And I spent 5 good days to heal this person. All right? First day, I didn't see the healing. Second day, I didn't see the healing. Third day, fourth day, and the 5th day, there was a light that flashed in her eyes, and instantly her eyes opened, and she ran to me, Daddy, Mark, I can see. But what I saw was her eyes became myopic, and it hasn't been aligned properly. And the Lord spoke to me, I should speak to the eyes to realign the eye. And I realigned the eye to look perfect. And guess what? When she went back to her church, her ministers called me, I have a demon. I was there when the pastor said that, Apostle Eric, I've given into some demonic spirit. So the following week, the man of God called the woman I have prayed for and healed. The woman had gone to the church to share her testimony that God has healed her through me. The week after, the pastor called her to pray for her again because I used my demonic hands to pray for her. So she's going to use, the pastor now going to use his righteous hand to pray for this woman. Unfortunately, less than a year, the woman became blind again. How come your righteous hand could not let her see? But my demonic hand was able to make the person see. And it's normal. People who are able to cast out demons will be accused of being in league with the devil. But Satan cannot cast out Satan. And that's why you have to be very careful. If I am casting out Satan and I'm destroying the works of Satan, you call me, I'm in league with Satan. How about you who does not destroy the work of Satan? Who I won't say upon some man, who say who in your major man. Now, me, I may sell upon some man, also me, in a moment, I may your upon some man. Eh? Also, we are so full. Also, won't say upon some man. Will be sell upon some man, they also own a moment, and no more ain't free yammy. But who are won't sell upon some man, woman, and free yammy. Now, you see how our minds and our mindset have been twisted demonically. All right, and people have been demonized, and I don't blame them. They have given in to seducing spirits. Spirits will come and they will entice you. And let me tell you something. Church that does not cast out demons grow faster than church that cast out demons. This is the truth. And if you're not careful, you'll be deceived to think that because there are many, it means they are doing something right. Remember, Heaven gate is not broad, it's narrow. Only few people will enter. And do you think the crowd that you see in the church are all entering heaven? Don't be deceived. You may have a crusade, you see plenty crowd. You may do program, plenty crowd. Don't be deceived to think that all of them are entering there.
especially when they don't deal with the spirit that is leading them, when they don't deal with the demons that makes them do the things they do. Look at this person, demon possessed, and the person was what? Was mute. Hallelujah. Let's move on to another scripture that will also be beneficial to you. That is Luke chapter 8, verse 26. Luke 8, verse 26 to 39. And I read, I say, then they sailed to the country of the Gadarenes, which is opposite Galilee. And when he stepped out on the land, there met him a certain man from the city who had demons for a long time. And he wore no clothes. Look at what the demon has done to somebody. He had no clothes. Okay, so many of these mad people walking on the street, many of them, they are demon possessed. If you cut the demon out of them, their sanity will be returned. If you cast the demon out of them, they will definitely gain sanity. Okay? And when he stepped out on the land, there met him a certain man from the city who had demons for a long time. And he wore no clothes, nor did he live in a house, but in tombs. Okay? Demon-possessed person acted like a mad person who has a house but never lived in that house. All right? But he was living in tombs. Why not oppressor Okotina Esie? Now Okoda Esie with his right man. Nobody will do that. It means that demons can make you mad. Demons can control you. And when they control you, you don't do what you want. They control your life. They control your appetite. They control everything about your life. All right. So when he saw Jesus, he cried out and he fell down before him. And with a loud voice said, what have I to do with you, Jesus, Son of the Most High God? I beg you, do not torment me. This is a demon speaking through the man. That do not torment me. For he had commanded the unclean spirit to come out of the man. For he had often seized him and he kept under guard, bound with chains and shackles. And he broke the bonds and was driven by the demon into the wilderness. Wow. So this person becomes so wild that he is put in chains, but the demon put certain strength that will let him even break the chains. Wow. Amazing. All right. Okay. So he broke the bonds and was driven by the demon into the wilderness. In verse 37, Jesus asked him, saying, what is your name? And he said, I'm Legion, because many demons had entered him. And they begged him that he will not command them to go out into the abyss. Now a herd of many swine was feeding there on the mountain. So they begged him that he would permit them to enter them, and he permitted them. Then the demons went out of the man and entered the swine, and the herd ran violently down the steep place into the lake and drowned. When those who fed them saw what had happened, they fled and told it in the city and in the country. Then they went out to see what had happened and came to Jesus and found the man from whom the demons had departed, sitting at the feet of Jesus, clothed in his right mind. And they were afraid. This man was in his right mind because the spirit and the kingdom upon him made him mad. Hallelujah. And that's where we have to be very, very careful here. All right. Sometimes sickness like epilepsy, convulsion, they are all demonic diseases. How to treat it is demon casting. Do you know those sicknesses, they are managed by doctors. They are not able to cure it, because you cannot cure a demonic disease. You cannot cure demonic disease. The only solution is to cast the demons out, and they will come out. Hallelujah. I'm going to give you one more scripture. Okay. And then I'll begin to pray for the sick. I'll pray for people. Okay. And kindly,
If you can put the number, I'll be calling

the spirit of infirmity was inside of him, inside of her. And it made her bent over. She couldn't even raise herself up for 18 good years. 18 good years. That is serious. But I don't know about some of you, you may have demons inside of you for 24 years. And your demon is not making you, her friend is saying, it's not making you sick. The demon may be in there influencing your habits. Some people have the spirit of anger. The slightest thing, they are angry. The spirit of anger. Yes. Yes. That spirit has to come out. Okay? So many people, the Lord has used me to heal. Many people that have used me to deliver, they have the spirit of the devil. And once you cast the spirit out, you begin to see the glory of God at work. I'm going to share one of my last testimonies with you. There was a young girl who came to one of my healing and deliverance service called the Beyond the Natural service. And she came because she contracted this demon at her school. She was 14 years old. All right? And the demon came upon her. Her mother brought her to the church. Oh my God, I've never had a demon casting that long before. During the service, I spent a whole hour. All the demons didn't go. I have to put it aside, close the service, right? Do another, her friend is saying, another section on her after the service for extra 4 hours. Until finally the demon came out. Demon casting is not a joke. If I had not done it, it would have developed into witchcraft. Because when demon controls you, you are no longer your own. Another spirit controls you. Another spirit makes you do what you don't want to do. Okay? And they will lead you. That's why you need to be filled with the Holy Spirit, that the Holy Spirit will lead you. He will tame your urges. Holy Spirit, He will tame your urges. He will tame your lust. I'll say all that is in this world, the lust of the flesh, the lust of the eyes, the pride of life. I'll say it doesn't come from me, but it comes from who? The world. The world is also passing away. Okay? And when the Holy Spirit is upon you, all these lusts of the flesh, He will lead you against them. Hallelujah. So I want you to understand this. You need to be fully born again by getting rid of the kingdom of darkness. Getting rid of the kingdom of darkness is very important. I've dealt with one of my friends. I've been sharing this testimony for the sake of those who are listening to me for the first time. Maybe it will be of great help to you. One of my friends heard me on radio many years. In fact, she was my childhood friend who heard me on radio. She didn't know I was the one on radio. And I was teaching along these lines. And she had been sick for 3 months, bedridden. She was in the bed. She couldn't raise herself up from the bed. She was eating on the bed, poo-pooing on the bed, bathing on the bed, because she has paralyzed. All right? And after the program, she gave me a call that she wants to speak to me. And during our interview, I realized that I already know her. And I asked her, what's wrong with you? I said, since my mommy died, I've also received this kind of illness, very strange illness. So I told her, I'll come to your house the following day. And I went to her house. Now, let me tell you something. When it comes to demon casting, there are people God has anointed for this. And those anointed for casting out demons, God gives them the ability to understand demonology. And I know charismatics, for they don't really hate demonology. And it's sad, okay? It is very sad. And I can tell you there, the way charismatism has so much zeal and love for God,

0: And that is what pained Paul. Paul said, I feel sorry for my people Israel. They have a zeal without knowledge. That's what charismaticism has been reduced to. We have a zeal without knowledge. Okay, I went to that woman's house. There was a pastor there, a charismatic pastor, who would go and pray, by his stripes I am healed. Declare you are healed, by his stripes you are healed. Make the declaration. The more you say I am healed, the more you become healed. And this woman was still lying in bed, sick, until I got there. When I got there, I told the Lord, Father, what is her situation? The Bible says that ask, it shall be given. So I asked God, what is it? And the Lord answered me and said that somebody gave her a phone call from her hometown that she is coming to Kumasi to spend the night in Kumasi. But the woman lives in a very beautiful big house at Nshiasu, Kumasi. You know, Nshiasu is one of the posh areas, prime areas in Kumasi, Nshiasu. The woman said, I'll come and sleep in your house tonight, so prepare a guest room for me. And the woman, without asking God, without being led, out of respect, allowed this woman to come and sleep in the house. And in the night, the woman went to the dry line, picked the woman's sleeping gear, or we call it the night dress, picked her underwear. In fact, got access to her wig that she's actually drying out. I beg your pardon. All right. She managed to get all these things to use against her. Do you know what she did with it? She picked all those things, combined with other sorcery items, witchcraft items, and he bound it with a red thread. And he went into the woman's garden in the night, dug into the garden, and buried that sorcery in the garden. So when I got there, I immediately told the lady, this is the problem. Do you have any cousin called Erifua? And she said, yes, she came to sleep here. And I said, she's the cause of your problem. Immediately I said that the pastor sitting there, the way he looked at me, and the way he stared at me, if that stare could kill, I would have died. I would have died instantly. And I'm sure he was staying in his mind. Most some of you are the pastors who have been calling people, hey, they are witches and they are wizards. And he was angry with me. So I told my dear friend that, look, the only way you can be free is for me to go and remove the sorcery from your house. That is the only way that you can be healed. And me, I went there with my white. I didn't know I was going to do such a demon casting. So I told the man of God, please, right now we have a work to do. If you want her to be healed, please come with me. Let's go to the garden and assist me to uproot the accursed thing planted in the garden. The man of God blatantly told me, I'm sorry, I cannot help you. And I could see from his face that he was very angry with me for what I came to do. Is this man working for God or he's working for Satan? So I ignored him. I went straight into the garden, and the Lord showed me the exact spot the sorcery was planted. And I went there. And I ducked and I uprooted it. And by God's grace, I managed to get petrol and I got anointing oil and I bent all the sorcery items. And I went back to the lady's bedroom and she was just lying there. And I said, you spirit of the devil inside of her that has made her sick, in the mighty name of Jesus Christ, your sorcery has now been bent. You have no right to be in her body. Come out. Immediately I said, come out. The witch who did the evil started manifesting through her. She started speaking. She started threatening me. She started insulting me. And I said, I'm not here to engage you. My assignment is to cast you out so that she'll be free. And I cast the demon out of her. Immediately, the woman who had paralyzed on the bed for 3 months got up for the first time in 3 months. She said, Nana, she called me Nana because she knows me. I'm called Nana Say. So she called me, Nana, Nana, I want Wee-Wee. And she ran. Somebody who had been paralyzed for 3 months ran from her bed straight into the washroom and Wee-Wee'd. She was completely free. But this person was born again. But sorcery was used against her. All right. So if this woman had died having these demons inside of her and not the Holy Spirit, do you think she would have made it in heaven? Because the kingdom of God was not in her. But the moment I cast the demon out, I replaced the kingdom of darkness with the kingdom of light. And she was made free. Hallelujah, hallelujah. I'm really thankful to God for what he has done. And I'm going to put the message here. God willing, I'll be with you next week, same time, 9 p.m. to 12 midnight. Ghana's time, if you are in the UK, is from 10 p.m. to 1 a.m. So here in the UK is 12:13, and in Ghana is 11:13. Okay, I'm going to open the phone lines right now. And I'm going to encourage you to give me a call. If you are sick in your body, you're going to receive an instant healing. This is my gift. It's the gift God has given me. I don't struggle to heal. God has given the gift to work miracles. All right? So I can work a miracle for you and you'll be healed completely. I beg your pardon. I, for some reason, I'm just having a blocked nose. I don't know why. You can pray for me to be healed now. Hallelujah. Father, I thank you that my blocked nose is now free. Okay, so you're going to give me a call on 055-111-1995. Okay, and it will go to Love FM Studio in Ghana. So if you're watching me outside Ghana, you need to prefix it with the Ghana code, which is +233. Okay, so I'm going to give the number again. Okay, it's 055-111-1995. In fact, TikTok is making my work very difficult, very, very easy for me, actually. Have my first call on the line. I'm not getting it right. My producers in Ghana, in the studio, this is what I want you to do for me, please. When the person is talking, I'll mute my mic so that I can hear the person. When I start speaking, you mute the person so that the voice will not conflict. Okay, so please, I'm muting my mic now. Let the person talk. Hello, good evening. Please tell me your name and where you're calling from.
1: Hello. Good evening. Hello.
0: All right. So let me give you the number again. The number is 055-111-1995. And we're going to put you on TikTok also. Those on TikTok who want to give me a call. If you have any questions concerning what I've taught, and I know it's a mystery I'm teaching you, so some of you may be confused. If you have any questions, you can be free to ask that question. I'm willing and ready to help you understand the questions. All right. I've seen 400 comments already, and I hope not all of them are not okay. And TikTok has silenced some of the questions. So let me see.
1: Good evening. All
0: right. Okay, so you may ask me any question. If you're on TikTok, you can type it or you can call 055-111-1111-995. All right. Let me take a water break a bit. I'll be back.

0: see if it would work. The number to call is 055-1111-995. 055-1111-995. Okay, give me a call right now. Okay, if you have any questions, you can have seen this.
1: Hello, good
0: guy
1: evening.
0: Called King
1: Prophet. Bright.
0: Okay,
1: I think last 3
0: King
1: weeks
0: George,
1: I called.
0: King
1: I'm
0: George,
1: a teacher who called that I have two special children.
0: All right, you asked me a question that.
1: And then
0: okay, I'm
1: two days. I had a call about traveling. Traveling. So, they were demanding some money, but that time I couldn't. But I came to the church on Wednesday for 2 times. I didn't meet you. I think last 2 weeks I came there. And then this week also I came there on Wednesday, but I couldn't meet you. I wanted to tell you the door that I've been open. So I want you to pray for me so that it will be successful. Thank you.
0: All right. All right. So you, if I hear you right, you have come to the church, and you a friend is saying, and you have met my absence, and you are looking for visa, and the visa, you are in. I don't know whether are you in the process or the visa has been granted. I want to know. Okay. All right, so please answer me so I'll know how to direct my prayer, please.

0: I'm calling from Ghana, Nkumasi, and my wife got tested of hepatitis B, and the doctor says it is chronic, and I believe in fact that God has given you the spirit or the gift of healing. I want you to pray for her so that she can be delivered from hepatitis B. The doctor says it is chronic, and we are trying our best possible to see if she can be healed. Thank you.
1: All right, let me pray in the name of Jesus. I pray. Rabba Rabba Kolo Brandre Kosharianda. We are having a little challenges, but we will get there. Father, I pray against hepatitis B now in the mighty name of Jesus. I pray for healing, instant healing, whatever it's called, whether it's chronic or no chronic. From tonight, hepatitis B has left the body instantly in the mighty name of Jesus Christ of Nazareth. In Jesus' name, amen. Now, please, go and do the test again tomorrow, okay? Whether it's your sister, I didn't hear clearly. I think you wanted me to pray for somebody who has hepatitis B, okay? And the Lord is going to heal her or him instantly. And in fact, no matter what, manukwe test, there will be no chronic hepatitis B in the person's blood. God has healed the person now. In the name of Jesus. Let me take another call. 055-1111-995.
2: Hello. 055-1111. Hello. Hello.
1: Due to the problem we are having right now, please, when you call and you say hello, please go straight to the point. Because we are not able to interact. If I open my mic and you open your mic, we get feedback. So please, when you call, just go straight and tell me what you want me to do, and then I'll pray for you. Okay, I hope that is very understandable. So when you say hello, just go straight and tell me what you want me to pray for you about, and then we'll take it from there. All right, so please, I'm muting my mic, so you can go ahead and tell me why you called.
2: Okay, Douglas speaking from Ghana. Please, I need help. I want you to pray for me. I'm struggling in life.

0: All right. Okay. Let me find a better way for us to communicate now. All right. Let me suspend the phone calls because it's not really helping. Let me see if I can give another number where we can call. You can call me on WhatsApp. You can only call me on WhatsApp, and I'm gonna give you a number right now. Liarabakolo please mute the Love FM line. I'm gonna pick the phone calls from here, and only those with WhatsApp can call me. Unfortunately, only those with WhatsApp can call me right now. I'm gonna give the number now, and I'm gonna give the number now. So please bear with me as I get you the number to call. You can only call. Yes, let me find this number. How do I even find? Give me your number. Let me use the number. To call. Please bear with me. Bear with me, please. Bear with me. Rabaroso. Okay.
1: My number.
0: Yes, write it down. Write it on the here for me. Your number, yeah. All right. So you can now call me on WhatsApp. WhatsApp only. All right. WhatsApp only. All right, and I'll put it on loudspeaker for you to listen, to hear you. Okay, call me on 055-370-2361. 055-370-2361. Call me right now on WhatsApp. WhatsApp. And those are, yes, that's up. Okay. All right. I speak to Kumani. This one is the producer calling. So call me now on 055-370-2361. 055-370-2361. We are having challenges right now because the Love FM line is giving us feedback with our thing. But those on TikTok, I can invite you live and pray with you.
1: No.
0: Okay, or you can send me your friend saying you can send me your prayer request, okay, and I will surely respond to it, okay.
1: Don't mute your mic when you. Oh. Okay, someone is calling on WhatsApp.
0: All right, let me take my caller here. Hello?
2: Hello, Apostle.
0: Yeah, good evening.
2: Good evening, Apostle.
0: Please, your name and where you're calling from, please.
2: Please, I'm Bright. I'm calling from Kumasi.
0: Bright from.
2: I'm the one who just called that I came to the church last 2 weeks and then.
0: Oh, great. All right. All right, great. Okay. But now tell me your story now so I can understand clearly.
2: Last 2 weeks, I called that I'm a teacher and I have two special children,
0: Okay.
2: and I'm also in debt. And you prayed for me that God should open a door for me. Then the next 2 days, a woman that I know that I've taken as a mother called me that a door has been opened for travel
0: Wow.
2: outside the country. So, like, I should get a little money then bring it. So, like, it was on Monday that I called some. And I said, they are going to collect some, and then they started process. So, on Monday, I went to see her. But before that, I came to the church to go to come and tell the good news. But the 2 weeks I came, I didn't meet you.
0: Oh, sorry. Sorry about that. All right. Now, let me pray for you. Once God has opened the door, okay, He has begun a good work and He will surely complete it. So let me pray for you. Father, I pray in the name of Jesus for your son. I pray releasing your blessings upon him. I pray, oh God, that you have already opened the door. Let no man close that door. Any evil spirit, any spirit of darkness that is working against your son spiritually are destroyed. Father, open doors, greater doors that no one can shut. And this will be for your glory. In the mighty name of Jesus Christ, I pray. Amen.
2: Amen.
0: Amen, my brother. It is well. So let me know the outcome of everything, okay? All right. All right. God bless you. Okay, let me take my next call. Hello. Good evening. Elijah, how are you?
3: Yeah.
0: Ah, by God's grace, I'm blessed. I'm blessed. How can I help tonight? Sorry?
3: I had a dream yesterday.
0: Mm-hmm.
3: But before I talk of dream, the lesson that you gave me about the communion.
0: Sorry?
3: The direction you gave me about the
0: communion
3: when I was not feeling well.
0: Yeah, yeah, I gave you the communion direction. Yes, I remember. Yeah, what happened?
3: When I finished, I see a lot of people. I don't feel
0: it. Amen, amen. We give glory to God for that. We really thank God for that. Great, great, great. All right, Elijah. Now tell me the dream now.
3: The dream I had was like I went somewhere. I was wearing a boot, not ball boot, but a shoe, like a shoe. And all of a sudden, I said, I want to remove this shoe so that I can walk well. Like it seemed like we pay someone a visit, and when I was wanting to go to the person, I said, oh, let me remove my shoe. But when I removed my shoe, we finished everything. I went out to take the shoe, and the shoe was nowhere to be found. So people told me that there's someone want to take my shoe to go to you. And I said, how? So I was using the person, and all of a sudden, I took him out. But I couldn't see that the person was holding the key, the shoe.
0: All right, so this is a very simple dream. It means somebody wants to use your shoe against you. Somebody wants to use your shoe for sorcery. And one thing about you, people using your shoe for sorcery is that it will affect you. It will surely affect your life because your shoe represents your life, the direction of your life. So if somebody do sorcery with your shoes, it means that a friend is saying your life will be misdirected. You will have a misdirected life. But hey, let me pray for you that nobody will take your shoes. Father, I pray for your son Elijah. I rebuke every attempt of the enemy to use his shoes against him so that his life will be misdirected. Father, anyone that will attempt this, let the person be accursed and let their agenda be destroyed and let them be put to shame. Father, I pray in the name of Jesus that your blessings will follow your son and overtake him. This I thank you. In the mighty name of Jesus Christ, I pray. Amen.
3: Amen.
0: Amen. God bless you. Amen. All right, Elijah, let me take my next call. Hello.
4: Hello.
0: Good evening.
4: Good evening.
0: Yeah.
4: Pastor?
0: Yeah, speaking.
4: Yeah, Gloria, Mrs.
0: Chebino. Hey, Gloria, long time.
4: Yes, Pastor Eric.
0: Wow.
4: To you, yeah.
0: Wow. How is the U.S.? How is the U.S. going?
4: By the grace of God, we are fine.
0: How is Mr. JB? Just send my apologies to him. Eh? He's sending me messages that I'm supposed to respond.
4: Yes, Pastor Eric,
0: we
4: understand.
0: But I've not been able to respond to those messages.
4: Yes.
0: Tell him I will surely respond, okay?
4: Okay, please, I'll tell him.
0: All right, Gloria, how can I help tonight?
4: Okay, my eldest son, this week twice, he told me that he's been having dreams about my last one. The first one, he said someone came there to the house, they opened and the boy was kidnapped. And he was, the next thing we heard was he was killed. This dawn 2 hours when he woke me up and told me that we took the boy somewhere. And then it's like I left the boy with some people and they said they didn't feed him well and that he starved to death. So he woke me up crying that Yeah, Sunday was dead. It was dead. So I said it was a dream.
0: All right.
4: So that's why I'm calling.
0: Okay. Now you see this dream because God gave the dream to your son. The easiest way for God to let him understand is the death, which is the end.
4: Yes.
0: But there is something far more bigger than that. How old is your son?
4: The smallest one is 3, and the eldest one is 11.
0: It's,
4: on 8, 12.
0: So, but the attack is on the young one, right?
4: Yes, that's what. All right.
0: Okay, that's great. Now let me tell you what's happening. Okay. Now I see a certain puppy. Okay, whenever you see dogs, it represents witchcraft activity. Okay, I see a puppy that has been assigned to your son. And if we don't pray for your son, there's coming a time that he will act abnormally in a form of he will cross the street without looking like somebody who will not act normal because they have assigned a puppy to lead that boy. That's what I'm not showing you. All right. So because they have assigned a puppy to lead the boy, he'll be knocked down by a car without knowing. And I saw your boy naked walking on the street. You know, and let me be very specific. The Lord has taken me to a certain area. I don't know the area you live in the U.S., okay? But I see a place like, I see a four junction, okay?
4: Yeah.
0: Four junction, and the four junction, if you turn left, depending on where, you move fast, you move a bit, you see a traffic light.
4: Yes, that's my junction.
0: That's your junction, right? Good.
4: Yes.
0: Now the Lord showed me something that I see your boy naked walking on there, and the puppy was chasing. What's the name of your boy?
4: He's Jesse, but in the house we call him Achedie.
0: Okay. All right. And the puppy was just following and leading your boy. All right. So I need to pray because it can endanger his life, and if we don't pray, there's coming a time they are gonna say he's not able to articulate a language, he's not able to learn and those things. They will put a tag on him, and I'm gonna stop all these things right now. Father, I pray. Thank you for the revelation. Father, I rebuke every spirit of darkness in the name of Jesus. I command any puppy spirit, any demon assigned to this boy to lead his life to death. In the mighty name of Jesus Christ, I destroy. In the name of Jesus Christ, I destroy. I destroy every agenda of the enemy over your life and your children. I pray for security over your family. Now and forevermore, in the mighty name of Jesus Christ, I pray. Amen.
4: Amen.
0: Amen. Amen. Amen. Don't worry. Do you know what I want you to do? If he's at home, okay, take him under the shower right now. Okay.
4: Right now I'm awake, but I'll get to the house maybe in about 2 hours' time.
0: No problem. The moment you get to the house. Okay, undress him, put him under the shower. Don't add any sponge. Don't add any soap. Bonisio keke, bonisio, and that'll be it. Okay.
4: Okay.
0: Mm, and everything will be over. Okay.
4: Okay. God bless.
0: All right. Greetings to KB for me. All right. All right. God bless you. Bye for now. All right.
4: Bye.
0: Hello, good evening.
5: Hello, good evening.
0: Yes, your name and where you're calling from, please.
5: Okay, this is Manuel from USA.
0: Hey, Manuel, long time.
5: Yes,
0: Apostle. How is everything going?
5: Everything's going well.
0: All right. How can I help tonight?
5: I would like you to raise some forgotten important on what we're talking about tonight. Demon of casting and deliverance.
0: Yeah. Okay. Once you desire it, God will give you. Father, I pray for your son, Emmanuel. Father, you said you will give us power when the Holy Spirit come upon us, and we shall be witnesses. Therefore, I pray that you endow your son with the power to cast out demons. I lay my hands upon him right now, that your spirit will touch him right now. I impart the power to drive out demons, the power to cast out demons upon you, that demons will no longer afflict you. In the mighty name of Jesus Christ, I pray. Amen.
5: Amen.
0: Amen. Emmanuel, you are impacted now. Go ahead and by faith declare and cast out demons. Okay? All right. God bless you. All right. Let me take my next call. Hello. Good evening. Good evening.
6: Hello.
0: Yes. Good evening. Yes, please. Your name and where you're calling from, please. But you're frozen.
6: Rita.
0: Okay. Rita, I'm Ray. Remember,
6: I'm not sure.
0: Only man on the Viano Fanoco rubber from the bonus you, or better to say, you know, you're ready in a big journey instantly. Okay, if I have a Fansubra, Cecilia, Fansubra, yeah, rubber call or brand the car.
6: Have you muted as well?
0: No, but only in soon, maybe. Father, in the name of Jesus Christ of Nazareth, I pray over this water. As your son takes the water, instantly let your healing take place. Instantly let every pain, every infection, let it disappear instantly. Any spirit that is involved, I command you to come out. In the mighty name of Jesus Christ, I pray. Amen. Okay, but so Konako Jaran, why? No, I don't know. But so Bon in Sue Keke, Memphis upon a summon and count. Why? Must say, Obedapa, why? I mean, sure. Oh, bye. Hello, good evening. Yes, sir. Your name and where you're calling from, please. Your name is Osubuachi. Osubuachi, how can I help? Oh, say, your brother in Germany, why are they? All right, but your question is you rap. October more, first week of October, no more, Obenye Jumai. Why? I talk as a bit, you know, catch in Obenye Jumai. Why? All right. Let me show. All right. Hello, good evening. Hello. Good evening. You are live on Love FM 99.5 FM. You are live on Faith Walk, on TikTok, and also on YouTube. Hello. All right. We are missing this one. All right. Let me announce the telephone lines again. It's 055 370-2361. 055-370-2361. Give me a call on WhatsApp only, please. WhatsApp only. All right. Call me on WhatsApp. All right. If you are sick in your body, the Lord is surely going to heal you. Those of you who are on, on YouTube and on TikTok, and you have sent me a message, I'm gonna read them for you right now. Okay, let me get on it on your system now, and get it done. I have my next caller on the line. Hello, good evening. Hello. Hello.
7: Hello.
0: Yes.
7: Good evening.
0: Yes, sir. Your name and where you're calling from, please.
7: Excuse me, Plenia. I better just be.
0: All right, don't worry. Put your hand in your stomach for me, okay?
7: Okay.
0: Father, in the name of Jesus, I command every sickness in your body to disappear. I invoke the name Jesus against you. The name of Jesus that is above every name. Whatever the sickness may be and the symptoms, you are going away tonight. The moment I say amen, everything will be done. And Father, I thank you that every time I pray, you hear me and you answer for your glory. In Jesus' name, amen.
7: Amen.
0: All right. My brother, can you say Jesus' name 3 times, okay?
7: Yes.
0: Go on. I said, say Jesus 3 times.
7: Okay.
0: Hello?
7: Hello.
0: Say the name of Jesus 3 times.
7: Jesus.
0: Uh-huh.
7: Jesus. Jesus.
0: That's it. Brother, you can go and do your test. It will tell you you have no disease at all. Okay?
7: Okay.
0: You are completely free. You are completely healed.
7: Thank
0: okay?
7: You,
0: you're welcome.
7: Okay. Thank you, sir.
0: All right. Bye for now. All right. Bye.
7: Bye-bye.
0: All right. Okay. Let me take my next call. 055-370-2361.
8: And after the thing, you shouldn't call the number again.
0: Okay. Arabakosa riendo robakosa, yeah. All right. Okay. Let me read some of your messages on TikTok and also on YouTube. This man, he's from Benjamin. It's Apostle. I'm having sharp pains at my back due to H. pylori. I rebuke H. pylori right now from your body right now in the name of Jesus. I rebuke H. pylori from your system. It will no longer harm you. Benjamin, from today, you are H. pylori free in the name of Jesus. And this one is, Benjamin says, sometimes the pain is different parts of your body. Yes. Any pain from tonight, Benjamin, is gone. Is gone completely. This one is from Theophilus. Good evening, man of God. Please, I'm battling with spiritual bondages, which I've prayed for you already. This one is also from the same Benjamin. Apostle, sharp pains at my back. Okay, that one I've also prayed for you. Cecilia, one prayer. Cecilia Boate, one prayer for her daughter. Father, I pray for Cecilia's daughter. I pray for instant healing. I pray for your presence to be upon her. And I pray that every agenda of the enemy will not work, but your presence will take charge. In the name of Jesus Christ, I pray. Amen. All right. Okay. And I think so far I'm with the YouTube. I'm coming to the TikTok. It's a lot. And I don't know if I'll be able to read all of them. Please, Daddy, my name is Paul. Pray for my mom who is sick. I pray, Paul, I pray for your mom. May the Lord heal your mom. May the Lord drive every spirit working against your mom out right now. In the mighty name of Jesus Christ, I pray. Amen. And this one, Anna, he said, I salute Pastor. This one is from my car is missing. I parked my car and in the morning I could not locate it. Coming from Matabo Recruitment Agency. Somebody has stolen your car. I don't know how I can help you with that. Maybe you can call the police, report to the police, and I'm sure, I don't know if you have a comprehensive insurance on it. You can get a new car if your car is stolen. All right, may the Lord help you find your car. Father, I pray, oh God, that you help your son find the car that is missing in the name of Jesus. Amen. All right, and this, my car is missing up right now. Okay. This from Ivy says, may God keep you, Apostle, safe for his kingdom. Amen. I received that prayer. And you said that, Apostle, we really appreciate you for your service. God bless you. God bless you for that encouragement. This one is from me, Apostle. I feel sharp pains at my back and sometimes pains at different parts of my body. It is from Easy Life Ventures. Easy Life, I pray for you that every pain in your body be healed now in the name of Jesus. Receive an instant healing. Receive an instant healing for the glory of our Lord Jesus. Hallelujah. Okay. And I have so many. Daddy, my name is... Okay, I've done this one.
8: I've done the rest.
0: Okay. Okay, the person with the visa appointment to have prayed. Okay, so I think so far so good. Many of you who have called, I thank God for your life. And I think that's all the time will permit me. Please, the number I gave you earlier, please, it's not my personal number. So please, the one you use to make a call is somebody's phone number. So I would encourage you not to call the person. If you want to reach me, you can reach me on 0275888888, rather on WhatsApp. Okay, for now. Okay, 0275888888. Because it's late and it's almost 12 in Ghana, I want to encourage you to send me a voice note or send me a text message on WhatsApp. I'll respond and pray for you, okay? All right, my name is Apostle Eric Ose. I want to say thank you to all my people. Kumeni, God bless you, and Dada, Charles Opondazi, Mr. Joseph Asiema, also for Apostle Asiema, God bless all of you, and all my producers, God bless you, Juma Osei Asiedu, for also being part of, he's producing me here, yeah, D-Fricks, yeah. All right, so God bless you so much. And if you want to locate the church, we are in Kumasi. We are in the middle of, inside the center of Kumasi, which is Edum. We are very close to the Abinchi Market area. So if you know the Abinchi area or you know Koko Clinic, all right, you can come to Koko Clinic area. We are within the same premises with Star Oil Filling Station, the same premises with Star Oil Filling Station. All right, so please, come and fellowship with us. We meet every Sunday at 10 a.m. Every Sunday, 10 a.m. And every Wednesday for Beyond the Natural Service, which is also 10 o'clock in the morning. Please don't miss such programs. Healing, extraordinary healing, right? Remember, the last 1.5 years ago, there was a young boy who had, who the doctor said he had cancer, stage 4 cancer, and she had a swelling hand, and the doctor said that they will articulate the hand to stop the spread of the cancer. All right, but the mother brought her to me 1.5 years ago, and the Lord healed this boy. I gave the boy 4 oranges to take, and after drinking the 4 oranges, the hand that was swollen just disappeared. Okay. And after that, they came to share their testimony. I didn't see them again until 1.5 years. This time around, his mother brought him that the sickness has returned, but this time it is worse. And to my surprise, the mother, when the sickness came back, you know, one thing about demons, eh? After you have prayed for the person, and if you are not careful, right, the demons may come back. Instead of this woman bringing the child to me, he went to see a fetish priest, went to see a herbalist, and spent 3 months at the herbal center, and the problem was growing worse and worse. And when it was getting worse, now they remembered me and they brought him back. And this is what the Lord told me. The Lord said, give them 20 days. The person will be healed completely. And guess what? Today, they came to give a testimony that the swollen hand has now burst and all the evil fluids are coming out. Now the hand has now reduced, but the 20 days is not up yet. So I've told them to continue with the direction I gave them. I gave them communion, 20 communions to be pouring, to drink it and then to be pouring on the wound, to pouring on the swelling area, and the cancer will disappear. This is what the Lord is doing. So please, come to our Beyond the Natural service. It's Beyond the Natural. It's a supernatural service. Just come and you'll be healed. You'll see God working miracles. And also, every Thursday, we meet for our evening services. Every Thursday, we do healing, we preach, we do prayers. And then Friday is for intercession. Okay, so I'm inviting you to any of these church, any of these services. Please come. And your life will never be the same. My name is Apostle Eric Osei, okay? And the church name is called Love Encounter Faith Walk Ministries. And tonight, I feel honored to have you listen to me, both on Love FM and also on YouTube and also on TikTok. God bless you abundantly, and may the Lord be with you. Thank you to my producers and everybody who has made this possible. God bless you so much. Have a fruitful week. Bye for now.